0: many things you don't like.
1: I hate the guy. Hate him, hate him, hate him, hate him, hate him. I hate him.
0: Like those talking Muppets that spew some random hot takes.
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3: 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Zip it!
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0: Welcome back, everyone. This is Indiana Sports Talk, brought to you by Indiana Donor Network and Donate Life Indiana. All right, Brendan King, I thought I heard you say Purdue won. How about that?
1: They sure did. How about that?
0: Impressive. I've been saying it. They're better. They're getting better. They're on the trajectory is the right way. Hoosiers are the Hoosiers. They're just good. Now, your Irish win, 37-26 over North Carolina. When I was watching the game, North Carolina scored on the returned kickoff and missed an extra point to tie the game. And I thought, you know what? We got a little game here. But that was basically it for North Carolina. They were done after that particular flurry. So good win again for the Irish. They just keep beating the people they're supposed to beat. Same thing with the Hoosiers. Beat the people you're supposed to beat. That's the key. So there you go, college football. What else you got? Tell me, what's up?
1: Yeah, I mean, just in response to what you said, I think we talked about it last night, and I thought we were right on it. This is and was Notre Dame's biggest test of the year so far. I would say it was their most important test to this point. Again, if you just look at Notre Dame's schedule, Coach, Wisconsin was not very good to open the season. You had a bye game with Rice, which you demolished Rice, as you were supposed to do. Michigan State, under Pat Fitzgerald, is still in this transition period. So, you know, even though there was a hyped-up game at Notre Dame Stadium, the result was a Notre Dame dominating win. Purdue simply didn't have it in West Lafayette last week.
0: Not at that particular time.
1: They did not.
0: You're right.
1: So the first 4 weeks, Coach, for the Irish has been pretty elementary, quite frankly. So I think this is exactly what you're hoping for to see, at least in my opinion. Coach. Now, if Notre Dame went down to Chapel Hill and dominated North Carolina, that would have been awesome. But I do appreciate them being tested a little bit, knowing what you're going to see in the upcoming weeks. Now, Stanford next week shouldn't be all too difficult, although in the past that has been a tough game for Notre Dame. Stanford in a very transition period right now. But here's what you got after Stanford. You got to go to BYU. You welcome in Navy on Halloween. Navy always plays tough at Notre Dame Stadium. Mm-hmm. Then you welcome in Miami before playing Boston College in what is also a tricky game for the Irish year by year. And then you play a very, really a team that's not been talked about a ton, but a top 25 team in SMU. So I appreciate that Notre Dame was tested today. I appreciate what North Carolina brought to the table. And boy, was CJ Carr good throwing four touchdowns. So I think all in all, this was a positive day for the Irish, all things considered.
0: You know, as a young, struggling basketball coach 100 years ago, when I first got started, advice I got in terms of scheduling, when you get the chance, schedule who you can beat. And the corollary to that is beat who you schedule. It's very simple. When you have control over those kinds of things, schedule who you can beat who you schedule. That's pretty simple. And that's one thing Notre Dame's been able to do. Now, 9:30 a.m. tomorrow, which is a tough ask for a guy like me on a Sunday morning. We have the Colts and Washington. So we have injuries. We have injury report here. Washington has some people banged up. Colts have some. Do they have somebody just added to the banged up list?
1: Yeah, Coach, they sent out the final injury report today. I'll bring that up for you right now. But the biggest thing, Keenan Allen is not going to play after being limited due to practice on Wednesday and Thursday due to a groin problem. And he had his best outing as a Colt last week in the Houston game. So that is upsetting, considering that you're already without Alec Pierce. And then another receiver who missed last week against Houston, Ashton Doolin, is questionable. Now, he did have full practice participation on Thursday and Friday. So maybe Doolin can set up, be it. You know, Ashton Doolin, with respect to him, he is much more effective as kind of the backup wide receiver role, and he is crucial on special teams. So if he's able to play, that helps the Colts out from a special team standpoint. But you're without your big dogs and Alec Pierce and Keenan Allen. Allen won't play, and of course, Washington, as we talked about last night, Coach, they're banged up aplenty. With Jaden Daniels, their starting quarterback, still out with an elbow issue, they'll start Marcus Mariota, the former Oregon Heisman Trophy winner, tomorrow. Of course, he's an older guy now. They're also without their backup running back, Rashad White. So we'll see where it goes, and we'll see what happens tomorrow in London.
0: Sounds like a lot of fun. I just maybe need to stay in bed and relax and catch up with it when I catch up with it. What do you think? That's my strategy right now. Of course, it's, you know, not even 10 o'clock. But the back-to-backers, you know what I'm saying? Back-to-backers get harder and harder. All right, short break. We'll come back, talk some more ball with Brendan King. This is Indiana Sports Talk.

0: I'm Sherry Shepherd. You probably know me best as a co-host.
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2: 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Tomorrow night, mostly cloudy with a chance of showers and a low of 57. Sunday, mostly cloudy with a chance of showers and a high of 68. 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
6: Colts injury report, all of that. You're a well-read man. What's the deal? Both teams took a different approach to travel time and how long they'd be there. Colts left later than the Commanders did. Be interesting to see how this turns out in terms of who manages that particular aspect of it, which is an incredibly important part of managing the trip and the time and the time zones and sleep patterns and all of that other stuff. What do you think?
7: Yeah, I've actually got some audio from Shane Steichen that'll play at the top of the hour where he discussed that strategy and what
6: Way
7: went
6: to
7: into
6: tease
7: it.
6: That. That's you, great radio.
7: You got
6: Way
7: it.
6: To do that.
7: You got
6: yeah,
7: it.
6: And you're welcome for the me lobbing an underhand to you,
7: Coach,
6: too.
7: Coach, you're giving me layoffs. That's sports radio, baby. So here's what I'll say about that. Now, London, as you know, the flight, you know, it is
6: I don't
7: long.
6: Know. I haven't been. My daughter and Cheryl, my grandson, my daughter, everyone in the family's been except Penny and me.
7: Well, you're
6: everybody else has been.
7: You're a good math guy, so I'd imagine you could imagine what a flight would be like to London. Now, here's the point of all of this, joking aside. Earlier in the year, you may remember, Coach, the NFL season debut was in Australia between San Francisco and Los Angeles, the Rams. Los Angeles, per their head coach Sean McVay, decided to go out very late. And when you are down under, that time change, at least from what I've heard, I've never been out there, is the weirdest to get used to because it's literally the other side of the world. So the Rams chose to go out very late. While the 49ers went out and embraced it, they went on tours, they saw the sights, they did everything they needed to. They practiced out there, while the Rams stayed in Los Angeles and for the most part practiced there and went out very late. Well, here's what you got to know. The 49ers laid it on the Rams. The Rams were not even in that game. So now Australia and London, two very different travel patterns, unlike any other. But I just wonder if coaches, depending on what happens tomorrow, Coach, between the Colts and the Commanders, it's a copycat league. Sports are a copycat industry, Coach. If one thing is working for one guy, another guy's probably going to add it to their arsenal. So I just wonder, knowing that there have been NFL games already this year in Australia and London and Brazil, and I believe there's going to be one in Mexico City, you know, what is this strategy going to turn into? Because it is becoming part of the game, Coach, as the NFL continues to expand. Before too long, you would imagine the NFL is doing this because eventually I would imagine the NFL is going to want to put a team somewhere in an international city.
8: Oh, yeah.
7: You know, absolutely. London has been described as that before. So you just wonder, depending on what happens tomorrow for future London games, if other people are going to take a look at it and try and copy what the successful team does. Because, again, San Francisco absolutely punked the Rams to start the season. It was not even close.
6: Well, I would just assume that each franchise who has a foreign trip scheduled has hired a sleep specialist or multiple sleep specialists to help them prepare for these things and to talk to their guys on a regular basis about how much sleep they need and how they need to do it. I did it when I was coaching. I happened to be on a campus and had access to some of the greatest minds in medicine, and they were all willing to come over and chat it up with me and my team if we needed them. So I brought in some sleep specialists to talk to my guys about, hey, you might want to pass up that night downtown in the bars of Indianapolis and get some sleep, and because this is what's happening. And I'm sure that they've gone through this and dissected this as much as they can. May have even done some tests on their guys to find out just exactly who needs how much sleep and how and when and why and all of those particular things. So it'll be interesting. You know, games are unpredictable anyway, so you throw in this element, it makes it even more unpredictable. All right, Brendan King coming up with a scoreboard update. This is Network Indiana's Indiana Sports Talk.
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7: Maybe we could take a trip one day together, Coach, to London. That'd be a lot of fun. All right, let's get to some football scores. Beginning with Valparaiso's dominant win today over Morehead State. 37-3 was the final. Beacons in domination. They're 2-3. They'll meet Drake next week. Not as positive for Indiana State. The Trees fall to South Dakota, 44-14. Indiana State now 2-4 on the season. They'll meet Youngstown State in Terre Haute next week. Over to some small college scores. This is one we talked about last night. St. Francis out of Indiana beat St. Francis out of Illinois. That was a final of 47-14. Marion topped Taylor 26-6. It was Otterbein by a penny over Manchester 36-35. Trine defeated Alma 33-9. And it was Bluffton over Anderson 36-12. Let's go back and check in with the Hoosiers. At halftime in New Jersey, Indiana 23, Rutgers 0. As mentioned, the Hoosiers have gotten it done offensively tonight. Josh Hoover has thrown 2 touchdown passes. Nick Marsh, the top receiver for Indiana. He has 5 grabs for 103 yards. Turbo Richard on the ground doing Turbo Richard things. 7 carries, 148 yards. That's 21 yards per carry, so you don't have to do the math. He also has a touchdown score. Long rush is 57 for Turbo Richard tonight. We're going to talk some baseball coming up at the top of the hour. Playoff baseball right now in the bottom of the third. The late game is in Milwaukee tonight. NLDS Padres Brewers 2-2 game. Padres gave up just 1 run in 2 games against the Cubs. A Jackson Churio 2-run homer just evened it up. I'm Brendan King.

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0: I miss him a lot, but I know he's in heaven, and I know he's making an impact there as well.
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3: Tomorrow night, mostly cloudy with a chance of showers and a low of 57. Sunday, mostly cloudy with a chance of showers and a high of 68. 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
9: Network Indiana's Indiana Sports Talk. I'm Bob Lovell. Glad you could join us. Colts and the Washington Commanders tomorrow morning at 9:30. Be good. All right, Brendan King, give me an update on IU Rutgers. Are we still at halftime? Okay, I'll take that as...
10: They are.
9: I'll take that as they are.
10: Still at halftime. They've got, I think, about still 5 minutes. One weird wrinkle to that is that Indiana's kicker, Nico Radicic, who has been pretty much a robot on special teams, has missed an extra point and a field goal attempt from 22 yards out. He missed it left, and the extra point was tipped and went wide left as well. So Radicic, that's something, you know, special teams, you don't really notice it until it costs you. So that's something to keep an eye on.
9: That studio producer, Nick Rodekamp. Way to jump in there, Nick Rodekamp. Well done.
10: Well, you know, when the manager tells you to grab a bat and be ready to hit, you've got to be on the top step and ready to go.
9: Well, you know what? That's a great point, I suppose. So there are they about ready to come back for the second half?
10: Yeah, I think BTN is in their last TV break of the halftime block, if that makes sense.
9: Sounds perfect. Well, we'll talk more about that game. Boilers with a W. That's a great thing. Purdue beating Illinois 24-17. We're going to talk about that game a little later. Notre Dame with a W over North Carolina, 37-26. Lynn Clark will call us in the next hour and talk about that matchup. Some small college results we'll talk about a little bit later on in the night. Tough night for some schools. Hanover gets a win. We know that. They beat Mount St. Joseph 40-38 in a thriller. So we're trying to track down some of these coaches and get some comments about that. Coming up on Friday night, week 8. Week 8, everyone, of the high school football season. Yes, that's where we are. Paul Condry from the Regional Radio Sports Network and the Indiana Football Digest will join us. He'll join us in the 10:30, 11 o'clock half hour. We'll talk to him about last night's matchups, week 7. And it was another night, kind of a typical night that we've had. Your ranked teams, higher ranked teams, seem to manage to get through. No real major upsets as we march toward Lucas Oil Stadium and get ready to play another fantastic state football championship. So we'll talk about that a little bit later on. Also, we'll talk some more small college football as we get through this fall season. Basketball right around the corner. We talk a little bit about the Fever and their difficult loss earlier in the week. And they had a great – listen, they had a good year. They had a really good year. I just want to remind everybody that they're still a relatively young franchise. A young group. Their key players are young. And it takes a while to figure out how to do these things. You know, that whole concept of learning how to win, I used to think it was much more made out of it than what it was until I started coaching. And I figured out that there's a whole lot you have to endure to figure out how to win. It doesn't matter what the level is. And so I think they're in that right now. All right, Brendan King, are you with me?
11: You know it, Coach.
9: You're the man. What about your Irish today? Tell me about them. I was worried about them when North Carolina got the kickoff return and took it to the house, missed the point after, but still I thought, wait a minute, momentum has taken a big change here. North Carolina at home in a deluge, but I thought that could be a turning point, and it turned out to be one, and he goes, Notre Dame tightened up and held on and continued to dominate the rest of the way.
11: Yeah, you know, this is going to sound silly because you want your team, a team you root for, to dominate every single game.
9: Right.
11: But, Coach, I really think if there's one thing you cannot emulate in practice, and you know this, whether it's on the gridiron, the hardwood, the field,
9: right,
11: whatever, it's late game moments in high pressure situations where you are the villain. You know, when you're on the road and Notre Dame has to get ready for some huge environments towards the back end of the year, especially in the college football playoff, because you never know exactly where you're going to be positioned and how the fan setup's going to work, you have to be ready to play in circumstances where people want you to fail. And today, I think North Carolina gave Notre Dame just about everything they could handle, but that's
9: right,
11: because North Carolina is a well-coached football team by arguably the best coach to ever do it. Now, you could say whatever you will about Belichick and where he is now in his career, but at least for what he does in terms of preparation and matchups, there's nobody better in the history of the game. And I appreciate the fact that Notre Dame had to face some adversity today, Coach, because you cannot emulate that even in the multi-million-dollar new football facility that Notre Dame just built on their campus. You could spend billions and trillions of dollars, Coach. You cannot emulate what it's like to be the road team in a high-pressure situation. And Notre Dame is going to go into a huge high-pressure cooker when they go to BYU in 2 weeks on October 17th. And they're going to have to be ready for number four Miami, even though that's a home game. You know, you would imagine Miami's going to bring plenty of people from down in Florida to Notre Dame Stadium. So, again, I think what happened today, Coach, in Chapel Hill was exactly what Notre Dame needed after, quite frankly, the first four games of the season did not present much of a challenge.
9: Tell me about IU. I mean, I know it's halftime, but they've had a pretty easy way of it with Rutgers. I think people may have anticipated this. You got 90 seconds here. I'm sorry.
11: No, you're good. Yeah, you know, Rutgers, obviously, with respect to them, they've been a bottom feeder in the Big Ten for a long time. They were competitive against USC 2 weeks ago, hammered their, you know, bye game in Howard last week. But, you know, this is a game simply, Coach, that Indiana has got to go in and dominate if you're the Hoosiers. And so far they have a 23-0 first half. You got Richard at 148 yards on the ground.
9: Right.
11: And a touchdown. Nick Marsh, 130.

0: a 9:30 start from London. Short break, scoreboard update at the top of the hour. 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
1: 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I'm Commissioner Paul Neidig.
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20: It's missing. I'm Roger Stern, Fox News. An ongoing search at the coast of Nantucket for a missing medevac plane en route from Bermuda to Boston. Fox's CB Cotton with details.
21: The airport in Bermuda tells Fox the plane was carrying four crew members and two passengers when it left at around 12:40 a.m. this morning, again bound for Boston. Less than an hour later, the FAA says it issued a search and rescue alert for the plane at 1:20 a.m. Massport, the state agency which operates Logan International Airport, shared the following statement. Quote, we can confirm that the aircraft did not arrive at Boston Logan as scheduled. Our thoughts are with those on board and their loved ones as the search continues. The Coast Guard, in its last update, said crews from Air Station Cape Cod and Air Station Elizabeth City were helping in the search.
20: The plane owned by a Canadian company. We're learning more about the Fly Dubai first officer who allegedly stabbed his captain and tried to take over the flight. Until passengers stopped him, Fox's Jeff Paul in Tel Aviv.
22: According to people familiar with the matter who spoke to Fox News, the suspect in this case was previously hired by Oman Air, but was later given a ground job over suspicion of his activities. Now, exactly what those activities were has not been disclosed yet, but the suspect later moved to Dubai, where he eventually became a pilot for Fly Dubai. The Associated Press has identified

0: The pilot is 29-year-old Hammam al-Hammami. They're reporting he was born in the UAE and that his mother is from Syria, but was able to obtain Omani citizenship through his father.
1: Investigators want to know the first officer acted alone or had connections to an extremist group or foreign entity or was being directed by anyone else. 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
1: Fox News polls show falling confidence in the country's highest court, leading to some lawmakers to call for reform, including expanding the number of justices and creating term limits. This as the court begins its new term next week. Supreme Court Justice Samuel Alito, in an exclusive interview with Fox's Shannon Bream, saying he's concerned about the court's future.
6: I think it's an important institution. It has not always done the right thing, but I think on the whole, it has been fundamental in protecting our constitutional structure and the rights that all Americans enjoy.
1: That full interview will air on Fox News Sunday tomorrow afternoon at 2 p.m. Eastern Time. We're now learning that the local DA who declined to prosecute Cornell fraternity brothers for an alleged rape did not have the full story from the supposed student victim. Here's Fox's Eric Shawn.
7: The reports say that the Cornell student did tell the campus police that she was raped, but it seems that someone withheld that. New York Governor Kathy Hochul now appointing State Attorney General Tish James to investigate the Cornell co-ed, identified as Jane Doe in court documents. Her claims that in 2024, she was drunk and drugged when seven members of the Chi Phi fraternity raped her for hours at their frat house. She gave a statement to Cornell University police, and new reports say that she did tell them she was raped, but that may not have been passed on to the district attorney.
1: And tragic news in the world of entertainment. Japanese child pop star Hirata Runa has died at just 8 years old. Her associates say she died September 25th from myocarditis caused by influenza. She had performed on stage 5 days before her death. I'm Roger Stern, and this is Fox News.
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10: 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Tomorrow night, mostly cloudy with a chance of showers and a low of 57. Sunday, mostly cloudy with a chance of showers and a high of 68. 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
11: 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Lots of football to talk about. Don't forget, I know you're not going to, Colts and Washington tomorrow from London. We talked a little bit about it, but that game starts at 9:30. So kickoff is at 9:30 our time, correct, Brendan King?
12: 9:30 a.m. Eastern.
11: Man, so all you pregame lovers, man, you got to get up early now to catch up with all that. Right?
12: Yeah, you think JMV's already asleep?
11: Well, yeah. Yeah, I'm sure he's getting his pregame sleep. All right, Brendan King, tell me about Purdue's win over Illinois. Yeah. Give me some of the vitals that you have at your disposal. Tell me about this win.
12: Well, they got good quarterback play, and that's something with respect to Ryan Brown that they really had not gotten, and I think that's more so a team issue rather than a Ryan Brown issue. I think their offensive line was pretty underwhelming to start the season, and you know, you run into a buzzsaw with games against Notre Dame and other powerhouses early in the campaign, but I thought I didn't watch the whole game, Coach, so I can't comment on the entire thing, but from what I watched and what I saw, it was a cohesive unit, and that led to Brown to have a pretty good day, 18-27, 255 for a touchdown as well. Obviously, Illinois, they were a top 20 ranked team a year ago. Right. They're not to that muster here this season, but any win, any game, any road win especially is a great win for Barry Odom and crew. So hopefully they can turn that into something good for next week. Be it, they got to welcome in Minnesota, who just beat Michigan today. And their head coach, P.J. Fleck, had a pretty viral moment in a post-game interview after. So they're feeling good there in Gopherland after beating Michigan earlier today. So should be a good one in West Lafayette next week.
11: All right, hold that thought. We're going to talk about Notre Dame. Notre Dame beats North Carolina, 37-26. Dr. Lynn Clark from Irish 101 joins us, the author of the insanely popular Vision, Values, and Victories, Notre Dame-Style Leadership, available anywhere you buy your books. And if you're in a management position anywhere, you'll do your career good things by buying this book. Dr. Clark, an impressive win for the Irish today. I was nervous on the kickoff return and the missed extra point. I was nervous at that particular point in the ball game.
13: Well, everybody was nervous in Notre Dame Nation, but this was kind of game that Notre Dame really, they needed a little bit of adversity to get a reality check and to really start focusing a little bit more, because the past couple of games have been easy games for them. So this was a little bit of a challenge, a little bit more points anticipated than they thought. But the big number in the win today is 74-51. The Irish ran 23 more plays, held the ball for more than 37 minutes, and rushed for 240 yards to North Carolina's 77. So the running game, which has been the concern, was about equal with the passing game. And so Notre Dame found a way to control the game. That was offensively running the ball. Defensively, they held North Carolina under 100 yards, only 77. But it was the passing game. The North Carolina quarterback, Edwards, did a great job of kind of picking apart the Notre Dame defense. And it was a challenge, and Notre Dame is going to have to come away from this win to use it as a learning experience as they get ready for Stanford.
11: You know, I was impressed with the young running back core of the Irish. I know that there are concerns about their running game, but listen, I think they have some really talented young guys. I thought at times it was an impressive group out there today.
13: Jonas Walton, 23 carries, 120 yards. His long was 18, but they had basically four rushers. Nolan James Jr. rushed nine times, Aeneas Williams eight times, and the C.J. Carr had a couple of rushes as well, but they're still trying to find that right combination. It's not the Jadarian Price and Jeremiah Love, but this is a different type of running game. It's not the highlight reel. It's the short bursts that are going to chew up some clock, and Bob, in that third quarter, that's what really defeated North Carolina. They only had, I believe, one possession after that kickoff return. Notre Dame pretty much dominated the third quarter and wore them down. And with that defense as well, North Carolina just could not do anything offensively in the second half.
11: Dr. Lynn Clark talking with us about Notre Dame's win over North Carolina today, 37-26. Lynn, let's do this. I want you to hang on through this scoreboard update. We got about a minute until we go there, so I don't want to rush you and put you up against the spot. So if you're okay to hold, we'll get to that scoreboard update in just a few seconds, okay?
13: We'll see you on the other side.
11: Perfect. Dr. Lynn Clark again with us. We're going to talk more about Notre Dame's win over North Carolina. I thought that the Irish
14: at times. They're a good football team, folks. They are a good, solid football team. And give credit to North Carolina. That was a pretty good showing for them this afternoon. Good news for Purdue. Brendan King and I were talking about just a few seconds ago. Purdue going to Illinois, coming back with a W. That's an impressive win. Scoreboard update coming up with Brendan King. This is Network Indiana's Indiana Sports Talk.
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10: Your local weather is brought to you by Hoosier Bloom Coffee and Pastry in Bedford, featuring sandwiches galore for lunch starting at 10 a.m. Open Mondays through Saturdays from 6 until 3. Tomorrow night, mostly cloudy with a chance of showers and a low of 57. Sunday, mostly cloudy with a chance of showers and a high of 68. 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
11: This is Indiana Sports Talk, brought to you by Indiana Donor Network. Before the scoreboard update, we were talking to Dr. Lynn Clark about the Irish. Notre Dame beats North Carolina 37-26. We talked about the good play, solid play offensively today. I was also impressed, under the conditions, I thought defensively they had a pretty solid day.
2: Except for the pass game, and that's kind of going to be a reality check for them. But defensively against the run, under 100 yards once again, and that's just a great defense. Now, there was a little bit of concern. Their All-American cornerback, Leonard Moore, did leave the game. His status is unknown right now. But Notre Dame's secondary is really beat up with Tay Johnson and Bronte Johnson out for the next couple of weeks. And then now possibly Leonard Moore. That could be an area that could be an Achilles heel for Notre Dame. But offensively, C.J. Carr, just another day at the office, 21-29, 234 yards, 4 touchdowns, 2 of those going to Jordan Faison. And so Notre Dame has got that 1-2 punch. They've got it with the offense, they've got the defense, and they've got Stanford on Saturday, and Stanford was beaten very bad today by Wake Forest, 57-3, I believe. And so that is a game that Notre Dame should win, and then that sets up a big matchup with the top 10 team, BYU, out in Provo.
11: He set the stage. He's Dr. Lynn Clark, Irish 101, the author of the outstanding book, Vision, Values, and Victories, Notre Dame-Style Leadership. Lynn, I can't do Saturdays without you. Thanks so much for the call. Have a great week.
2: Thanks, Bob.
11: Thank you. Purdue with a W today, 24-17, the final over Illinois. With me from the Purdue Network, Rob Blackman. Rob, thank you so much for the call. We get a chance to do something, unfortunately, we haven't done in a while. Let's talk about a great Purdue win.
3: Haven't talked about a Purdue conference win since November of 2023. So, yeah, it's been a long time.
11: I hate to belabor the point, but okay, you got me there. It's been that long? I hate to be that way, but that's...
3: Oh, it's been a long time coming. Matter of fact, we did, on the radio network, get an on-field interview with wide receiver Asad Wasim, and one of the very first things he said on the interview was, it's been a minute since we've won a conference game, and I thought, oh, it's been a lot longer than a minute, but oh, it just felt... I was just so happy, Bob, for the players, the coaches, the fans. I mean...
11: Right.
3: I mentioned the last conference win, November of 2023. Purdue had not beaten a Power 4 opponent in the last 24 tries. Purdue had been 0 of 23 against the last 23 opponents from the Power 4 conferences. So, there is joy in Mudville tonight. Let's put it that way. And good for Purdue.
11: As there should be. And because, look, on your broadcast or wherever you are, people are always asking you, what's up with the Boilers? And I know, like I am on the show saying, look, they're demonstrably better than they were. And I think they're in the right direction and doing all that. But, people are still giving you that, look, more than anything, as you point out, you feel great for the players. They've given tremendous buy-in. They've been passionate about what they're doing. They've practiced hard. They've played hard. And now they get rewarded.
3: Yeah, I think Barry Odom put it best. You can finally validate all of that effort and all that work with a victory. Because you're right. Even the coaches would admit, Purdue is much better. Much better as a football program all the way around than they were a year ago today. But when you don't validate your progress with wins, it gets tough to sell to the fan base that, hey, we are trending in the right direction. So able to validate it, obviously, today with a huge road win. What a great reward for those players and those coaches who have been hanging in there through what's been some pretty difficult times as of late.
11: I would always remind my wife and family when I was coaching that you know, our lives are centered on the fact that we need to have W's. Paying me to play reasonably well and make progress and all. They're not paying me for that. They're paying me to coach a team that's going to win games. And it is a bottom line business, as we know, those of us who are in it. It is about W's and L's, and it feels good. But you see it up close and personal much more than I do. You can tell, even though some of these scores have not been that impressive, you can tell that they are making progress in a lot of different ways.
3: And it was interesting when Purdue lost to Notre Dame last Saturday, 49-10. When Barry Odom stepped up to the microphone to meet with the media, he talked about those things. This team is getting better defensively. This team is getting better offensively. Unfortunately, we just played the third-ranked team in the country, so it doesn't really show up against someone like Notre Dame. So you had, some of the fans are rolling their eyes and saying, well, yeah, whatever, it's same old coach speak. Well, again, validation today. It's one thing to be improved and try to play Notre Dame, who's third in the country and has the best defense in the nation. It's another thing to play at a high level against an opponent that is really more in your wheelhouse in an Illinois team. And you can validate it again with the win. I know I keep using the word validate, but as the coach Jodum saying there. Oh my gosh, you talk about the monkey off of the back to finally win a Big Ten game.
11: Right.
3: And who knows how many more wins are left in the schedule, but I know this much, they're celebrating awful hard in West Lafayette tonight.
11: Yeah, I would say that the adult beverage industry or facilities in Lafayette and West Lafayette might have overflowing crowds tonight.
3: Well, yes, it never hurts your local restaurant and bar businesses when the home team wins the game. Totally agree with you, and good for those guys. Now, of course, the trick now is if you're Barry Odom, you have a very winnable game next week against Minnesota. So you got to get these guys, you got to get them grounded and get them ready again for next weekend. But we'll worry about that on Monday. This team deserves the chance to celebrate tonight, and I hope they do.
11: How about the day Ryan Brown had was crucial, obviously, in this win? We've talked about him. We've talked about his ability to do things, and he certainly showcased it this afternoon.
3: And doesn't turn the ball over. I mean, through five games, he's only had one interception, and that was in desperation mode at UCLA. Or he wouldn't have even thrown that one. He just had it. Take a chance on that particular throw. So that's, I think, what's been most impressive with Ryan Brown. Not only has he been efficient, Purdue's second in the conference in completion percentage, so he's completing a ton of passes, but he's more importantly, he's not turning the football over. Purdue's done such a good job this year at taking care of the ball. Yet another game today where they did not turn it over, and that was a huge part of this game. Purdue's been really good in that category. Ryan Brown's been exceptional in that category, taking care of that football. And it's been fun to watch. He had an up-and-down season last year, and a lot of the fans were like, why didn't Purdue go try to get a quarterback out of the portal in the offseason? And Barry Odom says, we don't need a quarterback out of the portal. We like our guy. We think he's going to be really good before it's all said and done. And again, a little validation, Ryan Brown validating the fact that Barry Odom stuck with him and allowed him to be the quarterback again this season.
11: Purdue with a W, 24-17, the final over Illinois, taking on Minnesota next week. Rob Blackman, I hope we're having this conversation again next Saturday. I appreciate the call. Have a great weekend.
3: Yeah, let's do it again, Bob, next Saturday. Thank you.
11: Thanks very much. Thanks for calling me. Coming up, short break, school board update, which we do. How about the Boilers? I'm happy for them. Validation's the key word. And the other part of it is you just keep grinding away. The change around the success isn't coming overnight. You just have to be patient. have to be patient and believe in what you're doing. And I actually do. I think they had the right guy and the right people. I think they're going to continue to perform well, as they have. I'm going to update you on IU coming up with a school board update, talk a little more football. And I'm going to do something I've never done. I'm going to talk about hockey, okay, coming up. So I'm up for new experiences, even at this age. I'm up for new experiences. So we'll do that coming up after the school board update. The scoreboard update again with the man himself, Brendan King, coming up on Network Indiana's Indiana Sports Talk.
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10: I'm Brendan King with this Network Indiana scoreboard update here on Indiana Sports Talk. Another check-in from New Jersey. With 2.5 minutes to play in the third quarter, Indiana has given up a Rutgers touchdown, but the Hoosiers still comfortably in front. It is 37-7, the number 6 Hoosiers in front of the Scarlet Knights. The Rutgers touchdown was a 53-yard touchdown pass to wide receiver Ben Black III. But Indiana, again, they have really barrel-rolled the Scarlet Knights all night long. Most recently, the Hoosiers had a 10-play, 67-yard touchdown drive. And again, Indiana, well on their way to improving to 5-0 on the season. Let's go back to the Colts as Indianapolis matches up tomorrow
15: with the Washington Commanders in London. Shane Steichen met with the media talking about the London experience and the Colts getting to venture across the pond.
18: I think what I said earlier is it's a business trip and it's laser focused coming over here. You know, there can be some distractions, but we got a lot of good work in Indy this week. And then, you know, obviously took the red eye out Thursday night. Had a good, you know, days of work out here doing our practice. And then we'll have our mock game tomorrow and get ready for Sunday.
15: That's Shane Steichen on getting ready for the 9:30 a.m. kickoff time tomorrow. Back to Major League Baseball. The playoffs continuing tonight. The late game is in Milwaukee. Bottom of the fifth inning. Padres and the Brewers in Milwaukee even at 2. Padres were in front 2-0 to start that game before a 2-run homer by Jackson Churio even things up at 2 apiece. The Brewers up to bat. 2 outs, a man at first. Christian Yelich at the plate. I'm Brendan King, Network Indiana.
11: 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Excuse me. One thing I haven't talked about on my show in 33 years is hockey. I get a chance to change that tonight. Landon Coons joins me. He did the PA work today. IU hockey versus Ohio. Ohio U tonight. All right, Landon Coons, give me the scoop on what happened in this match.
19: All right, so this was game two of a doubleheader, coach. And last night, starting off with last night, IU drops one to Ohio. They lose 4-3. And today it was revenge game set in stone, and they got the job done. IU wins tonight, final score 3-1. A lot of chirping going around on both sides. It was a big rivalry. The first time they've got to host Ohio in the Frank Southern Ice Arena in many, many years, and they finally get one at home in their home opening weekend, and they start the season 4-3.
11: Okay, so what's is it a rivalry with Ohio U? What's the deal here?
19: To my knowledge, yes, it is, because whenever they would go on the road, Ohio would just always usually win majority of the times, and
11: right.
19: At least it's more of a rivalry at home in Bloomington, and Ohio finally stepped into IU turf down in Bloomington, and IU finally kind of put the foot down and said, "Hey, we're getting this one today." And it was scoreless after the end of the first period, and then IU really stepped it up going into the second
11: right.
19: period. It was 2-0. Ohio got close with the two, making it 2-1. And then with a couple minutes left, once I look down at my goal here, it was an unassisted goal from Colin Ruffner. Empty net goal, made it in, and pretty much sealed it away for this game.
11: All right. For those who don't know, IU does play hockey. It's a club sport, correct?
19: Yeah, correct. It is D2 club.
11: D2 club. But that's not how they play.
19: they
11: play for real. They play no. If you're dismayed by contact and physicality, my guess is you shouldn't be in that building, because that's what you're going to see.
19: I guarantee you, Coach, and if anybody else is listening, if you've ever been down to the Frank Southern Ice Arena, you're
11: right.
19: guaranteed some sort of scrap. At least
11: right.
19: on average, maybe every 7 minutes. I mean, the players are chirpy. You got to love it. The fans get involved in with it. It's just a good community to be
11: right.
19: around with and to watch some just good old-fashioned hockey.
11: I will never forget when my grandson got into lacrosse by his own.
19: Mm-hmm.
11: He and that was him, all in. He did the whole thing, did the work, put in the time and all of it. Yeah, and his first game at Hanover, I was worried about him when he played at Brebeuf, but still, I mean, that first game at Hanover, the level of physicality, I don't think anybody was ready for, especially Jack's grandmother. So, I understand it, and it's fun. So, Hoosiers now, when are they back in action again with their hockey team?
19: So Hoosiers will be back in action. So they're off next weekend, and they'll be back down in Bloomington on the 16th. The coach, I believe I will be with you on that night. So I get you instead of hockey getting me. They'll be against Purdue Northwest.
20: Well, I apologize to the Hoosiers for snatching you away one night.
19: But no, it's okay.
20: I think you guys can overcome it. I think we're good. All right,
19: it'll
20: Landon.
19: All right.
20: I'm glad you called. This is cool. Landon Coons, PA announcer today down in Bloomington for some good old-fashioned hockey. Hoosiers beats Ohio U. Landon, have a great weekend. We'll talk to you next week.
19: Thank you, Coach. We'll talk soon. Have a good night.
20: Thank you. All right, Brendan King, you played hockey, didn't you?
15: Sure did.
20: That's not a sport for the faint of heart, is it?
15: Well, it depends on how you play. I would say those. I would say D2 club hockey coach is not played with as is not played as cleanly as other games. I would say. I'll put it that way.
20: Really?
15: I would say.
20: You toss the rule book out of the window. Is that it?
15: I think without going into a lot of detail, that's about what you get. Yeah, that's a big reason why I didn't want to play the club level. When you play high school hockey, there's a lot of rules and regulations. It's
20: right.
15: Pretty safe. When you start to venture in the club, even if Division One. Listen, hockey's a physical sport, Coach, and physicality
20: sure
15: is a part of the game.
20: Yeah.
15: When you play the Division One level, the referees in a way are out there to kind of take care of the player. When you get to the club level,
20: right, you're on your own.
15: I wouldn't say the referees are trying to take care of you.
20: Right.
15: Is what I'll say.
20: Yeah, you're on your own. Need to have your head on a swivel.
15: That's right. That's right.
20: It's pretty much how you play it. All right, Colts tomorrow, 9:30 a.m. start. Our studio producer Nick Rodekamp just told me he's got the alarm set for 8:30.
15: You got a breakfast, hour-long breakfast planned or something, Nick? Or
21: no,
15: what's going on?
21: See, what I do is I hit snooze about 100 times. And here's the other thing, too, is F1 is racing in Malaysia. It's the Bahrain Grand Prix in Malaysia,
20: yeah.
21: And it's at 3 a.m. Eastern.
20: So you watching that tomorrow?
21: I'll watch
20: just
21: that. I'll take a
20: kind
21: power
20: of a warm-up for the...
21: And then I'll hit snooze 100 times and hopefully I'll be
15: Eastern.
21: Good.
15: That's barely... Coach, he's not going to go to sleep after
21: Dude,
15: the show.
20: I was going to say, why are you even going to go home, for heaven's sakes?
21: This is kind of a carryover. My friends in student media down in Bloomington, they might all be pulling all-nighters because this Rutgers game is still going on.
20: Sure they are.
21: But
20: well,
21: yeah,
20: of course.
21: That's just the way I'm wired. I can pretty much, wake up, go to bed whenever, and then I'll produce the Fan Morning
20: right.
21: Show bright and early on Monday.
20: Oh,
21: so,
20: man.
21: A little bit of everything.
20: Well, that
21: yeah.
20: is not how... That is, as I told you, Nick, an 8:30 wake-up for me tomorrow has no prayer of happening.
21: That's out the door, yeah.
20: That's just not going to happen. And, Brendan, you remember back in the old Emmis building downtown, dude, we had guys spend the night there all the time.
15: Oh,
20: after
15: Coach,
20: shows.
15: I slept in that studio more times than I can count.
20: I slept in the studio more times than I want to count. When I was younger, like all of us, I did some stupid stuff. I used to do, I used to host a Saturday afternoon college football show.
15: You and I hosted that together
20: station.
15: For a year.
20: We did that together. And so I would, I'd be there, and depending on what time the IU game would start, would allow me to grab a nap. Before I went on the air with Indiana Sports Talk. And so that was a fortunately, I was a good negotiator when I put that contract together. I was handsomely compensated for my Saturdays, that would have been a real struggle for me to do. All right, Brendan King, tell me what's left. The IU game, they're in the third quarter, fourth quarter?
15: Just started the fourth, Coach, 37-7, so well on their way.
20: All right, and then next week they're playing whom?
15: Next week the Hoosiers, Coach, will match up at Nebraska. So they'll stay on the road. They got to go west this time,
20: like
15: of course.
20: That.
15: And then
20: yeah.
15: It's a two-week stretch to Ohio State at home and then up to Michigan. So Big Ten, unforgiving, truly is.
20: It really is. But, they're a good they're a good football team, capable, as hard as it is to believe, capable of doing what they did a year ago. And they're coming up in this stretch. You're going to find out exactly what's going on. I would argue that to this point, they haven't really beaten a quality opponent. I'm just saying.
21: I would push back on that with Northwestern.
20: Well, Northwestern maybe, but I would say, you know, look, they will clearly find out what's going on in these upcoming games without question. Brendan King, coming up in a minute on another scoreboard update. Let's talk about next hour. Next hour, we're going to be talking with Paul Condrey from the Regional Radio Sports Network. And he and I, on our normal Saturday night discussion of high school football, looking back at last night's games, week number 7, and then talking about looking ahead to week number 8, which is incredibly hard to say and comprehend. This Friday will be week number 8 of the high school football season. Your pairing show comes up on the 11th, and so be prepared. It's all happening as fast as you can have it happen, and it's been fun. Some really, really, really good football teams, good football games, and we have a lot more of it. Short break. We'll come back. Scoreboard update with Brendan King. This is Indiana Sports Talk.
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10: Your local weather is brought to you by Magic Morning Bakery, where fall gatherings get a little sweeter. 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Tomorrow night, mostly cloudy with a chance of showers and a low of 57. Sunday, mostly cloudy with a chance of showers and a high of 68. 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
15: I'm Brendan King with this Network Indiana scoreboard update here on Indiana Sports Talk. Rutgers has gotten a little closer, but overwhelmingly it's still been all Indiana tonight from New Jersey. 37-15 as Rutgers has scored again. The Scarlet Knights posting both a touchdown rush and a touchdown pass in the game. However, Josh Hoover, he has been the exceptional quarterback, 19 of 25, 246 yards for IU, 4 touchdown passes for him. Turbo Richard has carried the ball 12 times for 176 yards and a touchdown score. Charlie Becker, he's got two touchdown receptions, and now two Hoosier wide receivers are both over 100 yards. Becker with 107. Nick Marsh has 115. Marsh was over 100 at the century mark after just one half. So Indiana still well on their way, you would think, to a 5-0 start, be it 11 minutes and change remain in the fourth quarter. Rutgers, again, has just scored to make it 37-15. Recapping a couple other scores that we saw from today, Ball State losing to Toledo. That was a final of 39-24. Cardinals are 1-4. They'll be at Northwestern next week. Remember, Northwestern opened the new Ryan Field up in Evanston last night. And in the first game in that stadium's history, Northwestern upset Penn State. Elsewhere, Valparaiso crushed Morehead State 37-3. Valpo is 2-3, meeting Drake next week. Indiana State fell to South Dakota 44-14. Trees are 2-4. They're back in Terre Haute next weekend to host Youngstown State. For Butler, the Bulldogs on bye this week. They are 4-1, however. They'll host San Diego on the campus of Butler University next week. I'm Brendan King.
0: Back, everybody. I'm Bob Lovell. This is Network Indiana's Indiana Sports Talk. So glad you could join us on a very busy Saturday night. Encourage you to join us this coming Friday, high school football week number 8. And you can do the math. There are 9 weeks in the regular season, so we're at week number 8. Coming up in the next hour, Paul Condry from the Regional Radio Sports Network will join me for our customary Saturday night conversation about high school football, looking back at great games, great performances in week number 7, looking ahead at the top games in the state in week number 8. So that's coming up in the next hour. Also, I'm going to continue to talk about college football. Notre Dame with a win, Purdue with a win, IU with a win. Brendan King, we haven't had a chance to say that very often with all three of our, you know, Division I power conference people winning on the same day. That hasn't happened for us for a while.
15: It hasn't. Would have loved to make it a quartet of victories today. If Ball State could have beaten Toledo, but the Cardinals will give it another try. They'll, of course, be at Northwestern next week. But as you said, there have not been many shows that you and I have done together in the last 3 or 4 years where Notre Dame, Purdue, and Indiana, and you would think Indiana's going to hold on here, have all earned wins on the same day. So you got to pocket this one, and we'll see what happens next week.
0: Yeah, that's a good point. So how much time's left in the IU game?
15: Just north of 9 minutes. Again, Rutgers has just scored. It was a touchdown rush this time, but still Indiana's ahead by 22. But you know, Rutgers has played a much better second half offensively, scoring 2 touchdowns after being blanked in the first half. So Indiana with a very good third quarter with 14 points. The third was their highest scoring quarter. I've yet to put points on the board here in the fourth, but they got the football here with 9 and change to go.
0: And who did they play next week?
15: Indiana next week, Coach, will take on Nebraska. They'll be in Lincoln.
0: Oh, that's
15: And then they'll return
0: Nebraska.
15: Home to face Ohio State on the 17th at Michigan on the 24th. So even though Nebraska has not had the season that Ohio State and Michigan has, there are not many more difficult places to play in the Big Ten than Nebraska. I mean, they could go winless for 5 straight years, and that place is still going to be sold out. So tough place to play.
0: Yeah. Yeah, this is just, remember, this is not the Nebraska just a few years ago. This is a team that's, what's the easiest way to say it? Thoroughly average?
15: Yeah, that's the point. They've been okay, but, you know, Nebraska, I mean, they are 5-0, Coach. Now, be it it's been against lackluster opponents.
0: Unremarkable 5-0.
15: Without a doubt. But again, my point is the fact that they could be 0-5, and that place would be sold out going crazy.
0: Well, yeah, absolutely.
15: There are some really tough places to play in the country, Coach, and no matter if Nebraska is good or bad, they're at the top of that list.
0: I just remember my good friend Joe Stasiak, you know, who played for the Colts and played for the Ohio State Buckeyes. I remember asking him one day, you know, how loud was it playing at Ohio State? And he says, I got to tell you, he said, my first game that I ever played, He said, I felt like it was an earthquake. I'm on the field, felt like I was part of an earthquake. And he said, the stadium is shaking. The field is shaking. He said, there's no way to describe what we were getting ready to go through. That's just it. And that's always stuck with me. Always stuck with me. All right, Brendan King. I appreciate it. Brendan King is, we got a short break here, and then he's going to come back, and we're going to talk a little bit more. And stay with us. We have a lot more football to talk about coming up. And a reminder, 9:30 tomorrow morning, set that alarm clock if you haven't already, like my boys have. They've got their alarm clocks. Nick White, Rodecamp has his ready for 8:30, so he's all set to go tomorrow. Short break. We're back on Network Indiana's Indiana Sports Talk.

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0: I miss him a lot, but I know he's in heaven and I know he's making an impact there as well.
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9: Game today, Hanover and Mount St. Joseph. 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
10: Hey, Bob, it was an instant classic, man. It was.
9: I'll bet.
10: Had everything. Two good teams going at it. First time we've beaten Mount St. Joe since 2012 at our place, so it's been a little long time coming. And the way we did it, and the fashion we did it, I mean, we were up 14-0. They came back, scored, and tied. I mean, we hit a field goal right with no time left at halftime. had a 3-point lead going into halftime, and then we came out, got an interception, scored, ensuing kickoff. Kind of kicked a little bit of an onside surprise dribbler, got it back. We score. We're kind of rolling. They come back. They've got a great receiver. The Eli Ashton kid is unbelievable. I hope he graduates soon. I'm tired of trying to cover him. And and then we they came back. They made an awesome catch and took the lead with 52 seconds left.

0: where it was fourth, but it was just on the 40. I'm like, man, we haven't made these in practice. But he said, Coach, I'll give you everything I can. I said, I'm going to ask you to do this later. So he just, you know, good snap, good hold. I mean, Cannon Bruins and Clark Rexall, the holder, I mean, they got it down, and it went through the uprights, and super proud of our guys. Just, you know, it's tough when you've been leading right. all day, and they can't take the lead with 52 seconds left. And we just, you know, no panic, got the ball. Ian let us down the field, and I told Chase, the offense coordinator, said, hey, I need it somewhere in this vicinity for me to feel good about it. And Ian ran it, got it to where we needed to, and we kicked it home. So, I mean, we had over 500 yards of offense. I mean, our guys played outstanding, and defense, we created, you know, three different turnovers, and special teams had a turnover, and, you know, two good ball games. I mean, Coach Hopperton over at Mount St. Joe, those guys are awesome.
1: Coach.
0: Yes, sir.
1: Yeah. Hang on. I want you to hang on through this. It's a, you know, scoreboard update. It's going to be a minute or two. Hang on through this because I want to talk more about this game. You okay with it?
0: 100%.
1: All right. Matt Theobald from Hanover and I will be back after this top of the hour scoreboard update on Indiana Sports Talk.
2: 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It's little clues like these that often show up before a fall ever happens. 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
6: We know his name and his weapon. I'm Carmen Roberts, Fox News. The co-pilot who allegedly tried to hijack a commercial jet bound for Israel is identified as the investigation probes into whether he acted alone.
7: The Associated Press has identified the pilot as Hammam al-Hammami. They're reporting he was born in the UAE and that his mother is from Syria, but he was able to obtain Omani citizenship through his Omani father.
6: Fox's Jeff Paul in Tel Aviv.
7: Israel is also involved in this investigation, with Prime Minister Benjamin Netanyahu saying this.
8: The attacker underwent Islamist radicalization. He intended to crash the plane along with its passengers. We are investigating now whether he was sent, and whoever sent him will pay a high price.
7: That hero captain who was attacked by his co-pilot, he is still recovering in the hospital in Abu Dhabi, but many calling him a hero for using his last grasp of strength to open up the cockpit door to allow those Israelis to come in and help control the situation.
6: President Trump hits a campaign stage in Ohio tonight as he tries to drum up support for Republican candidates. He's expected to repeat the message he has been for several days, and he shared it last night in Mobile, Alabama.
9: I'm asking you to pretend that I'm on the ballot. Here's what happens. When I'm not on the ballot, we don't do well. We have 44% or 48% less people. When I'm on the ballot, we kill everybody.
6: In Ohio, Republican incumbent Senator John Husted faces a tough challenge from his Democratic opponent, former Senator Sherrod Brown. Tennessee's prison chief is resigning after the botched execution of Krista Pike. Frank Strada says stepping aside is the best for everyone in the state as a review looks into why Pike's execution failed on Wednesday. Her attorney says she's unconscious and on a hospital ventilator. 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
12: An extensive search is underway off the coast of Nantucket, Massachusetts for an air ambulance and the six people on board who went missing around 1:30 this morning.
13: According to FlightAware data, the plane plummeted from 24,000 feet to 11,000 feet in just 3 minutes. The Coast Guard says the Gulfstream G-100 was flying from Bermuda to Boston's Logan International Airport.
12: Fox's C.B. Cotton reporting. College football player Nolan Wells was found dead off of Mississippi's Horn Island in July, and now after a grand jury determined circumstances were consistent with drowning, his friends are breaking their silence, and they say they have faced thousands of death threats as they speak out about what happened. Warren Hudson tells Fox News about the moment he learned that his friend was dead.
14: I was trying to hang on to hope for, 2 days, your buddy's missing, and you want to hang on to hope, but it's like, now it's been almost 48 hours and there's not a sign. And then I got the phone call that they had found his body. And obviously we were all traumatized.
12: On a lighter note, take a closer look at your peanut butter jar, because one little word on the label may mean it's technically not peanut butter, at least not all of it.
15: A little noticed word on a popular peanut butter jar is getting attention, and there's a decades-old federal rule behind it. Skippy Natural Peanut Butter Spread looks and tastes like peanut butter, but under FDA rules, it can't simply be labeled peanut butter. Federal standards require peanut butter to contain at least 90% peanuts and restrict other ingredients. Skippy Natural contains palm oil, putting it outside that standard, hence the word spread. The rules date back decades after Skippy, Jif, and Peter Pan battled over what could legally be called peanut butter. CJ Papa, Fox News.
12: And the leader of the Church of Jesus Christ of Latter-day Saints warned today that an explosion in gambling by the online prediction markets is not good. America's listening, Fox News.
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18: 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Tomorrow night, mostly cloudy with a chance of showers and a low of 57. Sunday, mostly cloudy with a chance of showers and a high of 68. 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
3: Hanover has graciously stayed with us through the school board update. He is going to be hard to sleep tonight, Coach, after kicking a field goal at the Horn to beat MSJ. Sleeps out the window. Don't even worry about it. If you're not still celebrating, you should be.
19: I'm going to sleep real well tonight. So I just want to make sure my guys get some sleep because we got another big game next week. So, it was a great, fun atmosphere. I mean, we packed it, packed the stadium, and the guys played really well. And, I was just looking at the stats, and my man Wetzel, he hit a field goal with no time left in the second quarter, a 43-yarder, and then came back and hit one in the fourth quarter with no time left for a 40-yarder to win the game. And I was like, man, that's pretty good with no time left. That's why I got to start doing a practice with him. So,
3: absolutely.
19: Yeah. No, I mean,
3: where's he from? Where'd he go to high school?
19: He is a Cubcast guy, sophomore, and had to kind of wait his turn. And we had two or three young kickers, and he just kind of wanted a little bit in training camp. And, you know, we drilled it almost the exact same scenario. Like, hey, we got to go 40 yards, kick a field goal, run the PAT stuff out there on Wednesday. And that's why I looked over at him. I said, hey, we're going to put it on you. Like, we're going to get inside the 30, and it's you're going to knock it home for us. So, yeah, he's just great, positive attitude, young guy, and super excited to have him here for the next couple of years. So, but the snap was great. Cannon Bruins, he's a Weibo guy. Dad's a football coach up there at Weibo, and did a great snap. And Hold was Clark, and he's a Kentucky kid, and those three just worked tirelessly on that. And you know, you never know who's going to help you win a game. And you know, my guys aren't on scholarship, and I was like, that's a big kid, big kick for a kid that's getting no money to play. So yeah, we're excited with where we're at, sitting at 3-1, and we dropped a game 2 weeks ago to Hope, who's now 15th in the nation, and had our opportunities, and just gonna keep one day at a time and just keep battling and getting better each day in practice. So seniors did a great job all week. We had a bye week before Mount St. Joe. They had one before us, so it was kind of even, and they did a really good job of just, you know, keeping the energy up, and just what a big game it was, and those guys stayed focused for 2 weeks, which is sometimes you worry as a coach coming out of that bye week of how much rust are we going to have, and those guys just kept on us and made sure everybody was focused on the fundamentals and getting better and executing the game plan. And I guess we executed it for a full 60 minutes and came out with the win. So
3: I'm thinking 500 yards of offense. Come on now, against MSJ. Seriously, you told yourself you're going to put 500 yards on the board against MSJ, you would not have believed it yourself.
19: You know, and we had some young guys. We had one of our veteran guys got dinged up, and hopefully he's going to be okay. But we had some younger guys step up. Preston Kemp is a kid from Providence High School, alumni of where I went, and he really stepped up. Had a big reverse run for 65 yards, and had some big catches for us, especially on that last drive. I mean, we're throwing the ball to a true freshman and out there as well. And James Brink, you know, made a big catch for us. And then, like I said, then Ian kind of ran us to get us where we need to be. And then snap old kick and celebration time here at Hanover College. So, those are the fun ones. And I hope those are the ones that I remember when I'm in that nursing home when I turn 90. I'll remember these games like this. So,
3: I hope you make it to 90.
19: Me too. Everybody was asking me. I said, I think my doctor just put me on blood pressure medicine today. So it was nerve-wracking, but fun. You know what I mean? That's why our guys come here to play for the conference championship. And again, hats off. Mount St. Joe played really hard, and it was just two good teams going out there. And we just we made one more play than they did, and it was a great game. And they're going to be tough to beat here throughout going out the season. I'm just glad we don't have to play them anymore. So because they've got some talented kids over there, but our kids, they hung in there. We got some great talented kids that they just believe all things are possible if you believe. That's the Wayne Perryism that was burned into my brain You know, they believed. Even when we gave up the lead with 52 seconds, it was, we're going to get it. We're going to score. And, you know, it's just I enjoy winning by 45 points way more than winning these. But they're all sweet. The victories are to win and hard to capture. But, yeah, winning is fun. And this one was a good one. And we're going to cherish it for 24 hours. And then it's on to the next one. And it's the most important game because it's the next game. So that's the mindset we're going into this week.
3: Yeah. Coach, thank you for the call. Matt Theobald from Hanover. Hanover beats Mount St. Joseph's 40-38 at the Horn. Matt, thank you. Good luck next week.
19: Appreciate it, Coach. Man, you have a great one. Take care.
3: Thanks. Thank you. There you go. That's how you win a game. We're back on Indiana Sports Talk. Scoreboard update coming.
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0: 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From donuts and pastries to cookies and treats, stop in and enjoy a little taste of the season. Tomorrow night, mostly cloudy with a chance of showers and a low of 57. Sunday, mostly cloudy with a chance of showers and a high of 68. 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
2: I'm Brendan King with this Network Indiana scoreboard update here on Indiana Sports Talk. It's officially final, and the beatdown is complete. Indiana hammers Rutgers 47-15. Hoosiers improved to 5-0, one of two teams in the state to do that today. Notre Dame the other, 36-26. The Irish defeat North Carolina. But on the Hoosiers, four touchdown passes for Josh Hoover. He threw for 251 yards, completed 20 of 27 passes. Touchdown score for Nick Marsh. He was the leading IU receiver with 120 yards. He was also past the century mark in the first half. Charlie Becker joined him at 107 yards through the air. Becker caught two touchdown passes. Turbo Richard, outstanding. 13 carries, 204 yards. Hoosiers rush for 329 as a team. Richard also added a touchdown rush of his own. So, Hoosiers dominate. They will meet Nebraska on the road next week, followed by Ohio State and Michigan. So, the next 3 weeks, by no means, will not be easy. Yes, Nebraska, a challenge on the road. They draw very well. Nebraska also has started the season at 5-0. So you got to face Nebraska on the road, play Ohio State at home, sure, but it's still the number five team in the country coming into your yard. And then at Michigan, Wolverines did lose today to Minnesota. That's who Purdue will face next. The Boilers toppling Illinois today, 24-17. Purdue improves to 2-3. Ryan Brown threw for 255 yards and also a touchdown pass. Over the next couple updates, we'll recap everything we saw today in the world of college football. Also keep you posted on Major League Baseball. Still a tie game, Padres-Brewers, seventh inning. I'm Brendan King.
3: Welcome back, everyone. This is Indiana Sports Talk. Let's talk college football. Trine University, 33-9 winners over Alma College today. With me, Trine's head coach, Troy Abbs. Coach, thanks so much for the call, and congratulations on the great win today.
4: You bet. Great homecoming win. Great performance on both sides of the ball. And, you know, we're 4-1. We played nine really good halves of football, and feel really good about where we are right now.
3: Well, you've been consistent, I'd say that for you. In the league you play, there are no easy ones. So I would think you have to be thrilled about how your kids came out and, you know, dominated, especially in that second quarter.
4: No doubt. You know, we play in a special league, the Michigan Intercollegiate Athletic Association, so sometimes we get forgot about up here. But, you know, to start
3: not by
4: out,
3: me, Coach, you know that.
4: I know that. This is a really, really good homecoming performance by the Thunder.
3: Well, you know what? You have done amazing things up there. I mean, you really have, and you're right. That league is particularly good. So tell me how you were able to do this today, Coach.
4: Well, I'll tell you what. Our offensive line played their tails off. We ran the ball well. We won the rushing battle. Our quarterback had a special day. R.J. West from Cincinnati Princeton was 29 of 40 for 374.
3: Yikes.
4: And we had our way with them up front, too. We stalled out in the red zone. We can play a little bit better in the red zone, kick a little bit better. But our defense came ready to play. So, I mean, that's a high-powered Scott Gunn offense, no huddle, and held them to nine. So just a really, really good day overall.
3: And you play a team like that that runs that system, one thing you have to do is you have to take care of the football. You can't give them field position, obviously. You say the same thing about that in every game. But you want to slow them down. You don't want to let them get into that rhythm. The best way to do that, execute your offense.
4: You're darn right. And our offensive execution was excellent. I mean, we had a really good, like I said, really good offensive line play. The big guys moved him up front. Sleenfelder and McCray Thompson rushed together for over 100 yards. And, you know, we had a three-headed monster back there with the Marcus Cleaves as well. So really, really good win. Head into the bye week, we can heal up a little bit and get ready for the stretch.
3: Now, where are you conference-wise? What's happening right now after this win?
4: Well, we're 2-0 right now, so we control our own destiny. Okay. You know, we got five straight games of MIAA grind, and we're going to take advantage of this bye week to get healthy and fix some of the little things. But, you know, it was just a really good effort today. I mean, on defense, we had a player, Bo Skidmore, with three sacks. Did a great job. Mm-hmm. And John McEwen from Milan High School had an interception, a tackle for loss, and eight tackles. And Ridge Howard from North Ridge High School, talk about from the top of the bottom of the state, right? I mean, had nine tackles and just an outstanding defensive performance.
3: Trine University today, 33-9 winners over Alma. Trine moves to 4-1 on the year, 2-0 in the conference. Troy Abbs, it's great to hear from you. Enjoy the week off, and best of luck next time out.
4: Hey, thanks a lot, Bob. We'll see you, buddy.
3: I appreciate it. Thank you. Take care. Small college football happens to be something I've always loved from my days back as an undergrad at Franklin and when I was coaching there. I think it's great, and I try to be the champion for small college football in the state. I try. And great to hear from these coaches tonight. So if you get the chance, I always say it, you want to go out and watch some ball. It'll be up close and personal, and you can have some fun. All right, Brendan King, what's happening? IU wrapped it up. They're finished. They are done. So we're done, right? The football night is over. Everybody's finished, correct?
2: Yeah, except for some top 25 action nationally, of course. But if you're talking state of Indiana stuff, Coach, that's all. That's all.
3: Good day, though.
2: Yeah. I mean,
3: good solid day for the state of Indiana. You know, the big three walk away with W's, as I mentioned earlier. We don't get a chance to say that very often. Wish we did. I think we will. More throughout the year. We have a matchup tomorrow morning at 9:30. So tell me what you think. Are the Commanders, I don't pay much attention to them. I don't get the sense that they're an overwhelming football team. They're just a thoroughly average team, kind of like our guys.
2: Yeah, I think their aspirations were probably pretty high to start the year. Jaden Daniels, in my mind, is one of the best young quarterbacks in the league. When he got hurt, that was tough pill to swallow for them. You know, Terry McLaurin, this is kind of hard to say, but in terms of wide receiver age, Terry McLaurin's getting older. And, you know, he's had to carry a big part of the load for Washington's offense. You know, they have a good running back room. They just brought in Austin Eckler, who is older, but, you know, he's going to be their backup running back tomorrow with Rashad White missing the game. And, you know, again, I think it's a Washington team that's really kind of putting a bunch of Band-Aids over a lot of injuries. I think any given Sunday is something that's for real in this league. I think that takes another layer when you're talking about an international game and the travel. And, you know, you never know how a player is necessarily going to respond to playing in a different time zone like that internationally. So I think there's a lot of question marks heading into tomorrow. For me, mostly, it's going to be the Colts wide receiver room. You know, with Keenan Allen scheduled not to play tomorrow, you know, I feel like Allen, at the very least last week, Coach, created separation. I think it's a big reason why Josh Downs has had a big start to the year. You know, Alec Pierce being out for the Colts was a huge problem right away. You know, it takes away the deep ball ability of this Colts team. Now, I think Laquan Treadwell has done what he probably his best to give the deep ball threat for the Colts. He's had a couple deep ball catches over the last couple weeks, one in Kansas City and then one last week in that Texans game to set up the game-winning field goal by Spencer Strader. But, you know, Pierce being out is one thing, taking away the deep ball effect. But, you know, Keenan Allen is a guy, Coach, that we saw last week against Houston. His route running ability gave the Colts the flexibility to get Josh Downs open. And you saw that
1: on the Keenan Allen touchdown grab last week in Houston. Did a little slant over the middle, found some space. Houston was trying to protect against downs. Allen ended up being open. Having both Pierce and Allen miss the game tomorrow, to me, is pretty problematic because you would think Washington is going to go all chips in on Josh Downs. And really, you know, the Colts wide receiver room is not deep enough to create any other issues. Just because the Treadwells of the world, and you know, if Ashton Doolin ends up playing tomorrow, he's questionable. Those guys just don't have the threat that other guys do, like a Pierce and like an Allen. So I think that's an issue heading into tomorrow. Just who is Daniel Jones going to be able to throw to, and also who is he going to be able to throw to that's open? So you would imagine that I think Washington is really going to try and shut down Downs, and then if they pack the box against Jonathan Taylor and Daniel Jones is not able to get anybody open, to me, that can result in a lot of problems for the Colts offense. We'll just have to see.
3: Great points. Well done. I agree with you. Be great to get two in a row. And then number one, be great, you know, big mental lift. And then, you got plenty there. Look, there's a whole lot of football to be played. I think that's the thing we all have to understand, but it's kind of cool. We get the national stage. Obviously you get it, you know, you get it by going to London, but you have the national stage, and that is worthwhile without question. Brendan King coming up with another scoreboard update. He's about to run out of scoreboard updates, but he'll be back with us in just a few minutes here at the bottom of the hour. He has two more scoreboard updates. For those of you who are keeping score, he has two more to go. Stay with us. Coming up after this next scoreboard update, Paul Condrey will join me from the Indiana Football Digest, the Regional Radio Sports Network, and the Indiana Football Hall of Fame, Indiana Sports Writers and Sports Casters Hall of Fame, because he's good, great at what he does. And there's no bigger advocate of football in our state. And so he's coming up. Scoreboard update coming up with Brendan King. This is Indiana Sports Talk.
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13: Tomorrow night, mostly cloudy with a chance of showers and a low of 57. Sunday, mostly cloudy with a chance of showers and a high of 68. 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
2: I'm Brendan King with this Network Indiana scoreboard update here on Indiana Sports Talk. Before we talk some more football, back to the baseball diamond. From up in Milwaukee, the Brewers have taken a late lead on the Padres. It's 3-2 Milwaukee after a William Contreras solo home run the opposite way to right center. Milwaukee was down 2-0 to San Diego to start that game. The Brewers have rattled off a pair of home runs now to take the lead, tying it on a two-run shot by Jackson Churio, and now taking the lead on the William Contreras opposite field bomb. It's 3-2 Brewers after seven innings in game one of the National League Division Series. Other baseball scores earlier in the day, the White Sox shut out the Guardians, battle of AL Central rivals in the ALDS, 3-0. The Sox beat the Guardians to take that series lead. It was also a shutout in the opposite end of the ALDS. Rays over the Yankees 1-0. The Rays had a no-hitter going thanks to Drew Rasmussen through 7 2/3 innings. Could not complete the no-no, but still completed the shutout at 1-0. The Dodgers beat the Braves 5-3 in game one of the NLDS. Tarek Skubal threw 6 innings of one-run baseball with 7 strikeouts as the Dodgers are up in that series. Again, Indiana closed out their 47-15 victory over Rutgers. IU improves to 5-0. Indiana gets Nebraska on the road next week, followed by Ohio State at home on October 17th. IU, one of 2 teams in the state to improve to 5-0 today. Notre Dame the other. Irish over North Carolina, 37-26. I'm Brennan King.
3: Indiana Sports Talk. Saturday night must mean we're talking high school football with Paul Condrey, Hall of Fame broadcaster. He is the creator and founder of the Regional Radio Sports Network, publisher of the Indiana Football Digest. As I mentioned, in the Hall of Fame, in the Indiana Football Hall of Fame, Indiana Sports Writers and Sportscasters Hall of Fame, and the best friend football has in the state of Indiana. Paul, week number 7. Cannot believe I just said it, but it happened. And as we've said, I think in the previous 6 weeks, most of the higher-ranked teams managed to get through unscathed. I was impressed last night with the number of shutouts that were pitched. We had like 30 games in which there were no points scored by one team. And other than that, generally speaking, it seems to be a pattern that we've had on Friday nights to this point.
15: Yeah, I thought we had some offensive explosions as well, too. There seems to be a lot of really good teams at the top of their respective conferences and leagues, and there's a big drop-off. There's nothing if you look at the MIC has this great balance. Make no mistake about it, they're one of the premier conferences in the state. Certainly you can make the argument that they're not one of the best. They certainly the one of the top two best, but I think it's been really, at this stage, it's been predictable where we're at. You know, you look at the Hoosier Crossroads Conference, they're a little top-heavy. You know, they're off to, I mean, that league continues to be dynamic with Brownsburg Pittsburgh and Westfield. And I know, right. I know Avon and Zionsville are having good years. But I think when you look at the big picture of where we're going right now is we're kind of hitting the back stretch of the regular season. It was nice to see some things that really, really kind of happened, like Eastern Hancock in a big game against LaPel, you know, ended their 17-game regular winning streak. Not to say that that's a bad thing, but, you know, it's good to see teams step up. Prairie Heights ended its 17-game losing streak against Central. Noble Wabasee had its 15-game losing streak come to an end in their 24-3 win against Goshen. And we saw a couple of coaches, you know, kind of hit some milestones. Nate Andrews, the coach at Northwood, earned his 100th right. career win at his alma mater. Of course, there are two great coaches ahead of him, his dad, Jim, as well as Rich Dodson, achieving that 100 victory plateau. And actually, the game that I did, Brad Cease, the head coach at Maryville High School, hit the 100 career victory plateau as the Pirates were able to upend Valparaiso 34-21. The only other coach at Maryville is Dick Demery, and his name is on the marquee at right. the stadium. Right. So you look at those kind of things. That was really neat. Brownsburg continues to roll 26 in a row. South Putt continues to roll 15 straight for those two football teams. Crown Point continues to beat people like a rented mule. They've won 43 consecutive regular seasons. Brownstown right. Central 28 straight. Evansville Memorial 25 straight. We can go up and down the line. So I think some things were relatively predictable. They were not one of those nights where I thought there were a lot of major upsets, unless you're talking about the Roncalli win against New Palestine. That certainly was a big win for Sammy Otley's group, but I certainly think at this stage of the year, those upsets are few and far between. I think more at this stage, guys have got their mindset on, hey, let's get ready for the playoffs,
3: right.
15: kind of fine-tune these type of things, because once the pairings coming out, and I believe next Sunday, everybody's going to sit down and say, okay, well, let's kind of fine-tune this thing, and let's get ready to go, because the real season starts, you know, and that's really kind of everybody's mindset. The regular season means a lot. The conference season means a lot. But there is nothing, quite frankly, like postseason play. In Indiana, what makes it special is that everybody gets a chance. And I think that's what's so exciting about the postseason in our state.
3: Paul, one of the games you kind of referenced, and that was Evansville Memorial, Evansville Rights. That's always that game is one where it's jam-packed starting on Thursday afternoon, and you can't get a seat. And this one was as good a game as they've had. Memorial, as you mentioned, continues their streak. They beat Rights 30-27, number one in 2 and 3A. These are two really, really solid football teams.
15: Yeah, and I tell you what, I heard Mike Scavara on with you as well as John Early talking about it last night on the big show, and certainly Memorial certainly has found a way in. And they've got great balance offensively and defensively around the line, and I think up and down the line they've got talent that certainly they know how to win. And, of course, John is a proven winner. He was recently named the Colts Coach of the Week, and I'm excited for him to be able to have that kind of success, because there's people that are it's involved in this sport that are just really, really special and are doing it for the right reasons. And John Hurley is kind of one of those guys. You look at in the 19 years he's been the head coach, he's won 164 games. And I think, and one of the things that we'll be talking about in the second segment, because they have two really terrific football teams that they have to face in the next 2 weeks. They're going to be on the road at unbeaten Floyd Central coming up on the 9th, and then they have arch rival Castle at home. So they're still not out of the woods yet, but I certainly like their chances in sectional 32, even though it's a sectional that has some talented teams. Gibson Southern's in that league, but as well as Evansville Modern Day is in that league, in that sectional. But I still think that they have enough talent across the board to really, really make a really fine postseason run. But they're going to have to earn it the old-fashioned way. That's just get out and knock some people on their backsides.
3: You mentioned Eastern Hancock in terms of what they've done. The Eastern Hancock-LaPel game going into last night, one of the best games in the entire state. Eastern Hancock, 39-27 winners over LaPel, previously unbeaten LaPel. It's a heck of a game last night.
15: Yeah, no question. William Coates, he was the team's defensive coordinator when we sat down and put the Indiana Football Digest together. And literally, did we go to press, and that he was not even selected as the head coach. But he's doing a great job. job as he's has moved up into that role as a head coach. All they have done is won their first seven football games. They had a couple shutouts to get the season and build some momentum, and they've done a really, really nice job. I mean, they're averaging almost 51 points a game, Coach,
3: right,
15: and giving up only nine. They've done a great job, and they certainly, if you look at the way they're going to close out the season, they've got a game against Shenandoah, which is certainly a winnable game against a team that's 1-6. But that regular season finale on the 16th of October, that's going to be a road game at Milan. That should be a really, really tremendous football game. Milan, a really good 1A team. And I think if you look at the sectional 37, which Eastern Hancock is going to compete against, that's a sectional that certainly you're going to have to bring your A game, because Covenant Christian's having a really good year. And, of course, you've got Dave Pasch's Indianapolis Lutheran team in that group. And that team is always very, very well coached. So I think it's been a really neat year for that Eastern Hancock Royals football team. And I'm excited for William to continue to do what he's doing. He's really turning things around.
3: Paul, let's talk about a team that we haven't talked about. They're number one in single A. They're undefeated, and that's Riverton Park. It's great. It's a great story. I'm not sure people recognize how good these guys are.
15: Yeah, I don't think there's any question. And I think Brad Sander has done a really formidable job. I mean, he's been there for 10 years now, Coach, and right now I'm beating it 6-0. But if you look at the natural progression of what he's been able to do when he took the job over, I mean, it was a really, really difficult role to hold. Make no mistake about it. You got to go back in the early stages of when he was there. They were 3-7. They went 1-9, 3-7, 2-5, 4-7. He started to get some kids to start to buy in. And in 22, they were 8-3, 5-6 in 23. And then last year, they really, 2 years ago, they were kind of age at 8-4. Last year, at 11-1, lost in the sectional final to South Putt, which, of course, won the state championship.
3: Right.
15: So they're in a situation they don't have to worry about South Putt this time around. But, you know, right now, if you look at the way they're going to close out the season, they've got Park Heritage is having a really good year at 5-2. And they're going to be on the road at Covington, which, quite frankly, is not has really, really had some struggles of their own. I think Brad has done a really formidable job, and it's really one of those great stories. This is a program that has not had a lot of success, very similar to what Westdale has done. I tell you what, Coach Nichols has done a great job there, because that's a very similar type story where, you know, you've kind of changed the culture around, and I think what Brad's done at Riverton Park is a great, great story in Indiana.
3: He's Paul Condrey. He'll be with us after this scoreboard update, talking about week number 8. Stay with us. Scoreboard update coming up with Brendan King on Indiana Sports.

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12: 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Tomorrow night, mostly cloudy with a chance of showers and a low of 57. Sunday, mostly cloudy with a chance of showers and a high of 68. 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
2: What's going on? I'm Brendan King with this Network Indiana scoreboard update here on Indiana Sports Talk. Last one of the weekend. Here's how things rolled today in college football. Indiana demolished Rutgers 47-15. Hoosiers improved to 5-0, and so do the Notre Dame Fighting Irish. 37-26, taking down North Carolina. For Purdue, they improved to 2-3 with a 24-17 victory over Illinois. They'll meet Minnesota next week. Gophers upset Michigan earlier today. It was Toledo over Ball State, 39-24. Cardinals fall to 1-4. They'll be at Northwestern next weekend. Northwestern opened their new stadium, Ryan Field, last night at Evanston and beat Penn State. It was Valparaiso over Morehead State, 37-3. Indiana State fell to South Dakota, 44-14. Colts tomorrow morning. Set the alarms. If you're out right now, you got to get up early. 9:30 is the kickoff time from London. Colts look for back-to-back wins after an 0-2 start. Indianapolis without Keenan Allen, who scored his first Colts touchdown last week. Ashton Doolin, fellow wide receiver, is questionable. And, of course, Alec Pierce also remains out. So we'll see what the Colts can do from a passing scheme tomorrow. Washington, of course, without their starting quarterback, Jaden Daniels. Marcus Mariota starts. Former Colts safety Nick Cross, now with Washington, will not play due to an illness. Washington backup running back Rashad White is out with a shoulder problem. They signed Austin Eckler earlier in the week. He should be their backup running back. And Indianapolis' own Terry McLaurin, the former Cathedral man, he is questionable with a hamstring injury. Have a great night. Brendan King, Network Indiana.

0: Welcome back, everybody. This is Indiana Sports Talk, brought to you by Indiana Donor Network. Okay, Paul Condrey and I do what we do on Saturday nights. He's going to tell you what games, when you're out there trying to find a game to go see on Friday in week number 8 in the high school football season. Paul, top games coming up this weekend.
1: Yeah, we're going to be focusing on a half a dozen games here, probably close to 10 games. How about unbeaten Bluffton at 7-0 is going to be on the road at a really terrific Adams Central team at 5-2. Center Grove 6-1 at Lawrence North. That's a really attractive game. Another great story, Coach, that has kind of lost its way is what is going on in McCutcheon. Michael Fenters has done a terrific job. They've won 4 straight games at McCutcheon. They're 5-2. They're going to be hosting an unbeaten Danville team coming up on Friday. Decatur Central, Coach Enright has done a great job. 6-1. They're on a run. And another great story, Perry Meridian. What a job Robbie Patchett's done at Perry Meridian. They're 5-2 on the season. Perry Meridian has, you look at their situation, they've only won 5 games twice since 2015. And here they are. That should be a terrific football game there. Eastern Greentown, unbeaten, will be at 5-2. Sheridan, and as a game I mentioned, I kind of breezed over that one in the first segment. Evansville Memorial unbeaten on the road at Floyd Central. This game is far more important to Floyd Central than it is to Evansville Memorial, because we're going to find out how good the Highlanders really, really are. This will be a big game for James Bragg's team at 7-0. Gibson Southern is a one-loss team. It's going to be on the road at Boonville, another one-loss team. North Posey's had a great, great season. Great kickers. You got a great kid up front. We did a story on Lennox this past week on Colts.com. 7-0, going to be at Heritage Hills, 5-2. West Noble, Monty Warharker's team has done a nice job. 6-1, they're going to be on the road up at Angola to take on the Hornets. And then I like this really neat matchup between 5-2 Yorktown and 6-1 Pendleton Heights. So those are some of the games we're keeping an eye on. There's some really dog games coming up this week, but those are some of the marquee games. And Coach, I would be remiss if I didn't mention this. I know that several teams in Northwest Indiana took a moment of silence last night in honor of the legendary coach Kirk Kennedy, the former coach at Lowell High School, who passed away. They honored him at high school football games all across the region. One of the best ambassadors we've ever had in the Hoosier State for American tackle football. So congratulations to Kirk on a great career, and glad to see he's in heaven.
0: He's Paul Condrey, Hall of Famer, Hall of Fame broadcaster, Hall of Fame person. He's the best at what he does, the best friend football has in our state. Paul, thanks as always. Happy birthday tomorrow. Have a great day. Sorry I won't be there, but you know I love you. I hope it all goes well.
1: Thanks, Coach. Appreciate you, and love you to you, brother.
0: Thank you.

0: 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This is Tina McIntosh, founder of Joy's House and co-host of Caregiver Crossing. 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Stay tuned.
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8: All right, Brendan King, any final thoughts? What's happening out there tonight as we wrap up a really cool weekend?
9: Yeah, we still got some playoff baseball going in Milwaukee. 3-2, the Brewers Ooh. Lead the Padres. But
8: right.
9: would imagine a lot of people are about to get to sleep knowing they got an early wake-up tomorrow for some football.
8: I hope, quite frankly, you should already be in bed. You shouldn't be listening to us. But if you're listening to this, we really appreciate it.
9: Well, it's our dulcet tones that are putting people to sleep, Coach.
8: Well, I've said that more than once in the last 33 years. I hope I don't put people in a ditch on the side of the road after they've listened to me and drone on and talk about stuff. I hope they stay alert, quite frankly. Big week ahead, though. You know, we got obviously Colts. And the Washington Commanders tomorrow, just a few hours from now. But we have it's a big week. We get into week number 8 of high school football coming up on Friday. The pairing show's coming up on the 11th. We are going. When do the Pacers start?
9: Oh, hold on a second, Coach. Why don't you kill some time while I get that for you?
8: All right, because, you know, we were all hoping that the Fever would still be playing.
10: Their fan jam is tomorrow at Gainbridge Fieldhouse.
9: There you go, Nick.
8: There you go. Way to go, Nick. Nick, way to jump in there, brother.
9: I got the got the first preseason game on the 7th. They'll play Minnesota and the regular season debut in New Orleans on the 21st.
8: Okay. Well, we're all hopeful that Tyrese Halliburton is able to play at a high level. And if that happens, this can be a good basketball team. Their post play, I think, will be improved. I think that's been addressed and addressed well. So it'll be interesting to see how all of that plays out.

0: with you anytime I can. Wish I could get you more. I can't believe that we have had all the success we've had. Well, we've had the success we've had because of great people like you two. And thank you so much. We can't do this without great stations around our state that bring you the show like they do every Friday and Saturday night. And for 33 years, you've made us the most listened to sports talk show in our state's history. It is the history-making, legendary Network Indiana's Indiana Sports Talk.
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19: Overnight, mostly cloudy with a slight chance of showers and a low of 49. For today, mostly sunny with a high of 71. Tonight, mostly clear with a low of 46. 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
21: 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Awesome day of Major League Baseball. Awesome day of college football. We'll keep you updated. The Brewers two outs away from taking a Game 1 win over San Diego in the NLDS best of five series. They're up 3-2, one out in the ninth. And in college football, I don't believe there are any ranked teams left playing, but Arizona up on Cincinnati 7-0 in the second quarter. And Baylor with DJ Lagway up 21-6 on Arizona State. J-Mart, really quick before we switch over to the NFL on Thursday night, we didn't talk top 10 Florida losing to Missouri. Did you have any, I mean, it wasn't pretty. Missouri destroyed them. But is there any big picture takeaway on Florida, a team that everybody loved coming into this game, getting blown out on the road by Missouri?
22: Yeah, that was my point about how outside of Alabama and Georgia, it looks like the SEC is just going to beat each other up again, and we're going to get to bowl season and whoever gets into the college football playoff, and we're still not going to know until we see them play some of these better out-of-conference teams that they'll see what this actually is, because you had Ole Miss beat LSU, then you had Ole Miss get beat by Florida, then you had Florida get absolutely boat raced by Missouri, and it's just kind of the same thing. A&M's already out of that mixture. You're just kind of

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4: Overnight, mostly cloudy, with a slight chance of showers and a low of 49. For today, mostly sunny with a high of 71. Tonight, mostly clear with a low of 46. 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

0: with a hammer. He then took her wallet and fled. The attack was captured on home security cameras and only lasted roughly 2 minutes.
1: Carrie has not yet entered a plea in this case, but has a trial date scheduled for next summer. On Monday, the first day of the U.S. Supreme Court's new term, justices have a major climate change case. Fox's Carmen Roberts has more on the story.
2: The case involves a devastating Colorado wildfire in which billions of dollars could be at stake. The city of Boulder sued ExxonMobil and Suncor Energy, accusing them of misleading the public about their role in climate change. The companies, backed by the Trump administration, argue states cannot regulate a global problem, saying that power belongs to the federal government. But Boulder says it's not regulating emissions. It's seeking damages from companies it blames for local climate-related costs. The ruling could affect similar lawsuits across the country. Carmen Roberts, Fox News.
1: Only 8 of the 9 justices will be on the bench. Justice Samuel Alito recused himself just 1 week before arguments after facing calls to step aside because he owns stock in oil companies. I'm Deborah Valentine. This is Fox News.
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5: Overnight, mostly cloudy with a slight chance of showers and a low of 49. For today, mostly sunny with a high of 71. Tonight, mostly clear with a low of 46. 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

0: Rise and shine, Colts fans. Football comes early this Sunday. Grab your coffee, throw on the blue and white, and start your morning with the horseshoes. The Colts cross the pond to battle the Washington Commanders in London at Tottenham Hotspur Stadium. Join me, Matt Taylor, Charles Arbuckle, and Lara Overton starting with countdown to kickoff at 8:30 a.m., followed by game action at 9:30 between 2-1-2 squads.
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2: News. I'm Deborah Valentine. Debris has been found in ocean waters off Nantucket Island that the U.S. Coast Guard confirms is that of a missing medevac traveling from Bermuda to Boston's Logan International.
3: A Canadian medical transport company, Latitude Air Ambulance, based in Ontario, has spoken out to several outlets to say the missing plane is one of theirs.
2: Fox's CB Cotton search and rescue efforts continue. Six people were aboard. President Trump speaking to a crowd of supporters in Ohio during his 32-day, 17-state midterm campaign swing. The president encouraging voters to maintain GOP majorities in Congress.
4: Radical left Democrats handed us the dark age of America, but we will quickly turn it into, and we already have, what we've done in a little more than a year and a half is incredible. We're the hottest country anywhere in the world.
2: Democrats are touting spiking inflation. 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
2: 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Overnight, mostly cloudy with a slight chance of showers and a low of 49. For today, mostly sunny with a high of 71.

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2: 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Are you trying to work

0: several events have been impacted, including the National Fried Chicken Festival, which was originally scheduled this weekend and now pushed to next weekend.
1: On Sunday, the flood threat shifts east and extends much into Georgia and the Carolinas. Alabama and most of Mississippi are included in the level 2 out of 4 threat as well. I'm Deborah Valentine. This is Fox News.
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4: 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Overnight, mostly cloudy with a slight chance of showers and a low of 49. For today, mostly sunny with a high of 71. Tonight, mostly clear with a low of 46. 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
7: Fox News, I'm Deborah Valentine. Debris has been found in ocean waters off Nantucket Island that is suspected of being that of an air ambulance traveling from Bermuda to Boston's Logan International Airport.
8: The plane plummeted from 24,000 feet to 11,000 feet in just 3 minutes. Six people are on board, including a patient and two medical workers.
7: Fox's Marianne Rafferty reporting. Search and rescue efforts continue. President Donald Trump took to the stage in Ohio for a high-stakes campaign rally at the Butler Vandalia Center in a Dayton suburb, asking voters.
9: For some reason, when I don't run, they draw 44% less people. So what I'm going to do is ask you to just pretend that I'm running.
7: The president's rally aims to boost the candidacies of U.S. Senator John Husted and gubernatorial candidate Vivek Ramaswamy 1 month ahead of the midterms. 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
15: 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Overnight, mostly cloudy, with a slight chance of showers and a low of 49. For today, mostly sunny with a high of 71. Tonight, mostly clear with a low of 46. 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
3: Overnight, mostly cloudy with a slight chance of showers and a low of 49. For today, mostly sunny with a high of 71. Tonight, mostly clear with a low of 46. 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
2: News. I'm Deborah Valentine. Search and rescue continues after a medevac flight from Bermuda to Logan International Airport in Boston dropped off the radar off Nantucket Island. Fox's Marianne Rafferty.
3: The plane plummeted from 24,000 feet to 11,000 feet in just 3 minutes.
2: Six people were aboard. The Coast Guard confirms spotting a debris field. President Donald Trump speaking on the administration's record-setting numbers at a rally held in Ohio ahead of the midterms.
4: It was just announced that under Republican leadership, incomes for hardworking Americans have soared to the highest level ever recorded.
2: The president aiming to boost the Ohio candidacies of U.S. Senator John Husted and gubernatorial candidate Vivek Ramaswamy 1 month ahead of the midterm elections. 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
4: 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Overnight, mostly cloudy with a slight chance of showers and a low of 49. For today, mostly sunny with a high of 71. Tonight, mostly clear with a low of 46. 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
6: A debris field spotted. I'm Deborah Valentine, Fox News. A search is still underway for a missing Boston-bound medical plane. Fox's Marianne Rafferty reports.
7: The Coast Guard has found debris from a medical transport plane that vanished off Massachusetts coast. The search is still ongoing for its six passengers. The FAA says it lost contact with the aircraft early Saturday.

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1: News. I'm Deborah Valentine. Debris found in ocean waters off Nantucket. The U.S. Coast Guard confirms it's set of a missing medevac traveling from Bermuda to Boston's Logan International.
2: A Canadian medical transport company, Latitude Air Ambulance, based in Ontario, has spoken out to several outlets to say the missing plane is one of theirs.
1: Fox's Hebe Cotton. Search and rescue efforts continue. Six people were aboard. President Trump speaking to a crowd of supporters in Ohio during his 32-day, 17-state midterm campaign swing. The president encouraging voters to maintain GOP majorities in Congress.
3: Radical left Democrats handed us the dark age of America, but we will quickly turn it into, and we already have, what we've done in a little more than a year and a half is incredible. We're the hottest country anywhere in the world.
1: Democrats touting spiking inflation as part of their midterm strategy. 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
3: Overnight, mostly cloudy with a slight chance of showers and a low of 49. For today, mostly sunny with a high of 71. Tonight, mostly clear with a low of 46. 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
9: Welcome to Focus on the Family's weekend broadcast. 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
10: I'm going to time myself to see how long it takes me to load the dishwasher instead of being mad at John. And she went and she said it took her 13 seconds. And she said, 13 seconds to put his dishes in the dishwasher. And she said, now, instead of using those things as an annoyance, I look at them and I say, I have 13 seconds to do something for him. And not only that, I'm going to use those 13 seconds to pray for his day. So she uses that as a trigger to pray. And I love that. It changes the whole climate from being an annoyance to being a time when marriage can flourish.
9: That's Jody Berndt describing the powerful impact that pausing for prayer can have on your marriage. This is Focus on the Family with Jim Daly, and I'm John Fuller.
11: John, it's said that praying in your marriage is one of the most important things you can do. And yeah, I've tried it both ways. You know, Gene and I, we got busy, and, you know, we'd go through long stretches where we weren't praying together. And I think that is kind of disastrous. And then when you do pray together consistently, it's amazing how

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3: Welcome to Music and the Spoken Word with the Tabernacle Choir and Orchestra at Temple Square. Conducting today's program is Mac Wilberg, with organist Richard Elliott, and the spoken word by Derek Porter.

It's natural, at times, to look back on our lives and wonder, what might have been? Or to say, if only. Along the way, we may accumulate regrets and remember missed opportunities, sometimes focusing more on the past than the future. Remembering such experiences can be constructive, helping us to change and become better. But focusing too much on the past can be like embarking on a countryside drive, only to find ourselves circling the same landmark over and over again. Getting past the past can be difficult, but as we take the necessary steps to pull away from old circular patterns that repeatedly carry us through the valleys of our mistakes, we find joy. We experience the beauty of new beginnings, new frontiers, and new challenges. The past, now in the rearview mirror, becomes a teacher rather than a master. But it's not enough to simply forget the past. Without resolution, guilt lives on. Doing all we can to correct the past enables us to move forward, unshackled and unencumbered. Eventually, though regret may linger, with God's help, our guilt is swept away. As Charles Spurgeon once proclaimed, repentance is the clearing away of rubbish of the past. We develop a tenderness of repentance and of holy desire for the future. Like the Apostle Paul, as we repent of past mistakes and focus on the future, we can escape the sting of those things which are behind and reach forward to those things which are ahead. Getting past the past requires us to correct what we can. Paying that price to the very best of our ability allows the circular road we may have been traveling to straighten its course and, with heaven's help, lead us toward new horizons. We then recognize it's time to move forward. Whatever mistakes we have made, whatever debts we have incurred, whatever duties we have deferred, our only way out is ahead. May we focus on the future by first correcting what we can from the past. Then, may we move forward with renewed confidence, allowing the past to be our teacher rather than our master.

Please join us next time for Music and the Spoken Word. Until we meet again, may peace be with you this day and always.

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5: 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He's also the main speaker for Para el Camino, the Spanish version of the Lutheran Hour. 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
4: Life as we know it, or the life we are living now, it's not always a place we want to be. Sometimes we deal with suffering, face tragedies, live with extreme or unexpected situations, and also walk this path of life with people who might disappoint us. What if there were another life? One that was different. One that was even better than the one you want. And that was also eternal, something that lasts forever. What if this new life could completely change your perspective on how you are living today, here and now? What if this new life I'm talking about were God's plan for you? I want to talk about this and more in the message we have prepared for you this week here at the Lutheran Hour. Some time ago, while sharing with one of our workers of Cristo para Todas las Naciones, or Christ for All Nations, which is what Lutheran Hour Ministries is called in Latin America, I learned the story of a woman who at one point felt ready to end her life. She suffered from terrible depression and mistakenly thought that ending it all was her only option. She sent farewell messages to her loved ones, got into her car, and drove to a place where she thought she could do this. However, while she was driving, one of her messages came on the radio. which spoke about the importance of life and placing our anxieties in God's hands. It was a simple prayer of about 20 or 30 seconds, enough to change the course of this story. I was told that she stopped her car in the middle of the road, turned off the engine, and she began to cry like never before. After this, she was able to resume her therapy sessions with her psychologist and was able to find help. And you may be wondering, how did we find out about this? Well, the psychologist herself called our office one day to thank us for our radio messages and tell us this story. She said, "Perhaps you don't know it, but you save lives with the work you do." Praise God. Everything we do here is for the glory of God, and so that more and more people, real people like you with real problems like yours, can hear about Jesus and know that only with Him does our life have a future and better options. It is Jesus, through His Word, the only one who can save lives and change our perspective on how we live here and now. Unfortunately, not everyone has the opportunity to understand this in time. Suicide rates worldwide are alarming and on the rise, especially among young people. For many, it is the only solution to their problems, their tragedies, their pain. But I promise you, it is not. There is hope. Just like there is hope for those who suffer, those who face depression, anxiety, and addictions, and those who bear the heavy burden of knowing they are sinners. Here at Lutheran Hour Ministries, we have tons of resources in both English and Spanish to help you and others navigate through these challenges. This year's theme for our Hispanic Heritage Month is precisely Embrace Life, Abraza la Vida, an invitation to recognize the life God gives us, the life He prepares for us, the life only He can offer. I'm not talking about a life without problems or without challenges or sorrows, but rather a better life here on earth and an eternal life that, according to the Bible, is perfect, abundant, and that God gives us only by grace. In the Bible, Jesus says that He is the way, the truth, and the life. And in John chapter 10, He actually declares that His purpose to come to this world is simple and powerful. He said, "I came that you may have life and have it abundantly." However, things in this world may not be as easy as we would like, right? There are pains that don't end by talking to someone, whether a pastor or a therapist. There are challenges that overwhelm us, crush us, and leave deep wounds and profound sadness within us. There are situations that seem to have no solution, or that sometimes we cannot change, even if we wanted to. Furthermore, whether we like it or not, we have long lived in a culture marked and shaped by death. If we go back to Genesis, to the very beginning, we know that sin opened the door to death. And death was never God's plan or His goal when He created man and all things. It was the consequence of our disobedience. And what came after was even worse. Right after Adam and Eve, we find a brother killing another out of jealousy, envy, or whatever. And from then on, we have not stopped harming each other with words and actions. That's why we kill each other in words. We kill each other to steal. We kill each other because we have different ideologies, religions, or even races. We kill when there's an unplanned pregnancy. We kill when there's a mortal disease. We even kill each other because it's perhaps the easiest thing to do. The other day I heard on a podcast that this culture of death in which we live is also the result of our inclination to eliminate problems, not to solve them. But as a pastor, I find no other explanation for this culture than sin itself. We kill each other because we are sinners. And until we recognize this truth and understand that God is the author and owner of life, we won't be able to embrace life, much less comprehend the abundant life that He alone promises and gives us. We know that depression is real, and that sometimes it presents itself to us as a dark hole from which there's no escape. Because we live in this world, we also know that there are very strong pains, very deep sadness, very difficult situations. We too have been where many find themselves today. Perhaps you yourself or someone you love are there right now. That is why Jesus spoke of taking up our burdens and our crosses, of experiencing the afflictions of this world. A world made up of death, intrusive thoughts that dwell within us and take hold of our minds and hearts. And why not the devil, who also plays a part in our lives? All these are like thieves trying to steal our lives. Let's go back to John chapter 10, verses 10 and 11. Here Jesus says, "The thief comes only to steal and kill and destroy. However, I came that you may have life and have it abundantly. I am the good shepherd. The good shepherd lays down his life for the sheep." Jesus presents life here on earth as a flock. But like any flock, we will always be exposed to problems. There will be wolves who will want to attack us, and thieves who will also seek to steal, kill, and destroy among us. But Jesus adds something I want you to take with you after this message. We are not alone, and you don't have to live everything in solitude. He has come into the world to dwell with you and suffer with you. He has come to our world to even protect your life by giving His own. And He has done this so that you have abundant life. Life that does not end. Life that lasts forever. Eternal life in a world of death. Dear friends of the Lutheran Hour, in a culture of death, in our human nature that believes death is the only alternative, in a world that places very little value on life, Jesus presents Himself to us with a different proposal: eternal life. When we say here in our Hispanic Heritage Month that we have been called to embrace life, this really means going beyond doing good or what we believe is right. It means leaving our burdens on Jesus, because He truly is the way, the truth, and the life this world needs. And He truly came into our realities, just as painful as they are, to give us abundant life. Remember this. For God so loved the world that He sent Jesus, so that those who believe in Him will not perish, but have eternal life. In fact, Jesus came to experience the death we deserve so that we might live forever. He conquered death so that in His resurrection, we too may rise again and live eternally in His presence. That is His plan for you and for me. To embrace life and to receive the abundant life He offers us is to receive the forgiveness He gives us through His gospel and the sacraments. It is to be reconciled with God through Jesus, confessing our sins and embracing the forgiveness of absolution. It is to celebrate that through Christ, we're no longer enemies of God, but His beloved children. This certainly changes the perspective with which we see life. And we understand life on earth as something temporary, and the life Jesus won for us as what it truly is, something eternal, something abundant. We never knew what happened to that woman after the day a message on the radio from Cristo para Todas las Naciones or Lutheran Hour Ministries touched her heart and prevented her from ending her life. But what we do know is that the Word of God alone was able to change her life in that moment, and she was able to embrace her life, the life she received from God. Like her, there are perhaps many in the world who are facing the same problems, perhaps with more questions than answers or more bitterness than hope. This Hispanic Heritage Month, we're promoting a wonderful program throughout Latin America and in the United States, available in Spanish and Portuguese, offering Christian support, companionship, and spiritual guidance to people struggling with depression and other problems, where pain and death sometimes seem like the only path. The program is called Vivenciar.net. It's free. And there we have a precious army of volunteers dedicated to speaking with our users and offering life in Christ when death appears to be the only way. You can learn more about it at lhm.org/Hispanic Ministry. To our users of Vivenciar.net and to you as well, we say today that Jesus is the way, the best one, that He offers abundant life and peace, and He does it freely, out of love for us, even though we don't deserve it. If you have ever felt abandoned by God and everyone else, and think that there's no hope, that there are no other options, let me tell you once again that Jesus has done something amazing for you. He gave His life so that you and all who believe in Him may have the precious gift of forgiveness and eternal life. Believe me, there's no greater love than that of one who lays down his life for his friends. This is God's love for you. On this day, I hope and pray that you will find in this love your hope, your peace, life, and a better path, so you too can embrace eternal life. Amen.
5: 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He grew up speaking Spanish in Puerto Rico, but had to become fluent in German and English so that he could attend seminary and study to become a Lutheran pastor. 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
6: Thanks, Mark. Today, I get to visit with a new friend, Pastor Omar Garza. And Pastor Garza serves as the president of a Lutheran church in Mexico, formerly the Lutheran Synod of Mexico. 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
7: Oh, thank you very much for the invitation. It's a great honor to be here.
6: Your grandmother had a connection with the Hispanic Lutheran Hour way back in 1950 or something, had stopped going to church, and then she heard the Spanish Lutheran Hour. So tell us that story.
7: For some reason, one day hearing the radio, she hear Lutheran Hour ministry program with Dr. Andres Melendez sharing the Word of God. And it was amazing for her because she didn't clearly get to know what Jesus Christ had been doing for us. As soon as she heard the first time that program, she write down the phone number that was there and immediately tried to communicate to try, in this case, to start to attend to a Lutheran church. She basically just call and say, hey, there is no churches. She was living in Matamoros, Mexico, which is basically in the border with Brownsville, Texas. Told her, well, the only option is if you go to the El Calvario Church in Brownsville, Texas. And she say, you know, I have the visa. I can go across without problem. She started to attend to El Calvario Church. She was well received. She keep hearing about this great news of the salvation of Jesus Christ. And she started to teach kids. They form a little mission work with several ladies because of the starting point of just hearing the word of Dr. Melendez through the Lutheran Hour ministry. She were able to make the connection and ask for a missionary, start to make some work in Mexico. They started in a little house to make, in this case, a little service. And then through the time, it was enough people that they start up and build a church. I was baptized in that church in 1975. That is the church that I'm currently serving as a pastor.
6: But you are a second career pastor. You had another career before becoming a pastor. Tell us a little bit about that and how God led you to become a pastor.
7: Electronic engineer by career. The church, unfortunately, they didn't have pastors to keep going the ministry. And unfortunately, that led the church to close almost 50%. When I was 25, 30 years old, I had completely lost the identity of making sure that I was saved by grace. I believe at that point in time that I have to be a very good guy to gain heaven, completely out of the reality of what God tells us on how we are saved because of faith in Jesus Christ. During that time, at some point, God make his miracle back and allow us to understand and get back to the basics of saved by grace, not by acts. And that's when I get to understand back that message of the grace of God and how we are so loved. It just simply kind of feel like the words of heaven just up and in front of me at my full-time job. I started to share everyone as a layperson about Jesus Christ. I almost every day I get someone, hey, are you going to church or you don't go? Why you don't go? Where are you going to go if you die today? A lot of people tell me, hey, you should be a pastor. I say, no. We really want to serve as something like marriage counselors, my wife and I. All of the sudden, one time, there was this lady that teaches about how to raise kids from the school of one of my sons. So I tell, hey, can you tell me how to become a very good counselor and what do I need to study? And she turned around and told me, oh, you want to be a pastor? And I'm just like, no, I'm told you I want to be a marriage counselor. Why are you saying that I want to be a pastor? So, well, you keep talking about God every time you got an opportunity in front of the class. And I thought that you were a pastor, you know. God put the time in that honestly, through all the things that happened, understanding the grace that God had with me, I could not tell God no, right? And I just, okay, God, if you put the path, show me the way and I'll be there. And from there, here we are.
6: Tell us a little bit about how Lutheran Hour Ministries is helping with your church body spread the gospel. Do you have a story of that?
7: Lutheran Hour Ministry, we can say, have been at the beginning, at the middle, and is currently helping us through there. When we were at this point that I mentioned before, that it was so bad with no pastors, all of the sudden, when we were in the middle of this hard situation, Pastor Nilo Figur from the Lutheran Hour Ministry show up with my pastor in Matamoros in the church just to say hello. And he was talking to the pastor. The pastor there at that point in time was saying, well, we're doing so bad. We got no pastor, the church are closed, and we got no way to prepare our pastors to hear the grace of God. And all of a sudden, he kind of say, I'll see what I can do. And he turned around and just make a connection with the Luther Academy and trying to bring teaching for our current pastors. And then through that, we get connection with the LCMS mission work. And then they bring scholarships for new pastors that want to intend. So long story short, we get to a point that we were able to get new pastors on board that currently allow to reopen all of the churches that was closed. Now it's open. And once again, it's because Lutheran Hour Ministry was kind of there saying, hey, how are you doing? How can we help?
6: Thank you for sharing that. And thanks for being a part of our ministry and expanding our Spanish language resources. It's been a pleasure to talk to you. Thank you.

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1: Let us pray. Our Father, who art in heaven, hallowed be thy name. Thy kingdom come, thy will be done on earth as it is in heaven. Give us this day our daily bread, and forgive us our trespasses as we forgive those who trespass against us. And lead us not into temptation, but deliver us from evil. For thine is the kingdom, and the power, and the glory, forever and ever. Amen. The Lord bless you and keep you. The Lord may his face shine on you and be gracious to you. The Lord turns his face toward you and give you peace. Amen.
0: 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I'm Mark Eicher. This has been a presentation of Lutheran Hour Ministries.

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3: Hey, hello, and welcome to Bill Gaither's Homecoming Radio, where friends are gathered as they usually are. But first, we shall introduce a live studio audience from downtown Nashville. Thanks for tuning in from around the world, and thanks for stopping by. I'm Daniel Britt, alongside this great cast of characters, ready to get things started. Welcome, Kevin Williams. Gene McDonald.
4: Hello, folks.
3: Chris Blue.
5: Yeah.
3: Ken Davis. Our soft feminine side, Tori Tapp.
5: Yes.
3: Pat Barker.
6: Cue the applause.
3: Joyce Martin. And, of course, the one and only Bill Gaither, who reminds us that he's everyone's favorite encourager. He's a pusher of hope.
2: And that's right. And my guests today are helping us with every song. Let's get started, then. It's going to be
7: good way to get this whole program going. I love this.

0: That was the homecoming friends.
1: Bill.
2: You're it, buddy.
3: Now, let me instruct the audience here what's happening. So our names are beside the lines in the script. And every time we get to the Bill, there will be a long pause. And we'll all say Bill, and then he'll do this.
4: My public service announcement today is this. And if you're brushing up on the English language, you need to remember, give her book is correct.
3: Oh. Okay.
4: However, give him book.
2: It's not.
4: It's
1: I've
4: not
1: been wrong all these years.

Sailors followed the lost command, and the waters parted there in the sand. They saw a path that led to the other shore. Well, the ground was dry, and they walked on through, and the Pharaoh's army thought they would do, and the waters fell in there.

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2: 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And now we've got greater vision.

0: here on Bill Gaither's Homecoming Radio is something to think about along the lines of Psalm 23, you know, the first verse there that says, "The Lord is my shepherd, I shall not want." And also in Psalm 84, "The Lord is a sun and shield. The Lord bestows favor and honor. No good thing does he withhold from those who walk uprightly. He will take care of you."
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2: When I'm tossed on life's sea,

Donnie Rambo, of course, is a favorite writer for all of us. And Jeannie Johnson does this with the Homecoming Gang. It was an arrangement done by Harold Lane, who used to sing and do the arrangements for the Spear family. I think it's one of the best. If that isn't love. God bless you, Dottie. God bless your memory.

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1: Hey, everybody, this is Reggie.
2: And Lady Love Smith. Hey, Joyce, are you ready? What time is it?
3: It's rumor time. Rumor has it these international loony laws are still on the books.
4: One of them on the books is this. In Japan, it's against the law to talk to a bus driver.
5: Whoa.
4: You heard it right. Engaging in conversation with a bus driver while the vehicle is in motion is prohibited under Japanese road transportation law.
5: Wow.
3: Okay. That sounds like a good idea to me.
5: Here's another one. The ladies are going to love it.
3: Uh-oh.
5: The Japanese government established health mandates requiring men and women between the ages of 40 and 74 to have their waistlines measured annually.
3: Stop.
6: Oh.
7: No.
6: Wait, I have one.
8: Boo.
6: In parts of Canada, it is illegal to build your snowman too tall.
5: What?
6: Snowmen cannot be built any higher than 30 inches on street corners to ensure driver visibility at intersections.
2: Okay. Well, they're a little nutso, but they're the law.
5: That's right.
9: Oh, I love it. 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We're having a big time.
10: Oh, we've got an audience.
9: Yeah. Nobody sings it like our own Russ Taff. Here he is with the trumpet of Jesus.

our good buddy Russ Taff, right here on Bill Gaither's Homecoming Radio with his lovely wife, Tori, sitting right here in our midst. Hey, here are the Perrys. This is going back a few years, a tribute album that the Perrys recorded remembering the Happy Goodmans. This one is titled Over the Next Hill, We'll Be Home.

0: 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Tori?
1: Here's something to think about. 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
3: 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We're glad that you're with us. 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
1: You know, I'm really impressed with you, Mr. Gaither.
0: You should be, yeah.
2: That's a good way to kiss up, Chris.
1: Well done. I've learned from the best, Kevin. So, no, this is a milestone show. This is your 1,000,000th show, isn't it?
3: Yeah.
0: Oh, yeah, I guess so, yeah.
4: If you say it is.
0: Am I having a good time?
1: No, you. Over the years, you have been such a legacy builder and I was going to say a dinosaur, but no. But you've been a bridge for so many people. And it reminds me of this song by Stephen Hill.
4: I love.
0: You know, people ask me from time to time, what do you want folks to say about you? And I've often said, I would be very proud if they would say he was a bridge.
1: Yeah.
0: I mean, he brought people together because God knows we got enough stuff dividing us.
1: Amen.
0: These days. I take a lot of joy out of that. Saying, hey, you don't know this person, but if you could sit down and have coffee or we have a meal together, you're going to really love him.
1: Yeah.
0: And Stephen, you talk about a bridge builder.
5: Yes.
0: He was a bridge builder
4: who
0: left planet Earth way too soon, as far as I'm concerned. I think before he was 60, was he?
4: Yeah.
0: And what a great singer. What a great communicator. And he wrote this song. I love it. There's a bridge.

0: Stephen, that's good.
1: Yeah.
2: Yo.
0: Yep.
2: Stephen!
3: There is a bridge by Stephen Hill. You know, Stephen. In Colorado, I live near the highest bridge over water in the world. And that's the truth. It was just a it didn't have structure like other bridges have. It was 967 feet.
4: Huh.
3: And the amazing thing about that was in the middle of the bridge, this always tickled me, was a sign that said, no fishing from the bridge. 950 feet. Now, I say that because this bridge, we encourage people to fish from.
4: Oh, that's good.
3: This bridge we need to fish from.
4: Wow. Very nice.
5: That's good.

0: moat. I love that. I catch them, God cleans them. 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
0: Don't let the things of this world trouble you. We're citizens of another kingdom. Here now on Homecoming Radio is the Lefebvre Quartet. Have you seen?

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4: Karita in Nebraska writes, "Your program really makes my day. 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
7: That's right.
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8: Why wouldn't you do that for?
5: Because. Because Winston Churchill said that this is nonsense with which we are not going to continue to put up with.
8: Yes, so good.
5: 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We do love your notes,
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5: This is a song that I can remember our little church singing when I was a kid on Wednesday night prayer meetings. Somebody would testify, and then somebody would start the verse of, "In shady green pastures, so rich and so sweet, God leads his children along." It's always been one of my favorites.

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3: Before we get too far, we got to say a great big thanks to the staff at SiriusXM, the tech crew. 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
3: 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Coming up on Principles for Living, author and Bible teacher Bill Zechman discusses optimism and pessimism in the Christian life. 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

0: 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Thanks for making us a part of your day today. 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We know the dangers of being overly negative, but what about the problem of too much positivity? How can we balance an optimistic outlook with our need for a Savior? Let's listen.
1: When we have faith in God, it means we trust God no matter what the circumstances seem to indicate. Optimism is something that every person needs to have in their lives. But it's possible for some of us to become too optimistic. Is there an optimism that can cause us to become reckless? Is being cautious a sign that we aren't trusting God? When we're trying to trust God, how do we know when we are having faith and when we are being gullible? Many of us have experienced those times when it seems like nothing can go wrong. Maybe we're at our favorite team's sporting event and it's supposed to be a really close game. Our team suddenly finds itself way ahead on the scoreboard. We get excited. Everybody's high-fiving one another. We can't believe how great we're doing. We start counting our chickens before they're hatched. We're sure we're going to win the game. Our optimism goes through the roof. We mistake a streak of good luck as a streak of brilliance. In business, I've had people tell me that they knew a certain product was going to go up in price. I've told them they didn't know any such thing. They would say that they had told me beforehand that the price was going to go higher, so that I should have known. My response back to them was that if they knew the price was going to go up, they would have sold everything they owned, so they could have bought all they could possibly buy. I told them that they believed the price was going to go up and that they were right, but they didn't know it would go up. There is a difference. Many times our pride will make us think we're smarter than we really are. It gets us to think we know more than we really do. When we allow our egos to get involved with our decision-making, it's a disaster waiting to happen. That's why the Bible says pride comes before a fall. When things are going our way, we can become too optimistic and get overconfident in ourselves. Paul was able to stay even keel in his daily routines. In Philippians 4:12, Paul said,

absolutely set out for Jerusalem. And he sent messengers on ahead who went into a Samaritan village to get things ready for him. But the people there did not welcome him because he was heading for Jerusalem. When the disciples James and John saw this, they asked, "Lord, do you want us to call down fire from heaven to destroy them?" But Jesus turned and rebuked them. Then he and his disciples went to another village. James and John were optimistic to a fault. They were becoming proud, and you can see the arrogance setting in on them. When they want to call down power on those that didn't accept Jesus, we see him rebuke them. Jesus was merciful while they were being run rampant with overly optimistic zeal. That's one of the reasons why I don't believe most of the healing stories that I hear in some Christian circles. Do you really think God is going to unleash that kind of power to us? The disciples that were with him for 3 years were only trusted with certain amounts of the kind of power that some are claiming to have today. When we get overly optimistic, we can set ourselves up for disaster. Our hopes can lead us into unwise decisions. If someone claims to be doing really good at something, we may want to do the same thing because we say, well, it works. But sometimes things are just part of a streak of something that is normal and has now ran its course. Let me give you an example of streaks and how they work. If I put 200 million people on one side of a long table, yeah, I know that's a long table, all right, and 200 million people on the other side of the table, and have them flip a coin, some will get heads and some will get tails. If those that get tails were to leave and the remaining half of the people would flip a coin again and keep doing this until there was only one person left, that one person would have flipped, I think it's something like 26 heads in a row. That doesn't mean he's good at flipping coins. It only means that in the law of large numbers, there will be a certain number of streaks that are pure luck. Some would say the person flipping the coin and getting heads 26 times, so should the person flipping the coin and getting heads 26 times think they're an expert at flipping coins? No, they shouldn't. If they're to start making decisions based on the fact that they were great coin flippers, the law of reality would eventually catch up with them and they would lose all that they had if they were risking real money based on their false assumptions. These same emotions take place in many of the things we do in life. Our emotions are tied to the winning streaks we have. We win 5 games in a row, and we think we can't be beaten. We open up 5 new accounts at work, and we think, wow, this is a piece of cake. We have a period of weeks and months where nobody says anything bad about us, and all that seems to come our way is adoration. We become extremely optimistic. That optimism causes us to believe we can do anything. Our optimism can cause us to become overconfident in ourselves and miss the fact that God is blessing us and has his hand on us. If we aren't careful, we will start thinking we're invincible. We will start to take chances that we shouldn't take. We may even say things that we shouldn't say. In Ephesians 4:29, it says, "Do not let any unwholesome talk come out of your mouths, but only what is helpful for building up others according to their needs, that it may benefit those who listen." I've been at sporting events where I had to sit amongst the visitors. They chided me as they proceeded to win the game. I saw evidence of overconfidence that can come with success, along with a few other things that I won't comment on here. Optimism is a very powerful thing. It sets in when everything is going very well. It causes us to become exuberant. When we become exuberant, we begin to take chances that we would normally not have taken. Why do we begin to take risky chances? It's because we end up throwing caution to the wind. Why do we throw caution to the wind? It's because of optimism's ability to blind us. As Christians, we're expected to be optimistic. When we are optimistic, it means we expect a good and positive outcome in whatever we're doing. It doesn't necessarily mean we will have good short-term beginnings, however. If we view all of life by having a spiritual focus, we will automatically become more optimistic. If that is the case, then ever we feel ourselves slipping into a pessimistic state of mind, we need to go to the scriptures to fuel our optimism.

0: Just make sure you remember optimism has the power to blind at certain times. When it's combined with momentum, we can begin to think we are invincible. That can be when we make some of our biggest mistakes. It doesn't matter how optimistic I am about something. If God isn't in it, then it's in vain. In Psalms 127:1, it says, "Unless the Lord builds the house, the builders labor in vain. Unless the Lord watches over the city, the guards stand watch in vain."
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0: In an attempt to squelch being overly optimistic in man's efforts, James said in James 4:15, "If it is the Lord's will, we will live and do this or that." Our optimism needs to be in God's abilities to deliver us out of any situation. Listen to what it says in Philippians 1:19 through 21. It says, "For I know that through your prayers and God's provisions of the Spirit of Jesus Christ, what has happened to me will turn out for my deliverance. I eagerly expect and hope that I will in no way be ashamed, but will have sufficient courage so that now, as always, Christ will be exalted in my body, whether by life or by death. For to me to live is Christ, and to die is gain." In Philippians 1:27 it says, "Whatever happens, conduct yourselves in a manner worthy of the gospel of Jesus Christ." Paul was in quite a predicament, but you can see that his predicament didn't impact how he conducted himself. He continued to live what he taught. He didn't allow the pain and suffering to make him act any different. He was committed to the truth no matter what happened to him. What can we gain from Paul's responses concerning his predicament? We can see in his life that he didn't give himself a choice when it came to his obedience to Jesus. No matter what the problem, Paul would always stand up for what he believed, even if it was hotly opposed by others. Paul remained optimistic and never backed down. Paul was extremely optimistic, but not in a blind way. He didn't ignore reality or muster up some faith to get through the tough situations that were being thrown at him. He trusted the sovereignty of God. He knew God had a plan that was bigger than himself. Even when there were others that were preaching about Jesus for selfish reasons, Paul was optimistic and said at least Christ is being taught. God can use actions that are motivated by wrong motives to accomplish his purpose. That's why we need to remain optimistic in all situations. Paul's optimism was something that came from the knowledge of the truth that he possessed. Paul's mind was renewed with the Word of God, and Paul could see clearly. Paul not only wrote what revelation that he was given from God, he understood it. His mind wasn't deceived and cluttered with his old teachings anymore. He saw clearly, and it produced an optimism in him that was remarkable. We need to make sure that our optimism isn't in ourselves, but is grounded in Christ and in his teachings. We can become self-serving in our teachings and manipulate the scriptures to look like a grab bag, which we can get all we want for ourselves. That kind of optimistic teaching is self-serving, and it masquerades itself as godly and biblical, when in reality, it is not about God at all. Paul lived his life for the Lord Jesus Christ. It wasn't ever about him. I'm amazed at the strength that God had given Paul and other disciples. They had the ability to persevere through the worst of times and to do it while remaining optimistic. I want to think a little bit about the false optimism teachers that are evident in some of our churches today. The prosperity message is one of those false optimistic teachings. It focuses on what we can get. We quote the scriptures that seem to indicate that God wants to bless us. We use the scriptures to indulge the flesh. I see Paul teaching us how to be optimistic in the middle of trials and struggles that go along with preaching the Word of God. I don't see Paul promoting himself or anything that would appease the flesh. Paul actually talked about suffering for a worthy cause. Jesus told us to deny ourselves and to take up our cross and to follow Him. Yes, He talked about the blessings of God, but that was only if we were seeking Him first. Even then, the blessings were a byproduct of teachings on how to have godly living. Paul never taught on self-indulgence. In 2 Timothy 4:3, it says, "For the time will come when people will not put up with sound doctrine. Instead, to suit their own desires, they will gather around them a number of teachers to say what their itching ears want to hear." It's interesting how easy it is to get someone to believe a lie. I think a part of humanity's willingness to believe a lie comes from our evil desires. Our nature is self-centered enough that when we want to believe something bad enough, we actually will convince ourselves it's true. When investing, I've often heard people ask me if there were other people that were doing the same thing that I was suggesting they do. It's as if the crowd can't be wrong. The truth is that the crowd is usually wrong. Don't look for man's approval before you do something. Pray to God and seek His peace instead. If you have peace with God, it doesn't matter how many other people agree or don't agree with you. I want to look at a scripture that shows how Jesus viewed the crowd. There's an example in the Bible where He's talking about His return to earth and how people will find Him. Let's look at what it says. In Matthew 24:26-28, it says, "So if anyone tells you, 'There He is, out in the wilderness,' do not go out, or 'Here He is, in the inner rooms,' do not believe it. For as lightning that comes from the east is visible, even in the west, so will be the coming of the Son of Man. Wherever there is a carcass, there the vultures will gather." What on earth was Jesus talking about by putting that last phrase in this message? First of all, I want you to notice, He was talking about where He wouldn't be found, not in the wilderness and not inside of some building structure. He would be seen as the lightning flashes in a storm. But His last statement almost seems out of place. What is Jesus talking about? He said, "Wherever the vulture is, you will find the carcass." Jesus was saying where the crowds are gathered like a bunch of swarming vultures is not where He will be found. And what is it they're swarming to eat? They're swarming to eat the meat of a dead carcass. Many times people swarm to see a preacher that is doing some great exploit and has a message of hope that attracts all kinds of people. The problem is that the meat is rotten, but if you're a vulture, you don't care. They're only interested in satisfying their desires. This depicts what sin is like. It is attractive to those that are walking in the flesh. It attracts big crowds, but it rots very quickly. Unfortunately, there are messages that are being taught that are like this, and there are swarms of vultures that come to eat the rotten meat. All false teaching has something that makes it appeal to people. Can you see how a message can make you optimistic, but in the end it bites like a viper? People are both optimistic and pessimistic. Usually we think being optimistic is better. But as you can see, being optimistic about the wrong thing becomes a trap that sets us up. Optimistic people tend to trust others. Sometimes that optimism can get us in trouble. As we realize we need to moderate our optimism, the question arises, how do we do that without becoming less trusting? Is there a difference between being gullible and trusting someone? We simply need to become cautiously optimistic. At work, I have often been the eternal optimist. I've hired people because of what I can do instead of whether I really believe they can do the job successfully themselves. Most of those people weren't capable of producing like I had optimistically convinced them could be done. Let's look at a scripture that I think points this out quite well. In Romans 12:3-5, it says, "Because of the privilege and authority God has given me, I give each of you this warning. Don't think of yourselves better than you really are. Be honest in your evaluations of others. Be honest in your evaluations of yourselves. Measuring yourselves by the faith God has given us. Just as our bodies have many parts, and each part has a special function, so it is with Christ's body. We are many parts of one body, and we all belong to each other. This scripture is talking about someone that wants to have a high position in the church. They aren't supposed to think they're better than they really are. Sometimes we do that in reverse, by thinking too highly of someone else and optimistically talking them into something that is way over their heads. So if you're naturally optimistic, I suggest that you, as with any natural tendency that seems holy, not lean too heavily on your natural tendencies without submitting them also to the reign of Jesus Christ. We need His guidance to help us keep on track so we don't hurt those around us that haven't been gifted like us. We can become critical to those that don't perform at the same level that we perform at. In doing so, we can be trying to make ourselves look good under the guise of trying to motivate others. We just need to thank God for our ability to perform at the level that we need to. Nothing is gained by running those down that don't live up to their capabilities. We need to learn to recognize our own exuberance. When we can do that, we can work at toning ourselves down and making sure we don't throw caution to the wind because of the waves of optimism that we sometimes ride. Optimism has its place, but our faith shouldn't be in the arm of the flesh. In Proverbs 3:26, it says, "For the Lord will be your confidence and will keep your foot from being caught." In Isaiah 41:10, it says, "Fear not, for I am with you. Be not dismayed, for I am your God. I will strengthen you. I will help you. I will uphold you with my righteous right hand." All of these promises are something that is positive. But does God really strengthen us and help us and uphold us? Or is this just religious mumbo-jumbo? I have to say that it is mumbo-jumbo if we just ignore our part of the equation. And what is our part? We need to fully surrender our wills to God. When we do, He can fully have His way in us, which turns the mumbo-jumbo into reality. In 2 Corinthians 3:5, it says, "Not that we are sufficient in ourselves to claim anything as coming from us, but our sufficiency is from God." In closing, I would like to say, living a life for God creates a certain amount of optimism in all of us. We no longer have to depend only on ourselves when we fully yield ourselves to Him. Best of all, the desires of our hearts change, and we don't care about the same things that we used to care about. If you want God to be a vital part of your life, you must come to Him when He calls you. Don't think you can change sometime in the future. God will not wait for you forever. That's why the Bible says in 2 Corinthians 6, "In the time of my favor, I heard you, and in the day of salvation, I helped you." I tell you, now is the time of God's favor, and now is the day of salvation. God's Spirit will not always call you. If you harden your heart against God, you may not be able to come to Him when you're ready. The Holy Spirit draws all men unto Him. Today may be your day of salvation. May God be glorified today, tomorrow, and forever.
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12: Basically, the rule that Jesus explains really clearly is treat each other the way you want to be treated. And in fact, it's actually in our Declaration of Independence and in our Constitution.
13: All men are created equal.
12: And effectively, what we're told there is meet each other's needs. That's the golden rule.
14: Human exploitation is a cruel legacy in America and in our world. When we see those we care about and love being exploited or abused, oppressed or controlled, they become slaves to those in power. In Matthew 7, verse 12, Jesus states the principle of the golden rule, do unto others as you would have them do unto you. In his new book, Bullies, Parasites, and Slaves, former Oracle senior vice president, as well as magazine editor, engineer, retail clerk, janitor, CEO, visionary, and pastor for 31 years of a small multi-ethnic congregation in Chicago, Dr. George Byron Koch says that mutual care, treating others the way Jesus did, will change the future for all of us. Nationally syndicated radio host Wayne Shepherd spoke with Dr. George Koch about his new book, Bullies, Parasites, and Slaves, Replacing Exploitation with Mutual Care. Let's listen.
13: George, I've been looking at your resume. You're an author, and we'll talk about at least one of your books here today, but you've been, according to your bio, a retail clerk, a janitor, a construction worker, an engineer, a magazine editor, a senior vice president at Oracle, pretty high-level business experience right there, CEO of two national companies, and for 31 years, a pastor.
12: Yes, sir.
13: You've written so many books. Healing Prayer is one of them. What We Believe and Why is a classic book that you've written. Tell me about these books and about your career as an author.
12: Well, the career as an author actually started with a book called Oracle, The Complete Reference. I had started a company in the early 1980s to develop software to manage investment portfolios for large corporations, IBM, Bank of America, they were our clients, and the Federal Home Loan Bank. And in order to do that development, we needed to find a database that could handle the data, but would also be responsive to queries from the investors in those corporations. And we developed what I believe was the first English language query application on the very first major application built on a relational database.
13: And then Oracle came along?
12: In doing the development for the Federal Home Loan Bank, we knew that we would need an advanced database that we would be able to manipulate to meet the needs of the bankers. And the result was that we found that Oracle, of all of the databases we looked at, had the greatest capacity for use or opportunity to get data from the database. And so we recommended it. And in those days, I know this is all about data and programs and so on, but in those days, if you were managing investments and you wanted to know, oh, say, how will this investment compare to this investment, you had to have your IT people come in. You'd describe the information you wanted. It might take them 6 to 8 months of programmer resources, tens or hundreds of thousands of dollars, and then you would get the report that answered that single question you had. Mm-hmm. So the investment people were in need of an easier way to get those questions answered. And so they asked us, is there a way to do that? And when we did the database studies, that was what we were looking for. Is there a way to get this information out of the data you already have in a way which is faster and more straightforward?
13: It had to be invaluable information at that time. Now it's done basically instantaneously almost, isn't it?
12: Right. But in those days, it was an eight-month project.
13: You were laying the foundation.
12: Yeah, and hundreds of thousands of dollars to have their IT department do it.
13: Wow.
12: So we did that with Oracle when they only had 25 employees. It was a little bitty company. I think they have more than 100,000 now. They're a multi-trillion dollar corporation.
13: When did Christ become part of your life? And was he in your life at this time or later? What's the story?
12: Wow. Probably the short version is when I was a kid, we were taught about Jesus. One of the things that we did was we sang a song. Jesus loves the little children, all the children of the world.
13: We all know that one, don't we?
12: Red and yellow, black and white, all are precious in his sight. Mm-hmm. Jesus loves the little children of the world. Well, I completely took that to heart. And I understood that to mean that Jesus loves everybody. It sort of doesn't matter where you're from or what your color is or anything like that. If you're a child, you're a child of God, and Jesus loves you. And that vision has never left me. That basic understanding has stayed with me to this minute.
13: So faith was an up-and-down thing for you then through the early years?
12: Well, here's what happened. I was in high school, and the civil rights movement was not completely underway, but starting up. Mm-hmm. And we lived in a town which was completely white. I had never met a person with dark skin, literally had never met one. I didn't have any prejudices one way or the other about them, just didn't know any. It was just, you know, an area of ignorance. But I had learned about people being mistreated because of the color of their skin or where they were from, or they were the children of generations of slaves going back, and they weren't allowed to go to the same schools as kids who had white skin. And this just made no sense to me at all. I mean, this was complete cognitive dissonance. And it certainly didn't fit what I'd been taught about Jesus in that little song. It was just wrong. I mean, just plain, it was wrong. And so I sort of asked myself, well, what can you do to try to help put this right? So I joined the NAACP. I didn't know much about it, other than it was the National Association for the Advancement of Colored People. And I got the idea from the name, well, this is to help people whose skin isn't pink like mine, you know, wrongly called white, but basically pink. But I realized that they at least were trying to do something to help solve this wrongness in the culture. And so I signed up for something called the Community Action Project, which they were doing in inner city Chicago. And this was really an effort to help inner city, low income and working families find better job opportunities, better education, basically to help move people up from being captive to sort of the lower caste. We have castes in this country, in case anybody doesn't know that. But being stuck in that lower caste, help them become more upwardly mobile. And you didn't have to be African-American, anybody who was sort of in that category. There was a predominance of people of color for all the bad reasons we know about, but it wasn't limited to them. It was just this program to help folks out. And so I went down there to work in that project. And the fellow who was the head of it, I think, really sort of took a bead on me right away. And I think he realized that my heart was in the right place, but I didn't really have a grasp of the differences in culture. And so rather than get me involved right away in something, he said, come with me. And we took a walk out through the neighborhood, went to a local apartment building there, walked up about three floors. There was no elevator, and he knocked on a door. And a very pleasant black woman answered the door, and she said, oh, hi, how are you, to the fellow who was bringing me. And he said, I want you to introduce you to George. Come on in, George. And so we went in and sat down and probably talked for half an hour, 45 minutes. She was probably a little younger than my mother, and there were three young kids running around the apartment while we were there. They were playing with the same kinds of toys we played with. They were watching the same educational programs on TV, and this was my mom. She didn't look like my mom, but everything else was. This was my home. These were us three kids. This was reality. Mm-hmm. And it was in a different place. They were a different color, but it was the same. It was mom and kids, and they were loved and being taught and raised and grown up, and I got it. So I was really fired up about this. I was so happy to be on this team, and I went back and saw my pastor, Lester Dakin, and I told him about this whole experience and how wonderful it was, and I said, I'd really like to bring this man who runs the Community Action Program here to the church to tell everybody what we're doing. This is just, you know, great stuff, and I know everybody's going to just be really jazzed about what we're doing and happy, and maybe we can get some more people involved and go down there and, you know, some awareness building. And I was just early college and fired up, and he said, sure. You know, and we sort of advertised it to the church community, and I had the biggest surprise of my life.
15: Really?
12: The level of anger and bitterness was just, it was flabbergasting. Mm. So much rage came up from the possibility of this black man being allowed in our church. Mm. One man said he would wrap himself in the American flag and lie on the front steps of the church so that this man would have to step on him and the flag in order to get into our church.
15: Oh, how disappointing, huh?
12: They called a congregational meeting, the people who were so angry. And half of the church voted that they would resign and leave the church if he was allowed in the building. Hmm. I could not have been more shocked or sad, for that matter.
15: Devastating.
12: It was devastating. So I went and met with the pastor. So I said, what do you want to do? Do you want me to cancel the talk? And he said, George, you have understood the gospel, and they have not. And even if I lose half of my congregation, you can have this talk here. And I thought about it and prayed about it, and I moved the talk to the local college and held it there. And a lot of people came, and it was very well received. The church, the anger and the discord and so on persisted.
15: It was a setback
12: for them. It took years for them to heal from that, and was a huge struggle for him.
15: What a story.
16: Yeah, you, it's me, your heart. Listen to me. We've got to talk. High blood pressure is serious, and yours? Whoa. What happened to us? We used to be so much more active. 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
12: Sure.
13: What's a bully?
12: A bully is a person who takes advantage of other people and does it right out in public, even brags about it.
13: And you're talking about all arenas of life.
12: In all of history. In fact, what I do in the chapters on bullies is I go back through history and I look at people like Genghis Khan or Alexander the Great or the Queen of Madagascar. And I look at how they have behaved and how history has treated them. And let me just camp on one of those.
13: Okay.
12: Because I think it'll show what I'm really trying to accomplish.
13: Sure.
12: Alexander the Great. Why do we call him the Great? This was a young man in Macedonia, that's sort of northern Greece, who became effectively the king at around age 20, and then put together an army which spread all over most of what's known as Europe now and all the way through the Middle East and Asia, all the way basically to the top of India, conquered that entire territory, murdered hundreds of thousands of the residents of those places in doing so. What is great about that? That's horrible. But he murdered them, and the ones that he didn't murder, he required to worship his gods. If you look at his punishment of the Jews or his successors' punishment of the Jews, they took over the temple in Jerusalem. They made it the temple of Zeus. And if you were caught worshiping the God of Abraham, you were murdered. You were killed. So what Alexander did was serial mass.
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0: Welcome back to Countdown to Kickoff. Today, it's the Colts and Commanders from London, and it's time for the Scouting Report with a little international theme to it today, always presented by Collins Flag. The Colts and Commanders from Tottenham Hotspur Stadium in London. And today will mark the first game inside Tottenham Stadium for either team. But this is the second game for both inside London, as they both have played inside Wembley Stadium. And sticking with Wembley Stadium, that's the first place the Colts left tackle Bernard Raimann saw an NFL game. And now he is playing an NFL game in that same city.
1: It's unbelievable, really. I mean, honestly, I have to say that I wasn't expecting it back then. I just started playing football.
0: Yeah.
1: No, it's crazy. It's hard to even wrap my own brain around it because it's such a full circle moment. I mean, I was, you know, going to the game, watching it, and these guys seemed like, you know, stars and like superhuman NFL players. Like, that's not real. Like, that's not even.
0: Yeah.
1: So to actually be in those shoes now. Yeah. And
0: for Raimann, he is from Austria, so having the opportunity to play in Germany twice and now in London, that is definitely a cool connection for Raimann. And speaking of international games, Jonathan Taylor has put his play on display in his previous two opportunities.
2: You get to share the game that you love with people all across the world, but obviously that starts with putting a good product on the field. As an NFL as a whole, we want to make sure we put a good product on the field so that people learn to grow and love this game that we call football. So it's always a great opportunity to go out there and, you know, you see all the fans. They got a bunch of jerseys on from any era, but it's just cool that they come ready and they're loud the entire game, no matter the situation.
0: In those two previous games internationally for Jonathan Taylor, both coming in Germany, Taylor has run for 313 yards, four touchdowns, and is averaging 5.7 yards per carry. Now, he's got a tough challenge today as the Commanders come in with one of the top five run defenses in football, so that is definitely a matchup we're going to watch. Jonathan Taylor against this really stout Commanders run defense. And that is your game day scouting report presented by Collins Flags. Fly a flag that honors our country, military, and veterans. 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American made, proudly waved. It's time to take a look at special teams presented by Daymar. Remarkable people, remarkable results. And we're going to stick with the international theme here as well. Spencer Schrader, he kicked a game-winning 53-yard field goal for the Colts last week. He's perfect on the season, 8-for-8, with two makes of 58, and also, of course, that one from 53. Now, Schrader, he originally thought his calling would be playing a game of soccer in Tottenham Stadium, not American football.
3: I think it's a really exciting opportunity. Like, I can't wait to be in that stadium and take that in. Yeah, definitely a little different than I expected. I thought I was going to be playing soccer, but I'm just looking forward to that opportunity and just kind of being in that environment.
0: Schrader actually played professional soccer before going back to college and started kicking field goals instead of kicking balls into the net, and that has worked out pretty well for Spencer Schrader as he has done a very nice job being the Colts' place kicker here in 2026. And that will do it for our special teams preview presented by Daymar. Remarkable people, remarkable results. After this timeout, we're going to send it back to London, where Matt and Charles will talk about where the Colts can buck some trends as we get closer to kickoff from London. All of that next right here on the Ascension St. Vincent Radio Network.
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0: It is time to buck some trends with Matt Taylor and Charles Arbuckle from London. Matt?
27: All right. Thank you, Casey. Charles, let's talk about Josh Downs. Through three games, he's got 186 receiving yards, nearly double that of Keenan Allen, who is second on the team with 100. By the way, Keenan Allen's not going to play today. He's also off to the best three-game start of his career is Josh Downs. He has 12 catches for 149 yards receiving in the last two games combined. And Charles, he's tracking towards his first 1,000-yard season and the best yards per catch of his career at 13.3. Now, the Colts, they don't want to see that early season trend from Josh Downs. They don't want to see that buck today. So, Charles, how important is it for the Colts to have steady production out of Josh Downs, considering, hey, today the Colts are without Alec Pierce and, like I said, no Keenan Allen?
11: Yeah, I mean, he automatically becomes your wide receiver one. The way he plays, he can get open. The things that he can do inside and outside, I think we think of him as a slot receiver, but he's been able to do a lot of different things. They move him around. And I think with Josh, he told us in the offseason, I really want to be better in this offense. I really want to know how to make plays. And he seems to continually be open and available for Daniel, especially when blitzes come. So when you have that, you get a comfort level with the quarterback. It puts you in a great position to make plays. That's why he's been so good, 13.3 yards per catch average on a team that's struggling to get the ball down the field.
27: And we're bucking the trends here with Charles Arbuckle. I'm Matt Taylor in the booth at Tottenham Stadium in London. All right, let's talk about Daniel Jones's turnovers. Through three games, he's got five, three picks, two lost fumbles. He had just 11 turnovers in 13 games all of last year. So, Charles, what must the Colts do to buck some of those turnover trends? Like we said there at the top, the Colts won last week when they lost their turnover battle 3-0. That's incredibly rare. You can't bank on doing that consistently.
11: No, you have no chance of winning in this league if you do that every single week. The thing is, it looks like they're going to try to get the ball out quicker when they come, because this is a team that's going to pressure you. They're going to bring five, sometimes six. Sometimes they'll show five or six and drop out. So he has to be prepared to get the ball out quicker. And then also making sure that your tackles, this team doesn't have the two dog ends that you had last week, but they've got guys that can still manufacture some pressure. So you want to do everything you can to give Daniel the comfort level, but he also has to understand, when I got that pressure and I can see it, I need to live to see another day.
27: Got to watch out for Daron Payne coming off the edge.
11: He will bring it.
27: For the Commanders, indeed. That's bucking the trends with Charles Arbuckle. The numbers and facts there in that segment presented by AWS. AWS AI is how the NFL elevates the game. Colts football is also brought to you, as always, by Everwise Credit Union. This season, when the Colts force a turnover, Everwise takes that turn ever and turns it into a $1,000 donation for Gleaners Food Bank. This year, every defensive stop is a win. All right, when we come back, we're going to dive into Charles's keys to the game. Colts and Commanders in London. Thanks for getting up early this morning back in the United States in the Eastern time zone back in Indianapolis. Stay with us. 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

0: their first drive of the game, the Colts turn it over with a lost fumble, a strip sack. Daniel Jones let loose of the ball inside the 25-yard line, and the Commanders pick it up, and they go 4 plays, 8 yards, a minute 41 of time of possession, and they knock down a short field goal. They lead 3-0 early, just under 13 minutes to go here in the first quarter. Seth McGowan takes the ensuing kickoff at the goal line. Upfield he goes, outside the numbers, left across the 25, then dives up to around a 29-yard line where he's brought down by the Commanders. And Buck, Daniel Jones has struggled with hanging on to the football. He now has 63 career fumbles, and that is now third most in the NFL since he broke into the league in 2019.
1: You got to protect the football, but on 2 plays in a row, Bernard Raimann had Kinlaw pushing him back in his face, block ball, and then the next one, Owe gets there and gets the sack and the strip and the fumble recovery. You can't have those on your plays.
0: Colts second possession. Now they trail 3-0 on the move right to left. Colts in the white. Daniel Jones outside give. Jonathan Taylor, a little bit of a crease. Across the 30 he goes, trying to get to the 35. He'll be stopped short as he'll nudge it up to around the 32-yard line. Gang tackle there in space by the Commanders. Adafe Owe part of that tackle.
1: This is one of the reasons why I thought Jonathan Taylor was going to get the ball quite a bit early, because Daniel has struggled with the ball, especially in passing situations. And I know the Colts want to start first and second down, throwing the ball down the field. But if you can get some established running yards against this defense, which is stingy, it gives you better third down opportunities.
0: Second down and 7 for the Colts. 12-15 and moving here in the first quarter. Across the formation in motion is Deion Burks. Daniel Jones backs the throw. Clean pocket, checks it down, caught left side up to the 35-yard line. The Colts will be tackled there. And that's a check down, I believe, for Jonathan Taylor. And he's wrestled down to the ground by Sonny Styles, the outstanding rookie linebacker out of Ohio State, who the Commanders picked up in this past draft with a top 10 pick.
1: Sonny Styles and 3 other guys, and he has played some really good football. They thought his learning curve was going to be a little bit, but he has done a nice job playing all over the field. His ability in pass coverage, I think, has even surprised the Commanders.
0: Third down and 5 for the Colts on their own 34-yard line. Colts trail 3-0. Daniel Jones dispatches out of the gun, sends a man in motion. That's Josh Downs, who settles back in as the slot receiver to the right side. Ball in the near hash. 4 receivers into the pattern. Shotgun snap for the quarterback. 5-step drop. Clean pocket. And throws it left outside the numbers. That's a catch, but not enough for a first down. Josh Downs is swiped down across the 35 to the 37. So he only gets 3. That was third down and 5. Now it's fourth down for the Colts, and they're going to have to punt.
1: Matt, we talked about Alec Pierce or somebody taking the top off the defense. On third down, they can come with a little bit of pressure and force you to throw the ball before you want to. Josh crossing the field, and Amik Robinson just running with him and brings him down.
0: So the first 2 drives of the game, the Colts turn it over and also go 3 and out. Just their 5th 3 and out on offense this season. Rigoberto Sanchez to punt, right foot into it, swings the leg, high wobbly punt. Jalen Lane backs up inside his 15, makes the catch, makes one man miss at the point of attack. Now he's upfield and he's bullied down to the turf, short of the 20-yard line. He is wrestled down by Arden Key for Indianapolis, who provided a good special teams open field tackle there. So timeout down below again. We're down to 10 minutes and 39 seconds to go in the first quarter, and the Commanders have the ball, leading the Colts 3-0 on the Ruoff Mortgage scoreboard. A 52-yard punt. Commanders ball inside their own 20 when we come back. You're listening to Colts Football on the Ascension St. Vincent Radio Network.
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0: Konkwo, the tight end out of Maryland, and a free agent pickup from Tennessee in the offseason, makes the catch, but not for much, and it brings up third down and 6 to the Colts 42.
1: Really nice job by Carlisle of just running with him on that crossing, and as soon as he caught it, brings him right down. That's a good play, not giving up any yak.
0: Third down test here for Washington coming into the game. They're converting 38% of the time. That's 18th in the NFL. They were 3 for 13 on third down last week in the win against Seattle. Shotgun snap for Mariota. Backs the throw. Here comes the rush by the Colts and leaks it left wide open. There's a big run and catch down the left sideline. Now a cutback inside the 15. They're at the 10, down to the 5. And there's a huge gallop for Washington. Davis Gaither for the Colts makes a touchdown saving tackle, but they leaked it in the left flat to Krosky Merritt, who caught the ball and had a huge amount of turf to run with. And now it's a goal to go situation for Washington.
1: Linebacker has to be out there. He wasn't there. It's easy pitch and catch for them.
0: Mariota on first and goal. Clean pocket. And throws to his right, and he's at the 10, and pump fake, and just throws it out of the back of the end zone. DeForest Buckner providing pressure, and Ja'Cory Krosky Merritt, the intended receiver in the back of the end zone, as Mariota was looking to improvise there as long as he could. Lair Overton, down to you on that pressure by DeForest Buckner.
12: And plenty of familiarity between DeForest Buckner and Marcus Mariota, not just because of their time together at Oregon, but also because Buckner actually has 2 sacks in his career on Marcus Mariota. That was back in his time with the Niners. So that was certainly top of mind for DeForest Buckner. Looking to get another one on his fellow Duck today.
0: Mariota under center. Second down and goal inside the 10. And they're going to hand off to a new running back into there. That is Katron Allen, the rookie out of Penn State. And he's brought down the line of scrimmage by A.J. Halsey, who came up from his safety spot. And they're going to say it's a pickup up to the 6, but third down and goal from there.
1: Really nice job by A.J. Halsey, but you cannot give up these gash plays that the Colts matchups have had. DeForest Buckner chases Mariota down, but then on that last one, you just have a wide open running back. You got to be out there to make sure you cover.
0: Third down and goal from the six. Three receivers bunched to the left. One receiver, that's Kroski Merritt, now motions back into the backfield with Mariota, who goes out of the gun. Ball is on the right hash. Changing the formation at the line of scrimmage. Now Antonio Williams out of Clemson is the receiver to the right side. 2x2 look now for Mariota. Shotgun snap. Here comes the interior rush. Mariota hit, and it's Laiatu Latu and Adetamola Adebare with a huge third down sack of Marcus Mariota, who's down around the 12-yard line.
1: Adebare doesn't care who's in front of him. He is just going to beat that guy every single time. Unbelievable effort by him and Latu getting to the quarterback.
0: It's a loss of six, and they're going to split up that sack between Latu and Adetamola Adebare, who is having a sensational season. Adebare now has two full sacks on the year from his interior defensive tackle spot. On for another short field goal is Drew Stevens. This one is up, and it is good. So on that drive, Buck, the Colts gave up two plays of 35 yards, but they limit the damage to only three.
1: Because they have guys winning one-on-ones. You got both of your guys there. You get to the quarterback, and you make a play.
0: All right, we're down to 6 minutes and 21 seconds to go in the first quarter, and the Commanders have points on their first two drives of the game, albeit threes, and they lead the Colts 6-0 on the Rua Mortgage scoreboard. Colts back to work on offense in London when we come back.
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0: London, Tottenham Hotspur Stadium. Commanders and Colts. Washington leads Indianapolis 6-0 early. It'll be first and 10 for the Commanders at the 13-yard line of their own territory following a Colts punt and a Commander penalty on that punt. So Marcus Mariota is out of the game for the time being. He is has been taken back to the Washington locker room. So he was starting today for the starter, Jaden Daniels, who's out with an elbow injury. So now they're down to their third-string quarterback in Ethan Kalikamakis, a rookie out of Rutgers. Excuse me, that's Kalikamakis, I beg your pardon, a rookie from Rutgers as he's handing off in the backfield. And this is Crosby Merritt, circles out of a tackle and then dives across the 15 to the 16-yard line. Jalen Tuimoloau makes the tackle. So that is the first career snap of Ethan Kalikamakis. And he started his college career at Minnesota, where he spent 2 years and then decided to transfer to Rutgers the following two seasons from Minnesota. Had a nice couple of years at Rutgers, threw for over 5,800 yards, 38 touchdowns, 4 picks, and 7 rushing scores. And he's thrust into action here on a big stage in London. On second down, they're going to run an outside zone, and this is a gaping hole there on the outside, and Washington will go cracking out of bounds, and that's Austin Eckler who's into the game. Eckler signed this week after he was picked up. He was a free agent, spent the 2024 season with Washington. He was hurt most of last year, and in short order, he picks up 9 yards and gets a first down, cracking it off left edge.
1: Look like they're trying to calm the young quarterback down with the run game and set him up for some success. If you're the Colts, the minute he gets back there to pass, you go after him and you make him throw that ball up.
0: So first and 10, the ball at the 25-yard line. Commanders lead 6-0. Quarterback on a play action, bootlegging right, throws that field across the 25-yard line. That's a catch. And Akeem Davis-Gaither on the tackle. And Chig Okonkwo, the tight end, on the grab. Not enough for a first down as he's tackled and slid down around the 27. And that's a pickup of just a couple. Brings up second down and 8.
1: We've got Davis-Gaither and Betcher in as the linebackers. Betcher was in on that earlier tackle. That was a 1 yard gain. He also has to play well and big in passing situations, also.
0: Ethan Kalikamakis, I beg your pardon, is out of the gun here. The third string rookie quarterback takes the play action. Now he's going to throw, and it's batted down at the line of scrimmage with a man in his face. Jalen Tuimoloau gets a pass breakup, providing the pass rush.
1: Tuimoloau was great in position. That's the second time he was there. That time he got his hands on the ball. Nice job by JT.
0: Well, now it'll set up third down and 8. And this is where the Colts have got to get off the field here, Charles, generate some momentum and help themselves in terms of field position, too, trailing 6-0 here with 3:24 to go in the first quarter.
1: Kalikamakis' nickname is the Greek rifle. Well, you don't want him to be the rifleman here.
0: No.
1: You want to take the ball away from him.
0: Third down and 8 at the 27-yard line. Out of the gun, has time to throw, and zips it upfield across the 30-yard line. Fourth down, big signal by Justin Wally, who makes the tackle. Stephon Diggs on the catch, short of the 35-yard line, and the Commanders for the first time today into drive with no points, and they'll punt for the first time. It's now 4th and 1 at their own 34-yard line.
1: Justin Wally is getting so much more comfortable, and that was a nice job against a guy that's a veteran guy. You get up on him, you make a play as soon as he catches the ball.
0: So on to punt is Tressway in his 14th season out of Oklahoma. And by playing today, becomes the 5th player to reach 200 games played in franchise history for the Commanders. And he announced at the beginning of the season that he is going to retire at the end of this year. Gets this punt off and signaling downfield for a fair catch outside the numbers left is Anthony Gould around the 18-yard line. And that takes us to a timeout downstairs. 2:36 to go here in the first quarter. The Colts are looking to generate some offense. When we return, they trail to the Commanders 6-0 in London. Back for more in a moment. You're listening to Colts Football on the Ascension St. Vincent Radio Network. Oh, my God.
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0: 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Through one quarter in London, the Commanders lead 6-0, and they have the football, Matt.
1: Second down and four. They've got it on their own 21-yard line to start the second quarter. Washington 6, Colts 0 on the Ruoff Mortgage scoreboard. Big story of the game so far for Washington. They're down to their third-string quarterback. Marcus Mariota got the start. He's playing for the injured Jaden Daniels, the franchise quarterback for Washington. And now they're down to Ethan Kaliakmanis, the rookie out of Rutgers, because Mariota is out of the game for the time being with a knee injury. Questionable to come back. Now we have switch in into the field. Washington going right to left in your mind's eye. They're in the burgundy. The Colts on defense in the white uniforms. Pistol look for Kaliakmanis, and the play is being stopped before it starts with a flag, and this is going to be a false start, I believe, on Washington. They pointed the Colts way with the false start signal.
2: False start, number 13, offense.
1: There we go. 5-yard penalty. You saw the same thing.
3: I saw the same thing you saw. I said maybe jet lag a little bit.
1: Wait a minute. One
3: of the things, too, is think about this. Jaden Daniel, they had talked about him possibly being able to play this week because he practiced.
1: Yeah.
3: Still,
1: but he's inactive.
3: He's inactive.
1: Yeah.
3: So now you're down to your last quarterback, basically, in this situation.
1: Ethan Kaliakmanis under center. And he's going to deploy here on second down and 9 after the 5-yard penalty. Ball back to the 16-yard line. Takes the snap under center and hands off to Krosky Merritt. The Colts do a good job of defending that at the point of attack. Not much. Caden Curry makes the tackle short of the 20-yard line.
3: Nice to see Caden Curry in there. Bryce Betcher. The other thing is, what you want to do is get this guy in third and long. The Colts have not had an interception all year. Here's your opportunity against a guy that hadn't gotten a lot of snaps. He's probably been doing a lot more scout team, even though this week he's probably practiced more, getting ready just in case this happens.
1: Washington 1 out of 4 so far on third down. By the way, for Kaliakmanis, a Rutgers quarterback prior to today had not thrown a pass in the NFL in 21 years. So he's representing the Scarlet Knights here on third down. Takes to the air, throws right, and it is caught right at the sticks, the 25-yard line, and hauling it in is Stephon Diggs. And Akeem Davis-Gaither makes the tackle, but Diggs with a first down produced at the 25.
3: That offensive line did a nice job protecting the young man and not letting him get dirty at all. And Stephon Diggs going across, finding a way. Kaliakmanis is able to find him in the middle of the field, and he's able to just get just enough for the first down.
1: Stephon Diggs coming into the game ranks 4th in catches, 5th in receiving yards among active players. Been in the NFL since 2015 on his 4th different team in the last 4 years. Signed back in August. Under center is the rookie quarterback. Hands off again to Bill Krosky Merritt. He'll charge across the 25 to the 27 and be brought down by DeForest Buckner and Jerry Tillery for Indianapolis.
3: The other thing you have to do with a quarterback that's young like this is you say, okay, what really works for him? What have we seen in our practices and even in preseason that looks good for him? So it could pare the playbook down. And if you're the Colts, that means you just have to fire off, stop the run, get to him against the pass.
1: Kaliakmanis is also the 48th different NFL quarterback this year to throw a pass in the regular season. In game number 4, week number 4. Under center, he's going to fake it to nobody. Drops the throw. He's got pressure in his face. Drives it downfield. It's incomplete. No flags on the play. DeForest Buckner providing the pressure. And downfield, the intended receiver was Chig Okonkwo. And he had some altercations there, jockeying for position with the Colts secondary.
3: A.J. Halsey was coming across the top of him and trying to go get that ball because he saw it floating. And DeForest Buckner's been on a tear, man. He doesn't care who's back there at the quarterback position. He's going for double-digit sacks every game. And, I mean, he is just on a tear right now, coming back from that neck injury. Good to see Buck fired up, man. But I would not want to be a quarterback right now.
1: Got to get off the field here. Third down and 8 to the 20. 37. Washington going right to left, leading 6-0. The rookie quarterback, Kelly McManus, out of the gun. Three receivers to the right side. Five-step drop, and he throws, and it's incomplete. Late pressure there by Cam Bynum coming off the right edge on the blitz. It's incomplete. Never got to his man there in the secondary.
3: Lou Anarumo now says, okay, we're going to bring it from all over now. We're going to give you some things that they've been doing to Daniel, and that's going to make him a little more uncomfortable. And right there, Cam Bynum comes off the edge. Great. And run game last week, this week coming off the edge trying to get a sack.
1: So the Commanders will have to punt. Second punt of the day for Tress Way, his 14th year out of Oklahoma. Second team All-Pro back in 2019, a three-time Pro Bowler. He was a Pro Bowler last year. Has the second most punts in the NFL since 2014. Gets this one away. It's a short one. Takes a high hop at the 36-yard line and then takes a favorable Colts roll. And it rolls quickly up to the 38. And that's where the Colts will start first and 10 with good field position. 12:36 to go in the second quarter. Timeout downstairs. Colts ball when we come back. They trail the Commanders 6-0 here in London. Second quarter. Colts are looking to generate some momentum on offense when we come back on the Ascension St. Vincent Radio Network.
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1: There you go. Jonathan Taylor with a 5-yard rushing score. Gives the Colts a lead there 7-6. They would add Spencer Schrader's 48-yard field goal to close the half, and the Colts lead on the Ruoff Mortgage scoreboard inside Tottenham Hotspur Stadium in London, 10-6. Let's pause 10 seconds for network station identification. 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
1: So looking at the halftime numbers brought to you by AWS, the Colts had 122 total yards, 72 through the air, 50 on the ground for the Commanders, 147 yards, 73 through the air, 74 on the ground. Yards per attempt for quarterbacks presented by AWS, Daniel Jones just 3.9, and the third-string quarterback for the Commanders, Anthony Kalikamakis, 2.8. And those are your next-gen stats presented by AWS. AWS AI is how the NFL elevates the game. Looking at scores around the NFL, just one final to this point was Thursday, where the Browns topped the Steelers 27-24. The Browns now improve to 3-1. The Steelers fall to 2-2, and the Colts will travel to Pittsburgh to take on the Steelers next week. Games coming up later on today inside the AFC South. The Cowboys travel to Houston to take on the Texans. That is a battle between the Cowboys at 1-2 and Texans at 0-3. Jaguars on the road to take on the Bengals. 2-1 teams there in Cincinnati. And then the Titans will travel to Baltimore to take on the Ravens. Other games in action later on. Patriots at Bills. Jets at Bears. Rams at Eagles. Packers at Buccaneers. The Buccaneers without Baker Mayfield expected to miss at least next 3 weeks with a dislocated right thumb. And also the Cardinals at the Giants. The Giants did make a trade this week for J.J. McCarthy, as Jackson Dart will miss the rest of the season with a knee injury. Later games have the Dolphins at Minnesota. Chargers, they look for their first victory against the Seahawks, and also the Niners at the Broncos. Sunday Night Football, Lions at Panthers, and then Monday night wraps up the Week 4 slate. Falcons at the, the Saints. There are scores around the NFL. The Colts lead right now on the Ruoff Mortgage scoreboard 10-6. We'll get second half solutions from Charles Arbuckle when we return right here on the Carrier Halftime Show on the Ascension St. Vincent Radio Network.
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2: Welcome back to Colts football in London, Tottenham Stadium. Week number 4 at halftime. It's the Indianapolis Colts 10 and the Washington Commanders 6. Thanks for getting up early with us this morning here in week 4 of the NFL season. Alongside Charles Arbuckle in the booth, I'm Matt Taylor. Lair Overton downstairs patrolling the sidelines for us. Again, the Colts were able to get points on their last couple of drives there in the first half. They kicked a field goal from 48 yards out by Spencer Schrader on the last play of the first half. The first 5 possessions for the Colts generated just 37 net yards, 2 turnovers, 3 punts, a couple of 3 and outs. But their last 2 possessions, they go 97 net yards, 10 total points. Jonathan Taylor had a 5-yard touchdown run, and Spencer Schrader that 48-yard field goal. So all things considered, Charles, started off ugly, but the Colts have the lead here in the beginning stages of the third quarter. That's all you can ask for when you travel about 4,000 miles to play a football game.
3: Well, the people on the West Coast always say, hey, we watch our games early, so I guess you got to get that mindset. But you got to get your coffee. You got to get going early. The Colts didn't have that on the first quarter, especially the offense. But they really came back strong, and they started playing the right kind of way against Durante Jones and this defense, and he and Dan Quinn like to run. So you've got to continue that. The defense now also has to really step up and make it uncomfortable for this Washington offense that's down a few weapons.
2: All right, so the Colts will kick off left to right to start the third quarter. Colts in white, Commanders in burgundy. Craig Reynolds and Jalen Lane back deep to receive. Taken by Reynolds at the 4-yard line up the field. 10, 15, 20, 25-yard line. Numbers left. Gets to the 30-yard line and falls forward up to the 31. All right, what did Shane Steichen think of that first half from the Colts as they lead 10-6? For more on that, here's Lair Overton on the sideline.
4: Coach Steichen praising his defense, saying they are playing phenomenal. The offense has got to hold up our end of the deal. He said a 2-minute drive was good, but the offense has to be better. When he was asked his directive to his quarterback, Daniel Jones, he said, relax, settle in, play calm, play confident.
2: All right, meanwhile, the Commanders have it first and 10 at the 31-yard line. Ball on the left hash for the rookie quarterback, and they're going to hand off to a runner. He goes nowhere. First play of the third quarter is a run right, and it's swallowed up by Grover Stewart and DeForest Buckner, and being helped off the turf is Ja'Cory Krosky Merritt. And again, for Washington, they're down to their third-string quarterback today, Ethan Kaliak-Manis. Charles, he's going to be in for the rest of the game because Marcus Mariota is out with an knee injury. Definitely.
3: Terry McLaurin out. You've got Rashad White, who is also, they don't have their offensive weapon, so now you've got to take advantage of this situation.
2: More on the injury updates for the Commanders. More on that in just a second. They throw a wide receiver screen left down the line. Digging it out of the ground was Antonio Williams, and then he wiggles upfield close to the 30. He'll be stopped down to the 29-yard line by Sauce Gardner. Also ranging over there and making the tackle is Justin Wally.
3: Yeah, you've got a lot of guys that flew to the football, and I think one is still down.
2: Yeah, that's a Colt player down on the field shaking up. And they're going to call that pass incomplete. It hit the ground first before Williams could go down to dig it out of the turf. It looked like it was close from up here. Lair Overton, before we update the Colts, you have another injury update for the Commanders on defense for them.
4: Yeah, they are taking some hits to their backup defensive line with a groin injury to Charles Omenihu that he sustained in the middle of that first half. He, as well as quarterback Marcus Mariota, have been ruled out for the remainder of this contest.
2: Yeah, meanwhile, Justin Wally is being helped stepped off the field. Now it's 3rd and 12. Injury stoppage for Wally, brought to you by Forte Sports Medicine and Orthopedics. Proud partner of the Colts since 1984. Got to get off the field here, Charles. 3rd and 12, poor field position with a third string quarter.
3: Yeah, you got to. And I think they're coming with pressure. And even if you don't come with five, make sure the four get home.
2: Kelly McManus out of the gun, running back right. And there's movement at the line of scrimmage. Flags are down. I think this will be a false start on Washington. And they're starting to unravel a little bit early here in the third quarter.
5: 5 yard penalty. Third down.
3: 8 of their 20 penalties before this game were in pre-snap infractions. Add another one to that, Matt, because this offensive line has been playing uneven. They protected the quarterback, but the quarterback is now a different guy that doesn't have the run ability that Mariota or Daniels has.
2: That's Chris Paul, the left guard, with a 5-yard penalty, his first in 2026. Kelly McManus in trouble, steps up in the pocket, throws, tipped, intercepted by the Colts.
3: Jalen Carlisle
2: tipped it to himself, and then runs to the left sideline. It'll be tackled forward down to the Colts. Make that the Washington 20-yard line.
3: Former safety, wide receiver in high school, understands he tipped that ball up and then goes get it. They needed that in the worst way because they wanted to celebrate, but a great job by Jalen Carlisle of getting out there with Kelly McManus having some pressure and then just threw that ball up.
2: Yeah, he threw it into traffic and Carlisle nabs it. His first career interception. That's the first interception this season by the Colts defense. Just their second total takeaway on defense. Colts came into the game through three games with only one takeaway, which was their lowest number as a franchise through three games since 1982. Good to see that changed up here as the Colts start 1st and 10 on the cusp of the Coca-Cola red zone. Under center Daniel Jones, they sweep it right side of Jonathan Taylor, cuts it up, and off of a toss, rumbles down to the 16-yard line. Productive run, picks up 4.
3: Yeah, a lot of trash on the field, so to speak. Tim Settle was in Jonathan's way, the big nose tackle, and he's trying to get around him. It still picks up some yards, but not as many as you could think when that play first started.
2: Jonathan Taylor last week, 23 carries for just 68 yards. Recorded a season-low 3 yards per carry. The Colts would love to see him start to heat up. He's got 36 yards today on 9 carries, averaging 4 yards per clip. Out of the gun, Daniel Jones looks left, and here comes the rush and just dirts the ball, throws it away, and throws it into the ground into the area of Jonathan Taylor, into the right flat, which was the boundary. And now, Charles, 3rd down and 6 from the Washington 16-yard line.
3: Smart play. Washington sniffed that out. Jeremy Reeves was right there in front of Jonathan Taylor. There was pressure up in the middle because the linemen have to leave on a screen. He just gets rid of the football so they can now get this 1st down on 3rd down.
2: Colts looking to capitalize inside the red zone. So far today, the Colts are 1 out of 1. They lead 10-6, 13:28 to go in the third quarter. Out of the gun is Daniel Jones, ball the near hash. Jonathan Taylor, the running back right. 3 receivers stack left. Shotgun snap for Jones. Looks left. Plants. Zips it upfield. Caught at the 10-yard line. Diving upfield for a 1st down. Down to the 5 go the Colts. And they pick up 11 yards and produce a 1st down. And that's Laquan Treadwell again with a key clutch grab.
3: Matt, we saw this in the walkthrough. That was a play that they wanted to get Laquan Treadwell in a position where he could be there and make the catch and secure the 1st down. Laquan Treadwell, again, is really starting to find his rhythm. And Daniel likes him. He's looking for him. Get it to 1-3 so he can get the 1st down.
2: Goal to go situation for the Colts. First time today they've had a goal to go. Goal to go at the 5 for the Colts. Moving left to right. Jones under center. Man in motion. Tyler Warren. They give it to Jonathan Taylor, who gallops in. Touchdown. INDY. Another touchdown for Taylor. 2 today for the Colts running back. And Indianapolis has now outscored Washington 16 unanswered points. They lead it 16-6.
3: And that offensive line, Matt, came off. There were tight ends blocking. There was receivers blocking. There were white jerseys on those Commanders jerseys. And they just attacked them upfield. Tanner Bordellini had a nice start of the drive, a block. But Tyler Warren also out there. Really nice job on the stretch play to get him in for 6.
2: On for the extra point, Spencer Schrader. Kick is up, and it is good. So one more on the board for the Colts. And now it's 17-6 over the Commanders with 12:45 to go in the third quarter. The Colts take their opening possession of the second half, march down the field, and put it in the end zone. So a timeout downstairs here on the Ascension St. Vincent Radio Network. 12 minutes and 45 seconds to go, third quarter. Colts lead 17-6. Washington ball in just a moment.
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9: 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Jonathan Taylor with his second rushing touchdown of the game. The Colts lead 17-6. Matt?
2: It is the third multiple rushing touchdown game this season for Jonathan Taylor. It's the 19th time in his career he has two-plus rushing touchdowns in a game. That is the most such games in Colts franchise history. Colts have outscored Washington by 17 points after trailing early 6-0. 17-6 the count on the Ruoff Mortgage scoreboard with 12 minutes and 45 seconds to go in the third quarter. A great drive to begin the third quarter by the Colts.
3: Wake up a sleeping giant now. You got the defense playing, and they know what they have in a rookie quarterback, and then you also have the offense now starting to establish what they want to do, some bully ball.
2: Rigoberto Sanchez kicks off. The kick lands inside the five, taken by Jalen Lane. Full head of steam across the 25, and he's tackled around the shoulder pads at the 30-yard line. He's down. Austin Ajike and also Bryce Betcher part of that tackle, and Lane is still down on the turf.
3: Caden Curry also.
2: Yeah.
3: Lane got hurt a little earlier in the game, Matt, and I was surprised he came back. I thought he got his bell rung, but maybe it was something else. And he got injured on one of the earlier kickoff returns.
2: So there's a timeout to take a look at him. Injury timeout brought to you by Forte Sports Medicine and Orthopedics, proud partner of the Colts since 1984. 12:41 to go, third quarter. Timeout on the field. Colts 17, Washington 6. We're back for more in a moment from London on the Ascension St. Vincent Radio Network.
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0: started the motion out. Now he's to the left of Jones in the backfield. In motion, Nick Westbrook, Akine, shotgun snap to Daniel Jones. Cuts to his right. Now he's at the five, looking to dive across the pylon, and he does! Touchdown! INDY for Daniel Jones. Fed into the belly of Seth McGowan, and then broke out with the football ranging to his right. And then it was a sprint between he and the defense for the pylon right. And Daniel Jones dives across that pylon, stretches the ball across the goal line for the touchdown. It's now the Colts 26, Commanders 13.
1: They were going to use Nick Akine, Westbrook Akine, and then he just becomes a blocker. Daniel sees that and just runs to the edge of the end line and gets in.
0: Spencer Schrader on for the PAT. And the kick is up, and it is through. And the Colts indeed go up by two scores. 14-point difference in the game right now with the 11:38 to play in the fourth quarter. We'll tell you about the scoring drive for the Colts when we come back, but they're in good shape here late in the game. Stay with us. 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
1: Welcome back to London Tottenham Stadium. The Colts go on a 9-play drive covering 52 yards in almost 5 minutes of time of possession. And it's a 4-yard rumble into the end zone for the quarterback, Daniel Jones, his first rushing touchdown this season. And that is your sustained drive of the game presented by GGT Energy Solutions. Sustainable solutions through humble execution. 21st career rushing touchdown by Daniel Jones. He's got the 9th most rushing touchdown among quarterbacks since breaking into the NFL in 2019. Larry Overton, you got more on the wheels of Daniel Jones for the Colts.
2: Yeah, that setup, that touchdown scoring drive there, set up much in part due to the running game of Seth McGowan and Jonathan Taylor before the rushing touchdown by Daniel Jones. And I asked Seth McGowan just this week what he admires about Daniel Jones and his athleticism, and he said he is as physical of a quarterback as I have ever seen. That's inspiring to the rest of us to see. Makes us all want to play harder when you see our quarterback running the way he does.
1: Colts kick off right to left to the Commanders. The ball hangs up on a return for Deami Brown, and he's ushered out of bounds by multiple Colts covering that kick, including Hunter Waller, the backup safety. So Brown is pushed out of bounds in front of his teammates on the far sideline. And let's see where the line of scrimmage is going to be. It's going to be inside the 25, around the 22. Harsh angle here to see from our vantage point. Nevertheless, though, the Colts lead by 14 points. It's their largest margin today, 27-13, with 11:31 to go in the fourth quarter. First and 10 from the 24 for Washington. They're on the move left to right. Rookie quarterback Ethan Kaliak-Manis drops the throw.

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6: D.Y., another touchdown for Taylor. Two today for the Colts running back. And Indianapolis has now outscored Washington. 16 unanswered points.
7: The greatest international football player in the history of the National Football League. Nobody has more points abroad than does JT. He keeps getting two rushing touchdowns on a per-game basis as well. All right, 3 out of 4 ain't bad. Colts win this one by a score of 30-13. 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Neither did the Indianapolis Colts today. So with that, let's get to Dave's telephone call. Again, you're on with Greg Rakestraw and Rick Venturi. I put those in reverse order of importance. Hello, Dave. How are you?
8: Hey, Greg, how are you? Sorry, my first call of the year, first couple of weeks, I was either traveling or had enough cocktails that I used discretion not to call in. Always appreciate what you do with high school sports. One quick thing, I got a couple comments for you and Coach Venturi. I am traveling again, so if you could just keep me on briefly while you guys respond. A couple comments and then kind of a question. One, you are what your record says you are. We're 2-2. I do think the schedule hasn't been talked about. It's one thing to go to London, come home and not play a home game. Then we get to go on the road for someone who has basically a short bye. Can't make excuses about it, but I do think that's pretty poor scheduling. Some folks are going to make comments about Sauce. He did not have a good game. But my question to you and Coach Venturi is, I felt like there was 3 or 4 times a day when we had the kind of pressure, obviously through blitz packaging,

0: team in the four games that we basically played. You know, last week we played a depleted Texan team. This week we played a JV team. Then you're going to play Pittsburgh, and Pittsburgh will be tough in Pittsburgh. They're much more talented as a total team than those teams. And then you got the Titans coming after that. So we've got to make our hay in that month period, because then you got Minnesota and you got Jacksonville. You know, you got a couple teams coming up that are very, very good. I personally am not sure where we are right now. I know what our strengths and our weaknesses are, but I think it's way too early to make a definition on the team. I say that from the heart. I've been unfiltered. I'm not, I've always been unfiltered. That's kind of my mantra. But at this point, we're 2-2. We've beaten two poor teams, played one team really good. And I almost believe that the first game against Baltimore is going to be an anomaly at the end of the year. We just weren't ready coming out of training camp, and we got our butt handed to us. But, I think you got to let it play out. That's why you play 17 of them.
1: Kent, thanks for the phone call. We appreciate it. 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
11: Got a first down, bounces off tacklers into Commander territory. That is a hard-earned run there by the Colts. I believe that was Seth McGowan. Tough to see. He's in a massive humanity down there.
1: Always helps when I turn the microphone on, right? We're about to wrap things up in terms of the Ascension St. Vincent right now.

0: 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Let's insurance together. Was it Daniel Jones's best day? Absolutely not. But it was still enough for the Indianapolis Colts to get a win. Let's hear what DJ had to say after the performance.
1: Offense, how nice was it to see the defense have your back and limited to what they could do?
2: Yeah, I thought the defense played great today. You know, start to finish, stepped up, and big-time turnover, big-time stops, forced field goals in the red zone. So hats off to them. They played really well.
3: And how did you assess your own performance, particularly when you led to the turnover?
2: Yeah, definitely got to play better. Got to clean that up. Can't afford to turn the ball over like that. So, I think just got to focus in on the details, understand can't do it, and make better decisions.
4: Hey, Daniel, how important is it to have a guy like Jonathan Taylor to be able to hand the ball off to
2: him? Yeah, I think it's huge. I think he played great today for us. Big-time threat. Throughout the game, in the red zone, two big touchdown runs. The guys up front, I thought, played really well, opening up some spots for him there, and he was hitting it well. So, huge to have JT and those guys up front.
5: How soon into your touchdown did you know you were going to have to keep it and get to the pylon there?
2: Just as I was rolling out, just kind of felt it and felt the space there. We had, play there with Nick coming back underneath. He got collisioned there, thrown off his route. So, yeah, run.
6: Daniel, as that game went on, did you feel towards the third quarter there was more openings in terms of that passing game? Could you see more of the play? It seems like the Commanders were right in your face in the first quarter, but as the game went on, you had more space to operate.
2: I think throughout the game, kind of recognizing what they were doing and getting the ball out quicker. I think that, it's kind of typical throughout the game. You try to adjust and find what's working. I thought we did that well. But still, at the beginning of the game, got to come out ready to go and ready to play.
7: The science of traveling internationally, adjusting for these games, how did you find your body held up and how was the adjustment overall?
2: I felt pretty good. I think, the day you get in, the day we got in on Friday, obviously you're pretty tired from the flight, but felt like I caught up pretty quick yesterday and then today. So, I've done it a few times now, and you kind of learn what works for you. Try to get sleep and try to, stay as much on your normal schedule as possible. He's huge. He's a big-time player for us. The pressure he puts on a defense when you hand the ball to him and finding spots. He had some big-time runs today.
8: I know you mentioned that, you want to take care of the ball, and you've said that for 7 weeks now. But why do you think they continue to pop up?
2: Yeah, I think they're all different. I think, got to understand when to take a chance, when not to, when to protect the ball, when you have a chance to make a play. And I think all that is something you're always studying and learning, and I definitely got to do a better job taking care of the ball.
5: Time for a couple more. On that first drive, was that a play where you were aware that Bernie was getting blocked back into you, or did it catch you by surprise?
2: I got to get the ball. Got to get the ball out of my hands there. It's my fault there. I can't let that happen.
9: Daniel, how important were those two drives before halftime to get the points to give us those second half?
2: I think it was important for us to get points there at the end of the second half or end of the first half there, like you said, build some momentum going into halftime and then come out in the second half ready to go. Obviously we started slow, and then I thought, we got a little bit going in the second quarter, and then to get points there at the end of the second quarter was important. So, got to start faster for sure, but I thought, as a group, we fought and found a way.
10: Were you able to catch much of the quarterback and Commanders coming in some of his plays? And have you got any advice to him? He's coming in a very unusual circumstance in an international game for his first NFL game. It's a lot to take on.
2: Yeah, for sure. I thought stepped in, made some good plays. You know, pushed the ball down the field some, and thought he played well. So it's a tough situation to be in coming in, and thought he handled it well. You know, Lou and our guys on defense do a lot. I think the scheme is good and tough on quarterbacks. So thought he, you know, came in, did a nice job.
0: Again, that is Daniel Jones. We have yet to hear from Shane Steichen. We will do that early in the local hour of the show. We'll also hear from Jalen Carlisle. Had that interception in today's game. We'll play that as well. And we might bring back JT or Daniel or Tanner Bordellini with Lara Overton. If time permits in the last hour, a reminder, Rick stays on for the last hour as well. We'll take your telephone calls in that portion of the program as well on The Fan and Hank FM in Indianapolis. But for those of you on the network, we'll take this quick timeout. We'll come back with Coach's final thoughts. And if time allows, a look around the NFL scoreboard since there's all kind of 1 o'clock games going on as we speak. The early start in London worked well for the Indianapolis Colts. They beat the Commanders by a score of 30-13. We'll come back and wrap it up next on the Ascension St. Vincent Radio Network.
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6: Takes the snap, takes the knee, and that's going to do it. Colts in London, victorious, and the Colts have won back-to-back games for the first time in 2026. So after dropping their first two games of the year, the Colts come right back, and they win in week three and in week four, this time in London, knocking off the Washington Commanders 30-13, the final score.
7: 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It happens higher. Hensley, Rick, we have our piece of post-game hardware to hand out. That is our primetime play or player of the game, brought to us by Prime 47 Indy Steakhouse. If there is a play or a player worth mentioning, Rick, who would that be in your estimation?
8: Well, there's a lot of them today, but it's got to start with JT. It just has to. I mean, you know, he is he owns that continent. And so another really good game. And I think the fact that we got that going in the second half and got him going really was that's when the clock struck 12. Basically on the Commanders.
7: Again, our primetime play of the game brought to us by Prime 47 downtown, where the pros go. Overall, Rick, final thoughts on this one?
8: Yeah, you know, I go back to my original statement. I mean, you know, they aren't all beautiful, but they all are wonderful. And, you know, they all count one. This one got us, you know, just keeps us alive in contention. It allows us to control our own destiny. And we did what we had to do. We beat a team that wasn't as good as us. You know, my concerns, I have a few concerns. I'm a little worried about Danny. I want to see him shore up the sacks, the fumbles, and the turnovers. I think we're giving up way too many yards on offense, on defense, and I think our yards per play are a little bit troubling. We're just not getting explosive plays. But in the end, today, we won the important things. We won the points by 17. We dominated the red zone on both sides of the ball. We were great on third down defense and fourth down defense. An unbelievable that prevented them from doing anything. We got our first turnover, which was really great. And I think maybe one of the most important things that's not talked about too often is we continued to play with almost zero penalties. We are number one in the league, and we will maintain that at the end of this weekend. So, you know, we did what we had to do. We got a big win. And what you have to do now is stack wins, and it's 1 week at a time. The only important thing this week was to be 1-0 at the end of the week, and we are.
7: Mission accomplished for the Indianapolis Colts. On the network, we'll talk to you next Sunday at noon. We're back in Indianapolis after this. You've been listening to Indianapolis Colts football on the Ascension St. Vincent Radio Network.
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6: For today, mostly sunny with a high of 71. Tonight, mostly clear with a low of 46. For tomorrow, sunny with a high of 65. 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

0: Welcome back to Rich on Tech. Rich DeMuro here, hanging out with you, talking technology. 888-RICH-101, 888-742-4101. Consumer Reports out this week with a new study that says basically your car is spying on you. Researchers tested 21 cars and 30 companion apps, and they actually did this. They did this in a really cool way. They put the cars in like a Faraday cage and monitored the network traffic, and they found out that 28 of the 30 car apps sent information to at least one outside advertising or analytics company. Seven apps sent personally identifiable information, things like your name, your VIN, your email address, or your precise location. And guess who got this data? All the regulars: Google, Amazon, Meta, Microsoft, Pinterest, and Reddit. So think about this. What you're doing in your car, how you're using your car, somehow that information is making its way to these major advertising companies. Also, you might be saying, Rich, big deal, they got my VIN. Well, what can you do with this stuff? I've talked about this before. When they have one piece of information about you, they just piece that together with all kinds of other databases to get all the information about you. So you've got a VIN number. They'll find your email address. They'll find your name. They'll find your location. They just basically connect the dots. So think about this. The car you have and the companion app you have. If your car has internet, if your companion app has internet, right? If your car has a companion app, this is probably going on with your car. So what do? Go to your app, go to your car, and check for the settings. If there's any setting that has data sharing involved with it, opt out. So anything that says data sharing, advertising, analytics, personalization, they love to use these fancy words that like sound great, like, oh, we're going to personalize the way your car works for you. No, that just means we're going to notice that you like to speed and send you advertisements for, and anything that says optional data collection, opt out. Consumer Reports found that a lot of this stuff you can't opt out of, but whatever you can opt out of, and that will hopefully make less of this data going to places. But I'll link up the article on the website, richontech.tv. 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Your car can be a spy. Here's another story to prove it. This guy's car insurance jumped over 20%. He had no accidents, no tickets. So he started digging to find out who reported him. It was his own car. 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Your car should take you places, not take you for a ride. Let's go to, I don't have your name, but I have you in Moss Landing, California. You're on with Rich.
1: Rich, thank you so much for taking my call. I'm Dan, and I live on my boat.
0: Oh, nice.
1: On the Central Coast here.
0: Oh, my gosh. And what TV show did I watch when I was a kid? Was it MacGyver, where he lived on the boat? It's like every kid's dream.
1: I'm unprepared for your question, sir. I don't remember. I'm old enough to remember. But with my personal hotspot on the iPhone, I can be online with my tablet.
0: Sure.
1: I cannot get my Chromebook to link up to the personal hotspot, and I wonder if is it incapable or
0: no.
1: Is there something missing in the settings or something?
0: Yes, there is. What is what type of phone are you trying to connect this to? iPhone or Android?
1: iPhone.
0: Okay. So in your hotspot settings, you will see there is an option to maximize compatibility. You got to toggle that on, and that will make sure that your internet is more findable by other devices, not just iPhones. And so you don't need to, if you're listening and you say, oh, do I need to put that on? You don't need to put that on unless you have a problem. So if your device is not finding the Wi-Fi, that's the only reason you toggle that on. So have you ever been able to connect this iPhone or this Chromebook to this iPhone's hotspot?
1: No.
0: Okay. So it doesn't find the network when it scans, right?
1: It comes up with a marker that says that it is too far away.
0: Oh, so it does come up and it says too far away. Okay. So it's probably, I'm guessing the network that your phone is spitting out is incompatible with the receiver on this Chromebook, because Chromebooks typically don't use the best hardware. And so it's probably just your iPhone's putting out a higher level of network and your Chromebook says, we need this network. And so that's why it's not compatible. So what I would do is go into your hotspot, turn on that maximize compatibility. If that your Chromebook should find it once you have it there. If it doesn't, then what I would do is I would go through your Chromebook, delete all of the networks that you've connected, or at least anything that looks like it might be the iPhone network that you've connected in the past, if you have. Get rid of those on your iPhone. Get rid of any of the connections that you might have with this Chromebook, and link them up again. So that's what I would do, and make sure you're not using Bluetooth here. This is definitely a Wi-Fi situation. So there's no reason why your Chromebook should not be able to connect to the iPhone. It definitely has enough. It just works with everything. So it used to be maybe a little bit trickier. That's probably why they added that maximize compatibility situation. But your phone should be able to connect to the Chromebook, no problem, and vice versa. The Chromebook should be able to connect to the phone, no problem. Thanks for the call, Dan. Appreciate it. And yes, MacGyver did live on a floating boat, floating home during seasons 3 through 6. So my memory served me correct. The vessel was named Land's End. So interesting. A series star Richard Dean Anderson shared that producer Henry Winkler. What? Henry Winkler produced MacGyver? Wow. The floating boat was in British Columbia while internal shots were filmed on a soundstage. I mean, what kid did not want to live on a floating boat back in the day? Like, it just like seems so cool to me. It was always like a bachelor that would be on a floating boat, right? It just seemed like you would like, it's just a lot goes along with that. Like, it just, there's a lot of like, you know what I mean? Like, it's just, you think about living on a floating boat, and it's like having a hot tub in your backyard when friends come over. Like, people just have a connotation for that. You know what I mean? Like, they see the hot tub and they're like, okay, I get what's going on here. They see the floating boat, they know what's happening there. Samsung just raised prices on the Galaxy S26 series. So if you've been waiting to buy one, well, you might want to wait a little bit longer. Samsung raised prices by at least $100, and this is unbelievable. I've never seen anything like this in my time covering tech products. The prices have gone up on almost every tech product at this point in some fashion, right? Like, this is like a very overt price increase. Like, it used to be $900 yesterday. Now it's $1,000 for the S26. The S26 Plus used to be $1,100. Now it's $1,200. The Ultra went from $1,300 to $1,400. So obviously this is all happening because the memory chip shortage. We know that AI data centers are, you know, taking up all of these components. And so all of the PCs, I was going through my Amazon Prime days this week, and I was going through my list of like the things that I would recommend for people to buy. And I can't believe some of the prices on the laptops and stuff like that. They've just all gone up, and there's just not cheap stuff anymore. It doesn't mean you're not going to be able to get deals, but yes, things are expensive. And by the way, this is technically the second price increase, because when they launched the S26 series, it launched at $100 more than the S25 series. So effectively, prices have gone up by $200. And also this week, Google raised the price on the Pixel 10a. So they raised that by $100. So now it went from $500 to $600. This is just wild. If you are shopping for and by the way, when Apple came out with the iPhone 18, they raised the prices on the existing 17 models, which is also wild. So if you're buying gadgets, you need to be on the lookout for a deal at this point. Do not pay full price for these things, because there is still, of course, markups built into these prices, and you can get a deal. You just have to be on the lookout for it, and you have to be aware of what it's regularly selling for and what you can get it for. 888-RICH-101, 888-742-4101. The website, richontech.tv. Oh, we've got another story about AI. McDonald's apparently leaning on AI to help its restaurants figure out how much you're willing to pay for a Big Mac. I'll explain coming up right here on Rich on Tech. Here's something you might not realize about your car. It could be collecting information about how you drive, and that data could affect what you pay for insurance. One driver saw his rate jump more than 25%. No accidents, no tickets. He started digging and discovered his car had been recording details like hard braking and rapid acceleration. That information ended up with a data broker, and then his insurance company. When he requested his file, it was hundreds of pages long. One major car company recently agreed to pay California more than $12 million over its handling of driver data. It's a reminder of just how much information is out there about us and just how valuable it is. That's why I use Incogni. Right now, my dashboard shows they've removed my information from over 200 data brokers, with another 97 being monitored. 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
9: For today, mostly sunny with a high of 71. Tonight, mostly clear with a low of 46. For tomorrow, sunny with a high of 65. 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

0: Welcome back to Rich on Tech. Rich DeMuro here, hanging out with you, talking technology at 888-RICH-101-888-742-4101. I was on the plane a couple times this week, and I was walking back from the bathroom. You know, that's when you see everyone's like seats, like what they're watching and what they're doing. And every single person is just doing their own thing, right? Like watching some sort of movie on their tablet or their phone, or they're reading a Kindle. And it made me think, remember when you were on the plane and that little screen dropped down and everyone had to watch the same movie on the flight? That's just the way it was. You didn't like it, you didn't watch it. There was nothing else. There was no phone you could pull out of your pocket to watch something else. The only thing you could do is pull a book out and read it. But this is kind of indicative of like everything in the world now. There is no shared experience. There's no one shared experience. Maybe the Super Bowl. And then you have the people, I don't watch the Super Bowl. Okay, fine. You're just so amazing. You don't watch the Super Bowl. Like, just watch the Super Bowl. But this is the thing. Like, everyone's on their own track. You can't even mention a show that you watch. I mean, some shows bubble up, fine. But it's like, it's so tough to find like this common shared community now. And I guess this is why people go online to like Reddit and things like this. It's because everyone there is, you know, if they're in that group, they're all, you know, you share the same interest. I guess this is why people go to these things like these, you know, if you go to like a football game or you go to a sporting event or you go to a concert, those are really like the last like shared community kind of things we have. Like all the stuff we do on our own, everyone's doing their own thing. Anyway, I just thought that was interesting. Everyone's just kind of in their own world on the plane. Let's see here. Let's go to Todd. Todd in Goodyear, Arizona. When we were in, we went to where? Sedona last year. We stopped in Goodyear because my kid was obsessed with it because it's like a planned community, right?
1: Yes.
0: And that we went to the library. It was beautiful.
1: Yes. They have a lot of good stuff out here in Goodyear.
0: So did you move there from somewhere else for like a better life or what? Because you can't grow up there, right? Because it's like so new.
1: We moved here 6 years ago from California, got tired of the politics and the taxes, and I shouldn't tell everybody this because we don't want more people coming here, but it's awesome out here.
0: Okay, well, there you go. You've got the endorsement. So what's going on? All my names are disappearing here on my screen here, so tell me your name one more time. I'm sorry.
1: My name is Todd.
0: Todd, okay. Todd, what's going on, Todd?
1: I have currently a Samsung S22 Plus, and I've had it for a couple years probably. I'm not into getting new phones all the time, but what I discovered after I got the phone, it does not have an SD slot. I run my business out of the phone. I have probably over, I would say, 300,000 text messages, and I fear losing it. So I know I need to upgrade my phone. What do you suggest I get that has the ability to have an SD card and do backups?
0: Okay. Well, I will tell you, 99% of the flagship phones do not have an SD card slot anymore. So right. That's really, I'm sure you found that online. There's one phone that does that I've recently reviewed, and I actually think it's really good. It's called the Fairphone, F-A-I-R-P-H-O-N-E, Fairphone. And so it has an SD card slot, and you can put in a micro SD card slot, and it works with a micro SD card up to, I got to look this up, I think it's up to 2 terabytes, which should definitely save your 300,000 text messages. But yeah, let's see. Yeah, 2 terabytes. You can put it up to 2 terabyte card. Now, the specs on this phone... what I like about this phone is you probably haven't heard of it. It's their first phone they brought to the U.S. This company was in Europe for many years, and this is the first phone. Now, you said you also like to not switch out your phone for a long time. This phone has 12 user replaceable parts. So if the screen goes bad, if the camera goes bad, you can actually replace these parts yourself. The USB goes bad. The battery goes bad. You can swap them out. It comes with a little tiny screwdriver. It's $650. It also has a 5 5-year warranty. It's also got guaranteed software updates like past 2030. So I would do that. And I love the, and it, by the way, it works on T-Mobile and AT&T. And I also love the software. It's nice and clean. So it doesn't have like a whole bunch of nonsense running on it like a lot of these phones do that are cheap. And I wouldn't consider this cheap, by the way, but it's a you know, it's in the middle ground, I'd say, $650. The only other thing I would say, Todd, is, so that's what I'd recommend. You can look at some other phones. Some of the Motorolas have an SD card slot. But really, out of the phones that I've tested that are kind of mid-range to flagships, this is really the only one that I'd probably recommend that has the SD card slot. But I know people often write in with their Motorolas, so I would look into that brand as well and see if any of those have it. The other thing I would say is two things. Number one, with a Samsung phone, a regular Samsung, if you just want to get a new one, they have a feature where you can back up your phone to a flash drive. If you go into your settings, you will see under backup that it has export everything to a flash drive. So you can do that, and that's a really good way of backing up your phone. So you can just plug in a flash drive to the bottom of that phone, and it will export all of your important stuff to that flash drive. And I believe that includes texts. That's number one. Number two, there is another program that you can use called SMS Backup and Restore, and this program will sync your text messages to the cloud, and you can choose what cloud service you want. It could be Google Drive, it could be Dropbox, it could be OneDrive, and you can schedule that to happen on a daily basis, weekly basis, whatever. And I would say that's probably even safer than having these things on a micro SD card, because if you lose your phone, you're still going to have your contacts. So those are the things I'd look into. Really appreciate the call, Todd. Keep living that good life in Goodyear, and what a fun place. Yeah, we did enjoy visiting that. My kids thought it was just as nice as they saw in the YouTube videos. McDonald's. It's a big report out this week from Reuters. They found that McDonald's uses machine learning to analyze millions of transactions from 14,000 restaurants to recommend an optimal price for menu items. So if you go on the McDonald's app and you put in your zip code and you put in a zip code somewhere else, you may find that things cost different prices. Oh my gosh, wait, what? Yes, things cost different things in America. I think AI is just helping retailers supercharge how they set pricing. This is not personalized pricing. You're not logging into McDonald's app and it says, oh, let's charge Rich $5.70 for a Big Mac. Let's charge Bobo, $8.70. That's not what's happening here. What's happening here is that restaurants are optimizing for their area. So if a restaurant's in an area, let's say you're by a college, right? Well, guess what? College kids want to come in for a really cheap meal. And so you may advertise your Big Mac for $1.99, hoping that they buy a drink and fries and it brings up their bill. Whereas if someone's on a highway and you're the only restaurant around, you may say, no, my Big Mac's going to be $6, because we know that people are hungry and they're stopping on the highway and they want to come in here. So this was a big report, a lot of people talking about it. But the reality is, this is happening across every business, and AI is just supercharging how businesses make decisions, especially when it comes to pricing. 888-RICH-101, 888-742-4101. Rich on Tech, back after this.

0: on, everyone. This is Brent from the band Shinedown. 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
8: Debris, but no people. I'm Carmen Roberts, Fox News. The Coast Guard finds debris from a missing air ambulance off the coast of Nantucket, but now the urgent search is focusing on the six people who were on board.
9: The medical transport jet was traveling from Bermuda to Boston on an active medevac operation when the FAA told the Coast Guard it had lost contact in the early morning hours on Saturday. Among the six people on board were four Canadians and two Bermudians. There's been an extensive search for the missing Gulfstream G-100. Several helicopters, fixed-wing aircraft, and ships have searched about 2,840 square miles of ocean.
8: Fox's Max Gordon. The Coast Guard is sending sonar to the site to search the sea floor. The head of Tennessee's prison system is resigning after the state's failed lethal injection of convicted killer Krista Pike left her hospitalized on a ventilator.
10: There were bipartisan calls for this prison chief to step down, so now he's resigning, as this is Tennessee's second failed execution just this year. Pike's attorney says she is still alive, but on a ventilator, fighting for her life. Tennessee officials are announcing there will be an independent review into Pike's botched execution. The former U.S. attorney, Ed Stanton, will be conducting this. The governor's office saying the independent review will seek to determine if protocol was followed and consider whether additional recommendations are necessary.
8: Fox's Madison Scarpino reporting. Outrage against the U.S. military on Okinawa. U.S. Marine is accused of killing a local woman and robbing her. Japanese police say the 20-year-old Marine stationed at Futenma Air Base entered a Naha hotel with the 39-year-old woman and left alone. Kyoto News reports her body was found in a room where she appears to have been strangled. The arrest comes amid long-standing tensions over the heavy U.S. military presence on Okinawa. 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
8: We're learning more about the fly-by co-pilot.
14: The captain of the flight describing what those initial moments were like in a call with Israeli Prime Minister Benjamin Netanyahu. He said, "My first thought was there was catastrophic damage to the aircraft." The investigation into the co-pilot continues as the AP named Hammam al-Hammami as the suspect. Al-Hammami reportedly used an axe in the attack that may have already been inside the cockpit. The Omani national has been banned from flying in Oman due to his extremist views. Questions do remain about the vetting process that allowed him to be hired by Fly Dubai and co-pilot a flight to Israel. At this point, no additional links have been disclosed to foreign governments, including Iran, despite President Trump discussing possible ties.
8: Fox's Trey Yankston, Tel Aviv. President Trump reportedly posted Senator Tom Cotton's phone number online as the senator refuses to support a bill making daylight saving time permanent. GOP Senator John Kennedy tells NBC's Meet the Press.
15: He can be tempestuous. He can go from zero to a-hole in about 3 seconds. I don't think he should have given out Tom's cell phone number. I don't think that's going to help convince Tom.
8: And daylight saving time ends on November 1st. And Halle Berry fires back after her ex accuses her of hitting their kid.
16: Halle Berry's attorney, Marina Back, is telling Fox News Digital that claims made by her ex, Oliver Martinez, of abusing her son are meritless and deliberately misleading. Martinez was granted a temporary restraining order from the actress and is seeking sole custody of their 12-year-old son, alleging she physically and emotionally abused the boy. Martinez added, in part, according to People, that she physically abused Maceo by jumping on him, putting her hands around his neck, and choking him. A hearing for the restraining order, which remains in force, is set for October 16th. Michelle Polino, Fox News.
8: And Dolly Parton's musical is offering 30,000 free tickets to New York City public middle and high school students during the show's first year. I'm Carmen Roberts. This is Fox News.
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19: For today, mostly sunny with a high of 71. Tonight, mostly clear with a low of 46. For tomorrow, sunny with a high of 65. 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

Welcome back to Rich on Tech. Rich DeMuro here, hanging out with you, talking technology. The phone lines are open. 888-RICH-101, 888-742-4101. Put it in your phone. Dial it up. Ask Siri to call it. Whatever you got to do, get on the line. Talk to Kim. Talk to me. 888-RICH-101. 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This episode 194, richontech.tv/194. Coming up this hour, Mark Anthony Arena, the computer exorcist. Always a fun guest because he takes kind of a different side to technology. You know, all these people try to sell you on stuff. They're always trying to sell you on antivirus, trying to sell you on this, sell you on that. He's like, you don't need any of this stuff. Just be smart. Here's what you need to know. So I like his approach to things. It feels like it's very similar to mine. Let's see here. We got so much to talk about in this hour. Holiday tech shopping. Holiday shoppers are planning to spend less. Uh-oh. So you got electronics costing more, but people want to spend less. Let's see what else here. Oh, you know what? This is what I want to talk about real quick. Went to lunch this week for a birthday, and I'm not kidding. Everyone at the table was looking at their phones. Everyone. Now, hold on. The whole point of going to lunch and being with other humans is to be present. And I had to say something to people. I said, what are you doing? Like, put your phone down. Now, I will admit, I bring my phone out with me when I go to a restaurant. Yes, I bring it to the restaurant. But I am not on my phone while I'm talking to people. I'm not scrolling my phone. And so if you are going out to lunch and you're going to scroll on your phone, don't go to lunch because there's no point. You're paying top dollar for food that you can make yourself at home.

0: This really bugs me. And look, I understand, oh, Rich, stop preaching. Everyone's on their phone. Yes, I understand that, and so am I. But not while I'm driving and not while I'm eating lunch with someone. Just put it away. It can wait. And then the other thing is you put your phone away and then your watch buzzes and then you look at your watch. Now, I will tell you, I do get notifications on my watch while I'm at lunch, and I do find that to be pretty tricky because sometimes I just want to look, glance at my watch for something. It's like I feel bad. But anyway, that just I had to tell the people I was with at this lunch, like, just stop. Just put your phones away. In 1 hour, you can scroll till your eyes fall out of your head. Literally. You could scroll for the rest of the day. While you're with me for an hour, don't scroll. All right, I'm done with that. Let's go to Richie in Sherman Oaks. What's up?
1: Hi, Rich.
0: Yes.
1: Thanks for taking my call.
0: Absolutely.
1: So I've been using my previous Pixel 8 as a dash cam, using the dash cam app. But now that I've upgraded to the 11... Pixel 11, it supports an external camera, Bluetooth. So I want a dumb camera that I can stick on my windshield but use the dash cam app on my phone so I don't have to hang my phone off the windshield.
0: I can't say I like that setup.
1: That's what I found too.
0: What's the deal? Why not just get a dash cam?
1: Because then I have to rewire the car and I have to buy a dash cam.
0: Well, what I'm trying to think of what you're trying to do here. So you're trying to put a regular camera up as your dash cam?
1: Yeah.
0: Like a Wyze cam or something like that?
1: So my other, previously I had my phone on the windshield, but in this kind of weather,
0: it's too hot, right? So, I know. What app are you using for the dash cam app on your phone? Was it Nexar?
1: No, it's actually the dash cam app.
0: Okay, so it's just someone just created a dash cam app, and what does it do? It just right. Rolls continuously for like on a loop of 30 seconds or something?
1: No, I think it records continuously while you're using it.
0: Okay, and so now you're looking for a Bluetooth camera that you can connect to your Pixel?
1: Yes.
0: I don't even know if I know of something like that. Give me an example, like a GoPro?
1: You know what? I can't find one either. That's why I'm calling you.
0: Yeah, I don't know of one. I mean, there may be one, but I just don't know if there's a camera that connects that way. Now, you may go on Amazon, and there may be like a cheap, you know, a random brand that you've never heard of that connects that way, but I have not seen that. And so, I've seen cameras that are purpose-built for things like, there's a GoPro. There's a whole bunch of little cameras that connect to phones for different reasons, but one that could be used as a dash cam, I'm not aware of that. So I would have to do some research to see if that's a thing. But I would say, in general, Richie, I feel like this is a very complicated setup. Because you have to, every time you get into your car, you'd have to make sure this camera connects to your phone, which... You know, it may via Bluetooth, but I don't think so. I've just never seen a setup like this. Now, I have seen people do all kinds of wild things in their cars with cameras, like using a GoPro or using, you know, just a little camera that you find on Amazon. I would find, if I were you, Amazon dash cam. Oh, sorry, I'm searching Amazon on Amazon. So Amazon, I would say if you look for like a little dash cam, that just is self-contained, that might be a better solution. But I really don't know of one that doesn't need power or anything like that. Like, there's just so many. I mean, look, you can get a 4K front dash cam for $55.99. And that's probably a lot easier than your setup. I mean, yeah, you'd have to plug this thing in. You said you have to rewire, but, you know, you're just putting the wire into the little 12-volt. But I would do that. I would just go on Amazon and find I hate to poo-poo your idea, and it may work, and I may be wrong, and I may get 100 emails from people saying, Rich, this is the solution. But I feel like that's a very complicated solution. And to me, what I want when I get into my car is I want simple. And I think that that's, you know, the better way of going about things, because you're in your car. You don't want any distractions. But I would agree that it's important to have that dash cam. So I would look, there's two things I would look at. Number one, see if there is a self-contained dash cam that you can buy that in my head, it

just something that would connect your, you know, I don't know, depending on the, where are you, Sherman Oaks? You know, in California, you're not really, I don't think you're allowed to have things sticking on your windshield. There's like a certain zone that you may be able to have something. But, you know, you put it there and then it just self-records. But you probably want power. So anyway, I would look on Amazon and just see, you know, a dash cam that looks like it's just small, simple, easy. I mean, this one that I'm finding right here is this screen free, $55.99. 4,000 of them were bought in the last month. It's got a 4.4 and it's simple. I mean, it just does what you need to do. It's going to record to a memory card. It's just on a loop. I mean, what more do you need than that? And then, you know, if you ever have a problem, you ever have an issue, you just pop that memory card out and grab the video. And I will tell you, having experienced a couple of accidents in the past couple of years, these dash cams are important because they make a difference in the case. You know, if someone's questioning what's happening or what happened, the dash cam video could make a big difference. The thing is, you want to make sure it's recording and you want to make sure you are able to retrieve that video easily. And so obviously something that sends it up to the cloud would be ideal. If not, you know, just something that's simple and easy and has a memory card would be great. Thanks for the call, Richie. And if you find something that would solve Richie's problems, give me an email, richontech.tv. Hit contact. Real quick before we go to break, two people wrote in about the SD cards on phones. Motorola's and Samsung sometimes have them. And then, let's see, someone else wrote about the TCL phones have them as well. 888-RICH-101, Rich on Tech, back after this.

0: Batavia, Illinois. It's 2:40 in the morning, and a woman sees a flashlight and someone outside her window. 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He'd seen her on social media, looked her up, and found her home address. 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
5: 8 games going on in the NFL to continue week 4, all of them in the third quarter. And the Patriots have just extended their lead over the Bills as Drake May connected with Romeo Doubs for a second time today. Patriots lead the Bills now 21-17. The Bears up on the Jets at home 13-6. Jets just hit a field goal. By the way, they also have an interception officially. The Jaguars lead the Bengals 13-10. Bengals playing the rest of the game without Ja'Marr Chase. He's been ruled out and is in concussion protocol. The Giants at home lead the Cardinals 19-17, but the Cardinals have the ball at the Giants' 2-yard line, so they're knocking on the door to score. The Eagles lead the Rams 20-10 at home. The Packers are up on the Buccaneers 17-7. Ravens lead the Titans 24-7, and Lamar Jackson is questionable to return due to a knee injury. And the Texans are up on the Cowboys 23-13, but Dallas is knocking on the door.
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9: 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From donuts and pastries to cookies and treats, stop in and enjoy a little taste of the season. For today, mostly sunny with a high of 71. Tonight, mostly clear with a low of 46. For tomorrow, sunny with a high of 65. 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

0: Welcome back to Rich on Tech. Rich DeMuro here, hanging out with you, talking technology, 888-RICH-101, 888-742-4101. Well, CNET did a survey of more than 2,600 adults, and nearly 3 in 4 holiday shoppers plan to buy some sort of tech this season. Of course they do. I mean, everyone wants tech, right? They expect to spend an average of $808, which is $123 less than last year, which is ironic because tech is getting more expensive, driven partly by this memory chip shortage. So what I think is ironic is $123 less, which is kind of the price of what everything's gone up. Like all the average pricing on phones is like $100 up. People are starting to shop earlier. 32% plan to start before November. Amazon's Prime Big Deal Days are October 6th and 7th. By the way, if you have not signed up for my newsletter, I'm going to be sending out a newsletter with my picks. I was going through all my picks over the weekend, and I'm going to send that out this week. So richontech.tv. Don't be alarmed if you get an extra newsletter this week, because that's what it'll be talking about. Walmart has its own October sale happening October 5th through 11th, not to be outdone. And here's what shoppers are worried about, according to CNET. 43% say misleading discounts are the number one thing they're worried about, which I get it. You get into the store and you're like, wait a second, that's not what it seemed like. Or, you know, you go online and it's just not there. 39% are worried about popular products selling out. 35% are concerned about inflated original prices that make discounts look better than they really are. And there are lots of tools to help you figure that out at this point. So if you go to Camel or Keepa, K-E-E-P-A, or also Amazon has their own Alexa for Shopping tool where you can look up the price history. Those are a couple of ways of checking to make sure something is a deal. Because just because it's on sale, it sometimes says, oh, it's 40% off. Well, you know, 40% off the retail price that they never sold it at. Let me see. This shop, I think it's called Shop Savvy. 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Let's see, what else are they saying here? Don't assume Black Friday will automatically have the lowest price. If something you need hits a historically good price, buy it. I mean, that's the reality. Like, you might be saying, it feels so early to have Prime Day right now. But no, this is, when people say, is that a good price? What I say, this is for travel typically. Say, hey, you know, how do I get the best price on airfare? The best price on an airline ticket is when you think it's a good price. Because everyone has a different thought about what they think a good price is. So if you're trying to fly to Hawaii or Bermuda and you track prices and you say, well, they're typically like $800 and right now it's $600 or $700. I'd love for it to be $300. I mean, wouldn't we all? But if it's a price that you think is fair, go for it. And just that's it. And get the price before it goes up again. Getting a lot of emails about the SD card thing on the phones. And I did confirm. Got another one here. Who said this? Let's see here. Ken wrote in. You mentioned Motorola has SD card slot. That's the case on their Moto G series. There are great deals and come in a variety of options. I purchased one a few years ago, downloaded my audiobook and music collection to a 1 terabyte SD card. I use it like an iPod. And yeah, if you go on the Motorola website, sure enough, Motorola Moto G, and it's about $500. Scroll down. Yeah, you can put a... let's see here. You get a dedicated micro SD card slot supporting up to 1 terabyte. So the Moto G series is another way to look for those things. All right, I talked about this on TV this week, and it's a pretty important story. It's all about stopping random apps from tracking your location. That's an important story. But first, I do want to mention this show is sponsored by Incogni. You know those license plate reading cameras you see popping up everywhere? Well, authorities say a police officer in Kentucky searched the same 2 license plates about 2,000 times. They belonged to the mother of his child, who had an order of protection against him. Now, he didn't hack into anything. He just typed in a license plate. The Washington Post found that at least 50 other cases of apparent misuse, many involving searches for women. And here's the part that really gets me. A license plate might tell someone what you drive or where your car has been, but combine that with information from a data broker, and suddenly someone can find your home address, your phone number, your relatives, and the places you've lived. And that's one reason why I use Incogni. 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I use it. So should you. All right. You probably see all these apps on your phone. You download them. They say, hey, can we have your location? And you flip through real quick and you give it to them. Well, I'm telling you, you got to go through and do a privacy audit. 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You could do this on iPhone. You could do this on Android. And it just takes a second. But basically, why does every app need to know where you are at all times? 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Coming up, we've got Mark Anthony Arena, the computer exorcist, to get rid of all of your tech problems right here on Rich on Tech.
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Your idea could be our next talk of the town. For today, mostly sunny with a high of 71. Tonight, mostly clear with a low of 46. For tomorrow, sunny with a high of 65. 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

0: 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Rich DeMuro here, hanging out with you, talking technology. 888-RICH-101-888-742-4101. 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This is episode 194, so go to RichOnTech.tv/194. I just linked up that privacy audit instructions that I just mentioned, so you can go there and find that. And stop giving these apps access to your location. They don't need to know where you are 24/7. All right, joining me now, we're going to get back to the phone lines in a moment here, but Mark Anthony Arena, the computer exorcist and author of a new book, Don't Be Taken by Big Tech. Mark, welcome to the show.
1: Thanks so much, Rich.
0: So, you know, you're on the front lines here. You've got, you know, you operate this computer exorcist business where you, you know, help people with their computers, whatever. What are you seeing? Like, what's, I mean, you know, notwithstanding the stuff we said we're going to talk about, like what do you see on a daily basis out there?
1: 99% of my income is from forgotten passwords. So I always urge people, keep your passwords on a real sheet of paper where bad guys can't find them. So that's something you can do to protect yourself from the industry. But more importantly, I mean, my job used to be easy up until the advent of cloud sucking.
0: What does that mean? So what does cloud socking mean?
1: It's a term I've come up with to explain what the entire industry is doing. It's not just Apple or just Microsoft. It's both of them. When you buy a new computer today at the store, you turn it on and they beg you to sign up for a Microsoft or Apple account respectively. And 99% of my clients, I mean, seriously, the vast majority of my clients have no idea that their documents and photos are being taken and sucked into the cloud. They're being removed from their computers.
0: Yeah. And you don't realize this until when? Until you need them?
1: Until the cloud sucking engine destroys itself, usually. In Microsoft, in the case of Microsoft, it's called OneDrive, and that OneDrive engine destroys itself routinely during an update attack. And that's the moment you realize, hey, I don't have my files. There's just placeholders there. It's like Invasion of the Body Snatchers.
0: And this happens, I mean, look, number one, the cloud is a big business for these big tech companies. I mean, we know that the they call it the services division, which includes the cloud division, is now eclipsing the hardware division at places like Apple. They're making more on basically the services that you pay for to have an iPhone versus the iPhone itself. And so they all want you to put your stuff in the cloud. And basically, once you put it in there, they know you're never going to organize it. You're never going to delete stuff, and you're just going to pay them forever.
1: Right. It's set up, I call it a porcupine scheme, where it's very easy to get involved, but it's painful to pull out of it.
0: Oh, I learned that the hard way because I've been a big, I love Google Photos, and I know you probably poo-poo that, but I've put all my photos in there, and downloading 3 terabytes of photos from Google Photos is no easy feat, ever. Like, it's almost impossible for the average mere mortal to do.
1: Oh, yeah, they make it massively difficult. I've had to do that for clients where I'm pulling their photos away from Apple or away from Google, and it's massively difficult, crashes constantly. And look, Rich, if you willingly and knowingly use a cloud service, that's fine. But there's like 12 people in the world who willingly, knowingly use it. The vast majority of people have no clue that their documents and photos are in OneDrive or iCloud Drive.
0: Well, that's another thing I get all the time. People want to clear out their iCloud. They delete pictures off their phone. They don't realize it deletes. It's like a mirror. Like, whatever's on your iPhone mirrors up to iCloud, and it's like almost impossible to clear it out because you can't just have either one out in the cloud. It gets very complicated.
1: And they make it as difficult as possible. In my book, I call it a shell game, right? They're getting away with this stuff not under cover of darkness, but under cover of complexity and confusion.
0: So what's your advice? What should someone do if they don't want to use OneDrive on their Windows computer? How do they check to even see if they are? And what's your advice on that?
1: So I tell people, hey, folks, I'm not a control freak, but I always tell my clients to call me before turning on their new computer because I fight against the registration begging. I'm sure you guys know there are ways to avoid the part where they beg you to sign up for a Microsoft account and all that. And even if you do that part, just make sure you uninstall OneDrive immediately before you start using that computer.
0: Now, how do you do that? You can just go right in and uninstall it?
1: If it's a brand new computer, just go to PC settings and then installed apps and then rip out OneDrive. If it's a brand new computer, it's as easy as that. If you're a pre-existing user with a pre-existing computer, it's really difficult. So what I do is I call it a hostage rescue procedure, where we have to make a new folder that's outside of their evil purview. And I make a folder called documents that are protected from OneDrive, something like that. And then we move the files away from the OneDrive folder into this new protected folder,
0: which is local.
1: And assuming exactly, you have to make sure it's local and outside of that purview. And assuming the OneDrive engine is actually functioning properly, in the rare case that it is, it'll reluctantly give you your files back, and it'll complain and it'll chastise you the entire time.
0: Oh, that's one of my favorite notifications on my computer that I get is when you try to move something out of iCloud Drive, it says, "Are you sure you want to move this out of iCloud Drive?" Yes, I am moving a file out of your drive. So be it.
1: Heaven forbid you do something you want to do on your computer. They believe that it's their computer and they control what you do.
0: It makes it look like you're doing something wrong. Like, it's scary. Like, are you sure? Okay. The other topic I want to talk about, these photo sticks. Okay. I get emails about these. Everyone wants to organize their photos. And by the way, there's no easy way to do that. There's not like a one click magic fix that does all your photos and puts them into albums and this and that. It just doesn't exist. But you see these things advertised and they say, oh, you plug this into all your devices and we'll get all your photos and we'll organize them perfectly. Is that real?
1: So it's technically a physical product that they technically send to you. But here's the deal. A couple things. Number one, they find the cheapest, chintziest, junkiest possible thumb drives that cost a few pennies. I mean, if you went on eBay and looked for the worst quality garbage thumb drives, that's what they're doing. And then they mark it up to $80. Right. So tons of clients call me all the time. "Mark, my kids got me this photo stick and they said it was going to save my life." And they are under the impression that the photo stick will, number one, scour their entire computer, and number two, go into the cloud for them,
0: right,
1: and scour all their cloud stuff and then unify it. And then what folks do is they throw their computer in the garbage thinking that the photo stick is reliable. And then, of course, the photo stick breaks and all of their precious photos are on this broken photo stick.
0: Yeah, and it would be nice if there was a service like that. Now, I'll just tell you my theory. What I think Google and Apple should do, and I guess Microsoft, is super simple. A hard drive that you plug into your wall that's Wi-Fi connected, and all I do is sign in on my Google Drive, and every second of the day, it is syncing my entire cloud to that drive. Now, I get it. There used to be things and there's NAS drives and stuff like that, but that's way too complicated for the average person. Just give me a little drive I could plug in. I sign in with my Apple account. I sign in with my Google account and my information is being synced. All my photos, I have a physical backup in my home at all times. That's too much to ask for, clearly, because these companies don't want to do that. Okay, we got a couple.
1: It would make too much sense.
0: Yeah, it would make way too much sense here. We got a couple minutes here. I want to talk about antivirus. Do people still need a third-party antivirus, and what do you recommend?
1: Antivirus products are the first threat that I remove on someone's computer. As soon as I go to a client's house, it's the first thing I remove. Yesterday, I was at someone's house, and they were infected with Avast. I ripped that out right away. So antivirus products, in my professional opinion and professional experience, can slow you down massively. They can never protect you against modern threats, these post-virus threats that are out there, the legalized threats, the notification attacks, the toolbars, the hostageware, you name it. They can't protect you against anything modern, but they're a beautiful way to slow your computer down massively so you think you need to buy a new one. They're a beautiful way to flush $70 a year down the toilet. And in the case of Avast, there's plenty of articles out there, folks, you can see where Avast was recording your behavior and selling it through a subsidiary.
0: 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Check out his new book. It is called Don't Be Taken by Big Tech. I read, I think most of this when you sent me a an advanced copy, and it was really fun. So check it out on the website. Go to richontech.tv for the link. Mark, Anthony, Arena, thanks so much for joining me today.
1: Thank you so much, Rich.
0: All right. Richontech.tv for the link to The Computer Exorcist. All right. Coming up, we're going to take some more of your calls. We're going to talk about the new Kindle lineup, and Samsung's new smart tag has some new features, but it ditches a very useful one right here on Rich on Tech.

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11: 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For today, mostly sunny with a high of 71. Tonight, mostly clear with a low of 46. For tomorrow, sunny with a high of 65. 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

0: Welcome back to Rich on Tech. Rich DeMuro here, hanging out with you, talking technology. 888-RICH-101, 888-742-4101. Let's see. I talked about my trips. I have little notes on things I want to talk about on the show. And I thought this was interesting this week. So I went to the hotel in Vegas I stayed at. And I thought it was pretty wild that I could check in on my phone, get a digital key on my phone, go straight to my room, unlock the door with my phone, and that's it. I never had to talk to anyone. I mean, it's like self-service. Now, I get it. It's like, well, do we really want this? No, but I just thought it was kind of interesting. I mean, I know this is kind of like how Airbnbs are. You know, you unlock them yourself or whatever. But I just find it, I mean, it's fascinating that these giant hotels are now just like, you could literally check into a room without ever seeing someone. And that's what I did. I checked in, checked out, all for my phone. And the key was my phone. Now, I don't know if that's a good or bad thing. It's kind of weird, but you can do it. And I know it's not new. Don't email me and say, Rich, I've been doing this for 10 years. I know. It's not a new thing. I always liked the physical key. Like, it's more annoying to use your phone as the key. But I was only there for like less than 24 hours, so it was kind of easy. Anyway, I just thought that was interesting. Let's go to LaShawn in L.A. LaShawn, what's up?
1: Well, hey, Rich, how are you?
0: Oh, I am doing the same.
1: Okay, that's all right. Cool. Hey, thanks for taking my call.
0: Yeah.
1: So, question. When I go to a friend's house and use my laptop and try to connect to their network, It immediately detects some sort of virus in it. Drop me and disconnect me and block me. So the error that comes up says something like an ET worm or something. I scan my own laptop with my virus scan protection, check for viruses, and nothing comes up. But I don't have this issue nowhere else when I'm connecting to someone else's network. Only this friend's house.
0: Interesting.
1: Does it really mean I have a virus? Or, I mean, because my computer is not detected, I have one. And I have a Lenovo, which I bought maybe a year and a half ago, barely used it. I barely turned this thing on. So I know at the time I needed a bunch of updates that needed to happen.
0: Yeah.
1: Did all of that.
0: Are you using Avast or Norton?
1: Norton. Okay.
0: All right. So, looking online, it seems that this is kind of it looks like an alert that is it's not real, but your antivirus thinks there's an issue. So it's not like it's not actually a malware infection, but it's saying, let's see. Yeah. See, it looks like it's thinking it's something that's bad on this network. So it sounds like your friend, however their Wi-Fi is configured, there's something that when your Norton scans the network, it's saying, we don't like how this looks. And that's why we're giving you this warning. There's no way to get around it.
1: Okay. So it's not coming from Norton. It's coming from their network.
0: How is it coming from their network?
1: Let's see. I can tell you what, because they screenshot it to me, or they screenshot it to me every time. And I'm like, well, I don't know. Okay, so it says a network intrusion attempt from, and then it says my IP address has been detected and blocked. And it says the risk is high. It says the verdict is blocked. It says the signature is ET worm. And it looks like his router is the moon.linksystem.router. Don't know what that means.
0: Okay.
1: Category emerging worm.
0: Yeah.
1: So this is the message he gets, which causes me to get blocked from his network. And then I can't log on to it at all. But he keeps telling me I have a virus on my laptop. And I'm like, but I don't.
0: No, I don't think I don't think you do. I think it seems to be that it's an issue with Norton, and it's just something that this whatever's happening with his router, it definitely, it's interesting that you said he has the Moon Linksys router, because that's, if you look online, this is where everyone's saying the problem is. So it's something to do with Norton and this router. So what you could do is, I mean, you could try disabling Norton when you go to this person's home and connect to their Wi-Fi or their place, wherever you're connecting to it. Or you can just bypass it altogether. If you're not getting this issue anywhere else, you know, if you don't need to connect to their Wi-Fi, maybe just use a hotspot on your phone or some other way. You know, I think it's something to do with Norton. So I would maybe, have you updated all of the Norton definitions in the app? Have you made sure you're up to date on all that?
1: Yes.
0: Okay, so everything's up to date. So the only other thing I'd say is maybe on his router, he needs to update the software on his router, and it should, you know, hopefully clear this up. But yeah, it seems like this has been going on for a long time. And I don't know, this is the first I'm hearing of it, but it sounds like, it doesn't sound like your computer is infected. It sounds like it's some sort of miscommunication, and the router is springing into action, thinking it's protecting the network from your computer, but your computer is really not a threat.
1: Okay. I never could figure out what the heck was going on, but every time I do this, it's like I get the same message, and it screenshots me what the issue is, and I'm like, I don't.
0: I would try pausing it. Can you pause Norton when you go there, or no? Is there like a way to pause Norton?
1: I would assume so. I don't know. I never tried to, but
0: I would assume not. I would assume not, just because Norton, you know, these antivirus try to take over your computer. You know, they take over your whole life. So this is another reason why I don't really think, you know, the whole idea, and we just had the guest on that talked about the antivirus situation. You know, there's built-in antivirus on Windows, which is called Defender. And to me, that is just, that's more than what you need. And, you know, that's really all you need to defend your Windows computer at this point. Most of the issues that we see, yes, there are still worms, there's Trojans, there's all kinds of stuff out there that could potentially attack your computer. But most of the types of attacks we see these days come from phishing emails, come from links that you click, and they try to install malicious software on your computer, like, you know, some sort of malware or remote access software. So that's really the attack vectors we're seeing, more than these random viruses and Trojans and things like that. So I would say ditch the Norton, use the Defender, and, you know, your computer should work just fine. Thanks for the call, LaShawn. 888-RICH-101, 888-742-4101. Coming up, we'll talk Kindles and smart tags from Samsung.
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9: New details. I'm Roxanne Evans, Fox News. We're learning more on the suspect in the Fly Dubai commercial jetliner flight last week. Fox's Trey Yingst in Tel Aviv, Israel, with the latest.
10: New details continue to emerge in that attempted hijacking of a Fly Dubai flight last week to Tel Aviv. The captain of the flight describing what those initial moments were like in a call with Israeli Prime Minister Benjamin Netanyahu. He said, "My first thought was there was catastrophic damage to the aircraft." The investigation into the co-pilot continues as the AP named Hammam al-Hammami as the suspect. Al-Hammami reportedly used an axe in the attack that may have already been inside the cockpit. The Omani national has been banned from flying in Oman due to his extremist views. Questions do remain about the vetting process that allowed him to be hired by Fly Dubai and co-pilot a flight to Israel. At this point, no additional links have been disclosed to foreign governments, including Iran, despite President Trump discussing possible ties.
9: The UAE shared a list of passengers and crew with Israel before the flight took off, according to officials. And the search continues for a medical plane carrying six people from Bermuda to Boston. The Coast Guard says debris from the plane has been found off the coast of Nantucket. The plane lost contact with air traffic control early yesterday morning after the pilot reported electrical problems. This is one of the last exchanges between the pilot and air traffic control.
11: Roger, you said you're coming in blind. Is that what you said? Okay, you declare an emergency or no? Okay, you're coming in a little weak, so you're I didn't hear what your response was if you were declaring an emergency or no.
9: That plane vanished shortly after a storm began to move in. Four Canadian crew members were transporting a patient and a family member. Director of National Intelligence Jay Clayton will now lead a new White House AI task force. President Trump calling it the Super Intelligence Force. 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
9: For the first time, Cornell University made a public statement following Jane Doe's lawsuit against the university and others. Fox's CB Cotton.
16: For the first time, Cornell University's president is speaking out about the growing scrutiny over how Cornell handled allegations from Jane Doe. She's the former student who filed a lawsuit this fall saying she was gang raped by seven men at a campus fraternity house back in 2024. Cornell president Michael Kotlikoff pointed out reforms the Ivy League has taken since the alleged assault, and he said the university owes it to Jane Doe and the Cornell community to fully understand what happened and whether the school could have done more.
9: President Trump continued his campaigning in support of Republican candidates ahead of the midterm elections with a stop in Ohio Saturday. Here's Fox's David Spunt.
18: He was in Vandalia, Ohio, just outside of Dayton for a rally. There's a tight Senate race underway between former Senator Sherrod Brown and Senator John Houston. On Friday, Trump made his pitch to Alabama voters, a bit unusual given that unlike Ohio, Alabama, an even stronger Republican state, as Alabama visit follows visits to other strong Republican states, Oklahoma and Texas at the end of last week. While in Ohio last night, he touched on data centers and argued they'd be beneficial for the Buckeye State. He said the same about other states, too, encouraging Americans to embrace data centers, while critics say they take too much power and water and raise costs for everyday Americans.
9: Polls suggest most Americans are worried AI development is moving too fast. Meanwhile, Democrats criticizing President Trump over the war with Iran and claim Republicans are not doing enough to improve affordability. The world's tallest wind turbine nearing completion in eastern Germany, standing nearly 1,200 feet tall, higher than the Eiffel Tower. Its developers say the added height will reach stronger, more reliable winds. Its official inauguration scheduled November 19th. I'm Roxanne Evans, and this is Fox News.
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19: 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Tonight, mostly clear with a low of 46. For tomorrow, sunny with a high of 65. Tomorrow night, mostly clear with a low of 41. 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

Welcome back to Rich on Tech. Rich DeMuro here, hanging out with you, talking technology at 888-RICH-101, 888-742-4101. If you read my newsletter, you know that I mentioned this, the hotel I was staying at in Hawaii had this $25 hotel towel charge. Like, basically, you would use your key for your room to get the towel out of this locker. And they say on the locker, like, hey, just so you know, all these towels are marked with RFID chips and you have to return them by midnight or else, you know, you're going to get charged $25. Well, sure enough, I left a towel in my room thinking, well, you know, the housekeeping will just return it. Oh, no. When I got to checkout, I got charged $25. And I told the guys, like, dude, I'm not paying $25. I left a towel in my room. He goes, well, yeah, I'll give you the credit, but... you know, you got to put it back in the slot so it can return the towel. I said, well, what's the difference if you just leave it on property somewhere? But I guess it makes sense. They want people to return the towels. It's like less work for people to like sort them out and all this stuff. So anyway, I was actually very impressed with the fact that that system can track the towels. I did not believe it. I thought that they just did that as a warning, saying, oh, yeah, there's an RFID tracker in all of these towels. I said, there's no way that they're doing that. And sure enough, they are. And if you ever checked out at Uniqlo, you know that they use this similar technology. So if you ever go into a Uniqlo store, you drop all the stuff that you're in the self-checkout. You drop all the stuff that you're purchasing into this bin, and it rings it up instantly. It shows you every single item. There's no scanning of tags. It's all done with RFID. It's probably the best use of RFID I've seen. Radio frequency identifier or identification. I don't know what it stands for. But yeah, so the towels do have it. So if you're at a hotel and it says we're going to charge you $25 if you don't return the towel, return the towel. Because, yeah, I got my money back, but the guy said he does that all day long. Every single person comes up to the front desk to do that. Let's see, what else? My wife ordered from this Amazon Now. Unbelievable. Like, Amazon is now delivering, and we talked about this on the show months ago. They have this thing called amazon.com/now. And if you go there, it'll tell you how many minutes it takes to deliver to your zip code. Right now, it's telling me it's 31 minutes to my zip code. And they are not kidding. So my wife, we needed some stuff the other morning. She placed an order at around 6:50 a.m. It said it will be there by 6:20. No joke. Doorbell rang at exactly 6:20, and I saw the countdown on my phone, on my lock screen. The time to delivery was counting down. And so if I wanted to, just if I wanted to, right now, I can get 6 mega rolls of Charmin Ultra Soft delivered right now for $8.79. What else? Let's see, what else can I get here?

0: section of pumpkin spice. 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
0: No, okay. You don't do pumpkin spice deodorant?
1: What? Why?
0: They have pumpkin spice Old Spice.
1: That's just wrong, dude.
0: How much is that to get delivered? 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
1: Pumpkin spice lotion, please. 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
0: There's everything. Everything. You want to smell like pumpkin spice and everything nice you can.
1: It only comes out this time of year.
0: Only this time of the year. Because nobody wants it any other time of the year. Who wants to smell like pumpkin spice anything? Anyway, if you haven't tried this Amazon Now, let's see. 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Look at this. You can get Apple products delivered. And now it's 28 minutes. I guess someone just completed their delivery. Now they're just running back to the place. I can get an iPad delivered in 28 minutes for $427. Wow. Anyway, I was really impressed. My wife ordered like milk. She actually said to me before she left for work, she goes, if you want to make an egg sandwich, the eggs will be here at 6:20 a.m. And you can make an egg, or a 7:20 a.m. You can make an egg sandwich. Sure enough, they were there. And yes, I made the egg sandwich. Anyway, let's see here. Samsung has a new Smart Tag 3. This is their new $30 tracker. It's arriving in early November, and it's 35% smaller, 33% lighter. Battery life is excellent, lasts up to 550 days. I believe it has battery in it. The old ones did, so I'm assuming this one does. Samsung says their Find network has more than 900 million participating devices worldwide, which I think is ironic because last night during the football game, they said the Samsung Galaxy is a billion products. So what's the 100 million? Like they don't connect to the internet or something? What's happening there? Let's see what else. Oh, this I thought was interesting. They added movement detection. So now you can put this little tag on something. And basically, if someone moves that thing, you'll get an alert that that item was moved. So this could be interesting. Like if you have a drawer at home you don't want the kids to go into, or you have a cabinet or something that you don't, you know, the booze cabinet you don't want the kids to open, you can get an alert when that thing opens. That's kind of neat. There's a device that I reviewed a long time ago called the Kini, K-I-N-I, and that's very similar. It's like we had them on the show. It's like a little device you put on there. This one, you know, it tells you when something is opened or moved. It also works with iOS, so now you can download the app and see where these things are on iOS. And the only thing I don't like is that the old smart tags had a nice big loop that you could use to put a key ring on. Now you can't. They removed the built-in key ring attachment, which I feel like feels like a step backwards. Why would you get rid of that, Samsung? To sell more devices, probably, or to sell more accessories? Anyway, Samsung Smart Tag 3. I know the AirTag gets all the attention, but Samsung's got their own. And Amazon updated their Kindles. So all of them are updated. The Kindle Paperwhite, and the Kindle Signature, the Color Soft. I will tell you, if you're buying a Kindle for Prime Day, the Kindle Paperwhite is your best bet. This is the sweet spot. It's got the best technology. It's not the most expensive. It's not the cheapest. Kindle Paperwhite retails for $199.99. So if you can get it cheaper than that, you're already ahead. But here's what they did. They moved the power button from the bottom, thank you, Amazon, to the upper right side. Because here's what would happen. I would always turn off my Kindle because my finger would hit the power button. Or if you're one of those people that likes to keep this propped up on a tray table or something, it would hit the power button. So now they moved it to the upper right. I love when companies do this. They don't admit they're wrong until they change it. They're like, oh, well, yeah, that was the cheapest place to put it, so we just put it there. And now we realize everyone hated it there, so we're going to move it to a better place. They also came out with a $80 cover that has physical page turn buttons. So I still use an old Kindle Oasis that still has physical page turn buttons because I love it. I love having the physical buttons to change the pages. I tried using the screen where you swipe, and it's just not as easy. So now they've got the cover. I can't imagine paying $80 to get those back, but maybe they'll put them in the next version. And then They've got this little Bluetooth.

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And this is a Bluetooth remote that lets you turn pages without touching your Kindle. And you can get this even if you have an older Kindle, 2024 and newer Kindles. The Kindle Click, it's $35. So if you like to prop up your Kindle and read hands-free, you can just hold this little clicker in your hand and change the pages back and forward. Now, if you ever lose your spot on a Kindle, game over. You'll never find your page again. That's the only, I mean, I guess that happens with real books too. You lose your spot and it's like you sit there. The only thing is you have a little clue that, you know, the page is like a little messed up or something. 888-RICH-101, 888-742-4101. Coming up this hour, we're going to talk to Tony Gebhard. He is an assistive technology professional. He's going to talk about how blind and low vision users can get more out of AI. 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
7: The NLDS continues with 2 Game 2s today. Padres and Brewers are about to start from Milwaukee, and you can catch all the action on FS1. Then from LA at 8 p.m. Eastern time, it's Game 2 between the Braves and the Dodgers. Again, you can catch all the action on FS1. Right now in the NFL, the Packers held on to defeat the Buccaneers 17-14. Bears outscored the Jets 23-12. Right now, the Texans lead the Cowboys 30-27 with 2 minutes to go. Dallas has the ball in their own territory. Ravens are up on the Titans 24-10, also 2 minutes to go. The Rams have taken the ball back, but they are losing to the Eagles in Philadelphia 20-17 with less than 3 minutes to go. Giants lead the Cardinals 30-26, 2 minutes left. Arizona has the ball in their own territory. Jaguars lead the Bengals 22-17, 2.5 minutes. With 2 minutes, the Bills lead the Patriots 26-21. I'm Monsi Bolaños.
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9: 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From family get-togethers to game day celebrations, make Magic Morning Bakery part of the fun. Tonight, mostly clear with a low of 46. For tomorrow, sunny with a high of 65. Tomorrow night, mostly clear with a low of 41. 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

0: Welcome back to Rich on Tech. Rich DeMiro here, hanging out with you, talking technology. The website for the show is richontech.tv. I mentioned on social media that the Face ID on the iPhone 18 Pro is not as good as before. Now, if you don't know, on the iPhone 18 Pro series, they moved the mechanics for the Face ID over to the side. Like, it's under the screen now. It's not in that center by the top, that dynamic island, they call it. It's over to the left. It's behind the screen, the little sensor that shoots out an IR blast at your face to figure out if it's you. And clearly that needs to be tweaked or something updated, because I am putting in my passcode all the time. I used to never have to put my passcode in on the old phones, and now I do all the time. So if you have an iPhone 18 Pro and you're wondering, am I putting in my passcode more than normal? Yes, you are. And yes, I went through and I redid my face. I re-registered it. Still did not make any difference. So if you're driving yourself a little nutty, thinking, am I putting in my passcode more than regular? Yes, you are. It's not just you. If you're looking for a Halloween movie this spooky season, Pluto TV just added more than 200 free horror movies just in time for Halloween. They're on demand through October. Pluto says it's all free and ad supported, so you don't have to pay a dime for this. You've got the first four Scream movies. First four movies plus Scream from 2022. That arrives on October 8th. You've got Friday the 13th, the original plus seven sequels, including Jason Takes Manhattan. I didn't even know they had that one. All six Paranormal Activities, Paranormal Activity movies. Stephen King movies like Cujo, The Dead Zone, Pet Sematary, Maximum Overdrive. They've got all five Scary Movies. That's my personal favorite. I love Scary Movie. That is so funny. Plus Shaun of the Dead and much more. Then there's some new movies. Anyway, long story short, if you are looking to watch some scary movies for Halloween, you don't mind commercials, but you don't want to pay anything, download Pluto TV. I mean, it's, you know, this whole Pluto TV, I'll never forget having lunch with the guy who started Pluto TV. And he told me the idea for it. And I was like, I don't get it. Why would you want this? I said, everyone's getting away from cable. They want to pay for streaming because they want no commercials. It's that. He goes, not everyone wants to pay for no commercials. He goes, some people want stuff for free. And I was like, okay. And sure enough, he was right, because he sold, I think, Pluto TV for like $300 million. So what do I know? All right, let's get to some questions by email. Howard in New York says, my township has started using license plate readers at local parks. Instead of getting a window sticker, we have to scan our driver's license and car registration into a town database so park rangers can verify our cars as they drive through the parking lot. I've received too many letters over the years about medical databases being breached. Should I trust my town with my driver's license and registration information? No, but what are you going to do? What's the alternative? Unless they let you get a sticker some other way, you got to trust them. You got to put your information in there. And yeah, sure enough, it'll probably be breached, but let's hope not. Paul in Torrance, I live in a large condo complex. Verizon service is basically non-existent. There's actually a cell tower across the street, but I still get no service or drop calls when I'm walking around. Once I get out into a major street, service is great. Wi-Fi works fine at home, but it's frustrating when I get in the car and Apple CarPlay can't even pull up directions until I leave the complex. Any ideas? Paul, I think this is pretty common in a lot of places, either with Wi-Fi or cellular. One of them works, one of them doesn't. The phone kind of struggles to pick between them. So in iOS 27, if you have not updated, Apple made a point to say that this handoff works better, but if you don't have service, you don't have service. So I would say switch to T-Mobile or AT&T if they work in your condo complex, because I typically recommend getting service, a service that works where you live and where you work. Notwithstanding that, if you don't want to switch, then you can go and there is a thing called Connectivity Assist, and you can go there and toggle that on or off. And so that might help. You know, you could try it for a week on, try it for a week off, and see if that helps. But if you haven't updated to iOS 27, I'd recommend doing that, because Apple specifically said in areas where the coverage kind of is on the fringe, where you're switching between the two, the phone should be able to handle that better. Martino says, there are so many apps and programs that convert M4A music files to MP3. What's a safe option to use on my Mac? iTunes isn't working for me. Let's see, freeac.org. I thought this was just built into your Mac. Can't you just build this in? Let's see. I think this FreeAC, if it's, I don't know if you can download this for Mac. This might be Windows only. Where is the download? Okay. Downloads. Okay, let's see if you can download this. Yep, they do have it for Mac. So freeac.org. Freeac.org converts all kinds of stuff. So conversions done locally. You can also use like VLC Player. They have a system built in where you can convert stuff. You can also right-click things on Mac and just convert into an MP3, I think. So try that. Sean writes in, what would be the best flip phone out there in your opinion? For a smartphone, Sean, I would say the Motorola Razr Ultra. Yes, I like the Razr Ultra software better than the software on the Samsung Flip. And for a basic non-smartphone, I'd probably say the Nokia 2780. I have not tested that personally, but I've seen it on enough of the recommendation sites and people that cover that stuff that that's probably a pretty good one. Let's see. Joe writes in, how can I transfer a file or photo from my iPhone to a USB drive or a PC? I mean, there's so many ways, Joe. I mean, the easiest way is to connect your phone with a cable, and you can transfer them that way. I would say probably the easiest way is this app called Blip, B-L-I-P, blip.net. 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
10: 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Tonight, mostly clear with a low of 46. For tomorrow, sunny with a high of 65. Tomorrow night, mostly clear with a low of 41. 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

0: Welcome back to Rich on Tech. Rich DeMiro here, hanging out with you, talking technology. 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Joining me now, Tony Gebhard, assistive technology professional and author of No Sight Required. Tony, welcome to the show.
1: Thank you, Rich. It's a gift to be here. Thank you so, so much. And yeah, we're going to have hopefully have a good time today.
0: I'm glad you say that because it is a gift. You know, I was out for my typical run before I do the show. And, you know, we are all just lucky to be here. You know what I mean? And like just.
1: Oh, my gosh.
0: Everything that this world offers us. Look, I know it's tough and it's everyone has challenges. But, you know, at the end of the day, you look like you're having a great time. We're doing this. We're talking about this stuff. We're going to help people. And that's really what it's all about. So
1: we're just two regular guys. That's at the end of the day, we're trying to pay our bills.
0: That is true. So tell me about so you wrote this book. First off, tell me what the book is. No Sight Required. What is that all about?
1: Yeah, so No Sight Required aims to address what is AI? How do we explain it in simpler terms? And, you know, how does a blind person leverage it to not only help them at home, but potentially for their own business?
0: Can you tell me about yourself? Like, how did you get involved in this aspect of technology?
1: Well, I'm 30 now, and all my life I've just been obsessed with technology. How does it work? Can I break this? And if I do break it, what can I learn from that experience of, you know, breaking these systems down, whether it be an operating system or learning how a large language model like ChatGPT works and, you know, just figure it out. But, you know, I grew up in West Michigan. That's where I'm originally from, and pretty normal childhood, but I lost my sight completely when I was 9. And music and technology kind of took that gap that my vision loss left and filled it for me. So, you know, I'm just trying to figure that path out as each day goes on.
0: So do you feel like AI has enabled someone who is blind or low vision to do something today that just wasn't practical a couple years ago?
1: Oh, there's no question about it. I mean, we are in such a big shift right now with artificial intelligence that it's created so many opportunities for, you know, your average 75-year-old who wasn't able to get their grandkids' faces described to them. So now grandma, you know, is able to pull up an app and take a picture of Sammy or Julie, right? And, you know, be able to just get that described to them in detail, what they're doing, what's going on. So it's incredible. And, you know, it's created autonomy.
0: Mm-hmm. Yeah, that's autonomy. I hear that over and over. It's just enabled people to be able to do things on their own more so than ever before. What are some of the ways that you're using AI on a daily basis?
1: Well, I use AI every day for my business, for my software company. And I use Claude, which is a large language model made by a company called Anthropic. So Claude puts together my websites. Claude helps monitor my sales. It helps, it creates me spreadsheets every week that I can review manually on what's going on with the business, what's being downloaded, how often something is being downloaded, right? And these are just some examples of how you can use AI to leverage a business. And I mean, and as far as, you know, a blind person is concerned, you know, I like to travel with my guide dog everywhere I go. So sometimes I'll bring out Google Gemini and I'll load up the app. I'll load up the go live function and I'll tell Gemini, I said, "Hey Gemini, what's across the street from me here?" Right. And it'll say, "Across the street, I can see a parking lot with a sign that shows Johnny B's Burger Joint," or something like that, you know. And just those details, they matter. That's really where we are, and it's only going to get better from here.
0: That is, yeah, the whole Gemini, like, I think they call it Gemini Live, like with vision maybe or something, but it's
1: It's
0: such an incredible feature because we were talking about this the other day. It's like, even if you didn't know how to describe something, and you're talking about a different use case where you're like pointing it at something and it's telling you what it's seeing. But if, right, let's say you were looking at a part on a car that you didn't know how to explain what that part is, you can just aim this camera at it and Gemini knows with all of its infinite knowledge of, you know, how it was programmed.
1: Yes, exactly. And that's just it, right, Rich? It's got a lot of open-ended usage for sighted folks and blind folks. You know, what is this flower, right? How do I take care of this kind of lavender, right? That was something I was growing lavender in my house a while ago, and I didn't know what kind of lavender it was, but it knew right away. It's like, oh, that's French lavender. I'm like, oh, well,
0: there you go.
1: I can't tell the difference.
0: I like that scent. Okay, so yeah. Screen readers, I know, are a big part of the, you know, blind and low vision accessibility community. What kind of AI tools work best with these right now? And give me your recommendation on the screen readers, because I know there's a couple out there. I've heard of JAWS, but give me what you think is like the best.
1: Yeah, you know what? And I think that's a subjective question. It really depends on the user. But, you know, I'm an NVDA guy, non-visual desktop access. I've been using NVDA for 15 years. And, you know, I know plenty of folks who are who are JAWS users, voiceover users on the Mac. So it really depends on what your cup of tea is and where your experience is. And I do go into pretty fair detail in the book of how to navigate some of those chat systems, such as ChatGPT and Google Gemini, with these screen readers. So it really depends on just what you're comfortable with. So if you're a JAWS user, and that's what you were raised on, and that's what you've trained with, hey, use JAWS, right? There's no need to break the mold of what you know. But same with NVDA or VoiceOver, for that simple fact. But, you know, me personally, I'm an NVDA guy. I love it. And yeah, I definitely say that.
0: What do you think that these AI companies have the accessibility? What do you call it? The accessibility community? What would you call it? Like, do you think they have that in mind when they're building these products, or do you think it's just a side that they also really help this community?
1: Great question. I mean, we're seeing universal design become more and more of a standard today. And, you know, as far as accessibility is concerned, I would say yes. You know, I know Anthropic has recently brought on an accessibility engineer. OpenAI has certainly has shown an interest in this. And of course, Google being Google, accessibility is a big part of their main front. And, you know, if you're interested, you can always look on the website. They'll usually have an accessibility statement. But you know, it's hit or miss, right? And it's, again, it's something that's shown in significant improvement over the last couple of years.
0: I was at the accessibility conference, tech conference from CSUN, and they had a guy from Amazon there, and I was asking him about all this, and he said, you know, we have like a whole department that we think about these features for, you know, things like the Kindle, things like the Amazon Fire TV. And I've just noticed in my coverage that I feel like a lot of the features, especially from some of these manufacturers, have gotten a lot better when it comes to accessibility. Like, it's not just like, sure, oh, let's, you can zoom in your screen. Like, no, it's like you can change the contrast. You can do this. Like, there's so many things that they've added that I think are really beneficial. Okay, tell me about the book. What do people learn from the book?
1: Sure. So right from the get-go, we talk a little bit about what a chat bot is. You know, how do you communicate with it? And, you know, if you're going to use something like ChatGPT or Google Gemini, you got to learn your screen reader first, whether that be on the phone, so VoiceOver on iOS or TalkBack on Android. You got to know how to use those, right? And same goes for the Windows PC or Macintosh. So we go through a little bit of a screen reader playground, ground school in chapter two. And this moves more into how to navigate these websites and what are their practical uses, whether it be writing a prompt to get a picture described to you, using it to build a simple app on a Windows PC, get your environment described to you. So that's a really big part of the book. Definitely recommend it for anyone new or experienced. The feedback has been really great about that. And one of the great features of the book is chapter 14, which is a prompt library that I crafted together that you can use for your business, you can use for your personal life. And it just covers everything from pictures and photos to videos and writing prompts to help you build a program that does something that no other program just doesn't do right in your eyes. So it covers all that from front to end.
0: That is incredible too, because I've written a bunch of my own little apps, just purpose-built apps for things that I need to do on a daily basis that, you know, they just do one thing and they do it really well. The website is nositerequired.com if you want to check it out. So any other, before we go, any other apps or any other like tools that you love that you think folks should know about?
1: You know, I would just say this. There's the best place to catch up with a lot of this stuff is on YouTube, and there's great radio shows out there, like the one, you know, we're on right now, and plenty of others. So definitely just trying to keep up the best you can. Technology moves pretty quick, but there's a lot of great programs out there, podcasts and radio shows that do coverage on this. That's definitely your best place to go. And I just wish everyone all the best and luck, and I'm excited to see what people build.
0: All right, Tony Gebhard, thanks so much for joining me. Again, the website is nositerequired.com. Very interesting. Have you played with Meta Muse yet?
1: No, not yet. Oh. I've been sitting on it for a week now, Rich. Okay. I'll be honest. I've been sitting on it.
0: You got it. I don't know. It's pretty good. It's really interesting.
1: That's what people are saying. Yeah,
0: I know. Now I'm on to Dots, so we'll see. I've got two AI agents competing for my attention now.
1: Right. All right, Rich. Thanks
0: Tony,
1: a lot.
0: Thanks so much for joining me. All right, coming up, we are going to open up the feedback. These are the emails, the comments, all the stuff that you send me on a weekly basis. I sift through it all and read the best. Coming up right here on Rich on Tech.

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14: Your local weather is brought to you by Magic Morning Bakery, where fall gatherings get a little sweeter. 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Tonight, mostly clear with a low of 46. For tomorrow, sunny with a high of 65. Tomorrow night, mostly clear with a low of 41. 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

0: Welcome back to Rich on Tech. It is time for the feedback. That's your feedback plus the mailbag. See, I just merged those two words. Now you know. These are the emails, the comments, and all the stuff I get from you on a weekly basis. And yes, you like to flood my inbox, but I don't mind because I give out my... I give out the place to put the information in every week. So if you want to email me, it's richontech.tv/contact. Hello at richontech.tv. It all goes to the same place, my inbox. I got a bunch of emails about Maui. Cindy says, my husband, mother-in-law, and I were in Maui at the same time as the Snapdragon conference, and we were staying right next door. We're really sorry we missed seeing you. Keep up the good work. Oh, darn it. Misconnections. Richard in Eagle, Idaho. Every time I read your newsletter, it seems like you're off on some exotic trip. How do I get your job? Oh, I can tell you, Richard, in very much detail. If you want it, believe me. You can... just kidding. He says, I know it's a lot of work and you've devoted much of your life to covering tech, but maybe you need a personal assistant next time you're in a conference in Maui. Okay, I will take you up on that. Jill said, my family had the same question about the pool towels in Hawaii. We thought the whole tracker thing was baloney, but we returned our towels on time anyway, just in case. It's interesting to know they really can track towels that way. Thanks for the info. Yeah. Well, that got me. But I was testing it in the name of you, that's for sure. Ron says, in your newsletter about Snapdragon, you compared Snapdragon to the new Intel Inside. That reminded me that Intel Inside is considered one of the most significant branding campaigns ever, and it's been used for decades. I thought you might be interested in how the branding came to be. Wikipedia has a section on the history behind Intel Inside. I will get to that when I'm retired, Ron. Thank you. Richard, you had someone ask about separating vocals from music, and I ran across a free online tool called Vocal Remover. You upload a song and it creates two tracks, a karaoke version with the vocals removed and an a cappella version with the vocals isolated. Hopefully that works. I didn't get a link for this, but he said Richard is called the Vocal Remover, free online tool. Noel writes in, United's app now has a feature that feels a lot like Flighty. If you go to My Trips, you can see your previous United trips organized by year, starting with 2025. I use Flighty all the time. After hearing about it on your show, I thought this was a pretty cool addition. Checking 2025. Oh, here it is. I did 25 flights on United, 68,000 miles, 147 hours in the air. Okay, well, that just made me really sad. Okay. That's 147 hours I didn't spend with my kids. Whoops. Lynn in Boston, I'm not a high-tech user, but your newsletters always have something for me. Congrats on 75,000 subscribers. Quick question. Is there a good free PDF editor for Android that you recommend? PDF Gear. Check it out. PDF Gear. A lot of people have recommended that in the past. I've tested it. Seems pretty straightforward. Rudy... in San Jose, I worked at General Magic in the late 90s, where we had an early virtual assistant called Portico. The vision was that you could use, quote, intelligent agents, but we were way ahead of our time and the technology just wasn't there yet. That's why Meta's Muse really resonates with me. After hearing you talk about it, I downloaded it and had it tackle my 3,500 contacts in about 2 hours with my approval along the way. Muse cleaned them up and got them down to about 800. Now I've asked Muse to help me plan my trip to CES next year. I'll let you know how it does. Well, Rudy, you inspired me to clean up my contacts with Muse, and now I have no contacts. Thank you. I'm just kidding. It did clean them up, though. That was pretty cool. Lee listens on KFI and watches on KTLA. About a month ago, I signed up for Drop. This is that free program that removes your information from data brokers by the state of California. Before that, I was getting 20 to 3 spam emails a day. Now I'm getting more than 100, although most are going straight to my junk folder. Coincidence? I'm wondering if the data brokers went on a selling spree as Drop was rolling out. Lee, I think this was a coincidence. And also, I just want to mention, I get so many emails about people saying, Rich, I have so much spam in my spam folders. It's in there for a reason. Don't worry about it. That just means that your email app is doing its job. You're never going to get rid of all the spam in your spam folder. If it's going to your main inbox, yeah, that's a problem. But if it's going to your spam folder, it's fine. Just check your spam folder every once in a while to see if anything legitimate got in there. But it's doing its job. K Kat, about 2 months ago, a tiny green light appeared on the right side of my MacBook Air's menu bar. I'd never seen it. Apple support couldn't help me identify it, and after following some steps online, it went away. Now it's back. What does this green light mean, and how do I make sure nothing is recording me? Kat, I can't believe Apple support couldn't help you identify this. This is a very simple thing. It just means that the Mac's camera is currently being used. Orange means that the microphone's being used. So you can open up the control center while the indicator is on, and it will tell you exactly what is using your microphone or camera. You could do the same thing on your iPhone. It's not a mystery at all. It's pretty straightforward, actually. Now, if something's using it when you're not expecting it, that's a problem. Chris, listening on the podcast, I really enjoy the show and I love listening to the podcast so I can follow along with the links. Could you possibly add a list of the bumper music you play? The music on the show is awesome. Awesome. Well, thank you. I added a new thing to the show notes, which is the expected playlist, because at the end of the day, I can only suggest the songs that are played. I don't know what order they're going to be played in, and not all of them are always played. Sometimes we have to swap stuff out for different reasons, but there you go. Henry in Macon, Georgia, listening on WLAC. I really enjoyed your interview with Ron Johnson. As my retired master sergeant uncle, who you lived one shy day of 100, would say, he's one sharp cookie. Yes, he was. Ron Johnson was awesome. I'm also excited about the new Motorola Signature 27. It looks really impressive. I think this could be the phone for me. I'm hoping you'll have a full review. I'm hoping on that, too. Let's see here. No more time for that. All right, we'll end on Marge. Marge listens on iHeartRadio. I listen every Sunday. Your advice on the show and in your newsletter is so helpful. Thank you for all that you do. Well, thank you, Marge. That's going to do it for this episode of the show. You can find links to everything I mentioned on the website. Just go to richontech.tv. This is episode 194. You can find me on social media. Find me on Instagram at richontech. Thank you so much for listening. I know there are so many ways you can spend your time. I do appreciate you spending it right here with me. No, I'm just kidding. This is not a waste of your time. It's actually one of the better ways you can spend your time. One reminder before I go, please don't drive distracted. Those texts can wait. If I can keep my phone down, so can you. Just makes getting to your destination that much more exciting. Thanks to everyone who makes this show possible. Bobo, Kim, my guests, and of course you. My name is Rich DeMuro. I'll talk to you real soon. Authorities say a Kentucky officer ran the same two license plates 2,000 times. They belonged to the mother of his child. She had an order of protection against him. He didn't hack anything. He typed in a plate, one of 120,000 cameras. The Washington Post found at least 50 more. Most were watching women. Audit logs show a police chief ran 600 searches on two plates, his ex's and her teenage daughter's. Here's what nobody says. A plate tells you what she drives. It doesn't tell you where she sleeps. 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
8: Hi, everyone. I'm Craig Orndorff. Welcome to Seems Like Old Times, the show where we listen to the memories. Welcome, everybody. So nice of you to be here today for another edition of the show that features some of the greatest music of all time. So good of you to come back if you're a regular, and if you're a first-time listener, I think you're going to like what we have. Big bands, great singers, performing the beloved melodies. More specifically, our theme today, Autumn Songs, Part 2. We'll resume what we started last week with songs about the fall season. And for the countdown, we'll have the biggest records from this weekend in 1947. So that's what awaits us today, and if you're ready, let's go. See?

And we're off and running on today's Seems Like Old Times. And we start on the countdown from this weekend, 1947. And we're using Billboard Magazine's Jukebox Survey. And we'll start at number 10 with Frankie Lane. Two.

0: desire.
1: Record number 10 on the charts this week in 1947, 34-year-old Chicago native Frankie Lane and his very first hit, That's My Desire. Accompanied by Manny Klein's All-Stars, it's coming down after peaking at number 4. It would spend a total of 25 weeks on the charts and sell a million copies. Our stroll down memory lane is through the falling leaves of autumn of 1947 on today's show. And let's see what's coming from the glowing dial, the radio shows. From here in 47, the number one soap opera during the day is Big Sister. But Ma Perkins, Helen Trent, Backstage Wife, and Our Gal Sunday have equally loyal listeners. In the mornings, we have The Breakfast Club at 9. And then at 11, you choose either Breakfast in Hollywood or Arthur Godfrey Time. Sunday afternoons, we turn to Mutual for True Detective Mysteries and The Shadow. In primetime, NBC has most of the top 10, including that Sunday night lineup, starting at 7 with Jack Benny, then Phil Harris and Alice Faye, Bergen and McCarthy, and then at 8:30, the number one show this year, Fred Allen.
2: Who is it? I say, who is it calling on old Senator Clark? Oh, it's you,
3: well,
2: son.
3: Senator.
2: Speak up, son. I gotta hop to it. I'm busier than a pump handle during a temperance picnic.
3: I'm writing
2: a book.
3: Writing a book?
2: Senator Wiley of Wisconsin wrote a book called Laughing with Congress.
3: Yes?
2: My book's called Chuckling with Claghorn.
3: Chuckling with Claghorn.
2: I got one joke in my book. It's about the farmer. His land was so poor, he had to spread it with fertilizer before he could raise a fuss on it.
3: Well, you mean that?
2: Let the belly whopper, son.
3: Well,
2: start hooting and hollering.
3: Yeah?
2: Lean against something and watch your buttons pop.
3: Now, wait a minute.
1: Kenny Delmar is Senator Claghorn, the inspiration for Foghorn Leghorn, one of the characters in Allen's Alley from the Fred Allen Show. Well, we talked about some Sunday night shows. How about on Saturday night? Mutual has 20 Questions. ABC has Gangbusters. Lots of music on NBC. Your Hit Parade, Kay Kaiser, the Grand Ole Opry. There's also Judy Canova, Truth or Consequences, and The Life of Riley.
4: Take my advice, Al. If I was a young man like you looking for a career, I'd take $50,000 and invest it in oil. That's the thing, oil. Good idea, huh?
5: Sure, but where'll I get the $50,000?
4: Well, from the girl you're going to marry, of course.
5: Joni, she works in the drugstore for 22 a week.
4: Oh, you're marrying for love, like I did. Well, tough luck, kid.
6: Why, Al, don't you listen to him. We didn't have a cent when we got married.
4: And today, 17 years later, we're dead broke.
6: But if we had to do it all over again, we would.
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1: 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Meanwhile, over on CBS Saturday night, it's the Joan Davis Show at 9, followed at 9:30 by the Vaughn Monroe Show. And he's at number 9 this week.

Record number 9 on American Jukeboxes this weekend in 1947, Vaughn Monroe and the Moon Maids, I Wish I Didn't Love You So. That was on its way up to number 2, his first top 10 since last spring, but it's the first of 5 he'll have by the end of the year, including a number 1 hit, Ballerina. Now, Vaughn Monroe came out of Akron, Ohio. Before that, Frankie Lane from Chicago, and also from the Windy City at number 8 this week, the Harmonicats. This is Peg of My Heart.

0: Jerry Murad, Al Fiore, and Don Less, the Harmonic Cat, and Peg of My Heart at number 8 this week in 1947. Coming down from number 1, it spent 8 weeks atop the jukebox survey back in the summer. And we're surveying the most popular plays on the jukeboxes from this weekend, 1947. But what if we want to play a disc at home? Which phonograph should we choose? Which one should we choose?
1: Philco has brought out a new discovery that eliminates needle scratch and surface noise from any phonograph record, old or new. Just wait till you hear what it does to even the records you know best, especially the exquisite softer passages. 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
0: Thank you, Ken Carpenter, for that word from Philco. Well, here's a bonus record from this weekend in 1947. Outside of the top 10 was Johnny Mercer doing the Sugar Blues.

But here's a tune that tickles my toes. Oh, what a strain. Just to listen to the pep band rhythm.

The Sugar Blues, written by Clarence Williams in 1919. Lyrics were added by Lucy Fletcher. And the song is most associated with Clyde McCoy's version in the 1930s with that growling, muted trumpet. And there, Johnny Mercer using his voice as a tribute to McCoy's style. And with the Paul Weston Orchestra, he had it at number 12 on the jukebox countdown this week in 47.

0: It made the other charts too, staying out of the top 10, but on the Record Machine survey, it topped out at number 4. It's October 1947, and we're listening to the memories on Seems Like Old Times.
1: And here's what you need to know.
2: Week 4 of the NFL continues, and it's a tie game in Las Vegas between the Chiefs and the Raiders. They are tied at 7 apiece. Vikings lead the Dolphins at home 3-0. They're early in the second quarter, just like the Broncos and the 49ers, where Denver is up 3-0. The Seahawks in the end zone, they lead the Chargers at home 7-3 with about 5 minutes to go in the first quarter. The Patriots already defeated the Bills 29-26. Rams came back to beat the Eagles 24-20. Cowboys came alive in the second half to defeat the Texans 34-30. Houston still looking for their first win of the season. Bears roll past the Jets 23-12. Jaguars outscored the Bengals 22-17. Wide receiver Jamar Chase was ruled out with a concussion. Giants ended the game with a pick six and beat the Cardinals 36-24. MLB's postseason action, Padres lead the Brewers 1-0 after 3 innings. Amancio Bolaños.
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5: 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Tonight, mostly clear with a low of 46. For tomorrow, sunny with a high of 65. Tomorrow night, mostly clear with a low of 41. 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
0: Today on Seems Like Old Times, it's the second weekend of our fall festival. Autumn songs that put us right in the mood for the season. And we're calling this segment Fall Places. And we begin in the Big Apple with Sinatra.
15: Autumn in New York.

Autumn in New York, written by Vernon Duke in the middle 30s. And that recording by Frank Sinatra came from 1947. He was accompanied by the Axel Stordahl Orchestra. Well, let's experience fall in a few foreign locales. Here's cellist Martin Tillman and Autumn in Paris.

That's cellist Martin Tillman from Zurich, Switzerland. But he's one of Hollywood's most sought-after performers and composers. He's been in a ton of movies and worked with some of the top recording artists, and he titled that tune Autumn in Paris in 2004. We are celebrating the fall season once again today. In this segment, we're having a little autumn geography. And let's stay in Europe. Off to Italy now with Buddy Greco,

0: Well, that's the sound of autumn in Rio, according to the Nelson Riddle Orchestra. Now, of course, their autumn would be our spring, right, since they're in the southern hemisphere. And that's the time when they come out of the rainy season, so maybe that's when the parties and the festivals begin. And perhaps that's what Nelson Riddle was implying in that tune from 1962. And before that, it was Buddy Greco, backed up by the Marty Manning Orchestra, and Autumn in Rome. That was from 1964. We're crazy about the fall season again today on Seems Like Old Times.
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5: 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Tonight, mostly clear with a low of 46. For tomorrow, sunny with a high of 65. Tomorrow night, mostly clear with a low of 41. 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
0: This is Seems Like Old Times. I'm Craig Orndorff. Today we've gone back to October of 1947. When the President of the United States is Harry Truman. The population stands at 144 million. And how's the weather? Well, pretty good this weekend across much of the country. However, a small freakish hurricane left southeast Florida under the highest flood water in 30 years. Damage was minor, but hundreds of homes were isolated by record-breaking downpours. But this is just 3 weeks since the Fort Lauderdale hurricane that struck Florida as well as Alabama, Mississippi, and Louisiana, causing widespread damage and killing 51 people. These storms are causing the greatest agricultural disaster in more than a generation for South Florida. Meanwhile, in the Northeast, it's fire. The New England coast was covered by towering plumes of yellow-white smoke. So were great areas of New York and New Jersey. And it's not taking much to start the blazes, a chimney spark, a pile of smoldering leaves, a discarded cigarette. Resort community Bar Harbor, Maine hit hard. Throughout the state, 8 towns destroyed, more than 1,000 houses burned, 100,000 acres of woodland gutted, and 13 people killed. And that's the weather report from this weekend, 79 years ago. And back to the countdown now, we're at number 7 with Perry Como. Well.

Record number 7 on the jukebox chart this week, 1947, when you were sweet 16. Perry Como with the Russ Case Orchestra and the Satisfiers. Coming down from number 2, it was on the flip side of Chibaba Chibaba, a million seller for 35-year-old Perry Como. And we're off to Broadway. Let's see what's on stage this weekend in 1947. Long-running shows include Voice of the Turtle at 1,400 performances, more than 1,200 for Harvey, and 1,000 for Anna Lucasta. New in production, Happy Birthday with Helen Hayes, John Loves Mary, William Prince, Nina Foch, and Tom Yule, All My Sons with Ed Begley, Beth Miller, Arthur Kennedy, and Carl Malden. There's The Heiress with Wendy Hiller, Peter Cookson, and Basil Rathbone. Command Decision has Paul Kelly and James Whitmore. And there's Medea with Judith Anderson and John Gielgud. For the musicals, Oklahoma has surpassed 2,000 shows. There's Call Me Mister at 615 and Annie Get Your Gun at 580. Recent openings include Finian's Rainbow, Ella Logan and David Wayne, Brigadoon, David Brooks, Marion Bell, George Keen. There's Allegro with Lisa Kirk. And brand new, High Button Shoes with Phil Silvers and Nanette Fabre. She sings here with Jack McCauley. Hi.

0: Jack McCauley and Nanette Fabre, I Still Get Jealous, from the Broadway musical High Button Shoes, with the music by Julie Stein and the lyrics from Sammy Kahn, on stage this weekend in 1947. Which is where we've gone today for This Seems Like Old Times.
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5: 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Tonight, mostly clear with a low of 46. For tomorrow, sunny with a high of 65. Tomorrow night, mostly clear with a low of 41. 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
0: Today on Seems Like Old Times, we've turned the calendar back 79 years to October of 1947. Here's one to add on to the weather report that I had a few minutes back. On Thursday, a typhoon snatched the famous flagpole off Mount Suribachi on Iwo Jima. 1,000 Americans at the outpost made it safely through the 36-hour storm and underground shelters. Every building on the island was damaged or destroyed. The winds were as strong as 170 miles an hour. We had a sensational trial this summer that ended this past week. 18-year-old Beulah Louise Overell and then-fiancé 21-year-old George Bud Gollum were acquitted of killing her parents. The elder Overells, Walter and Beulah, died in March when their yacht exploded in Newport Harbor, California. At first, a gas explosion was thought to be the culprit. However, unexploded dynamite was found attached to the boat. Then investigators claimed that they were killed before the explosion, and there was motive. The Overell parents disliked Bud, and Louise was expecting a substantial inheritance. While the lovebirds were jailbirds, they wrote lurid letters to each other, which were leaked to the press. And by the time the case went to court, it was a nationwide sensation. The judge allowed radio microphones in the court and rebroadcast nationwide by Mutual. Finally, after 17 weeks, the two were found not guilty. But alas, there will be no marriage, as Louise has returned the ring. And we're back to the countdown now. Coming in at number 6, another version of Peg of My Heart. This time, the three sons.

0: From Philadelphia, the Three Sons. That's S-U-N-S. Brothers Al and Morty Nevins. Al on guitar, Morty on accordion. And their cousin, Artie Dunn, played the organ. Peg of My Heart at number 6 on the jukebox chart this week. Coming down after 3 weeks at number 1, it's their 6th top 10 record. Well, we've already checked out a Broadway show. How about a movie? Let's see what's showing at the cinema this weekend in 1947. As we find our seat, the cartoons are rolling. There's Popeye and the Pirates. Popeye and Olive Oil get captured. Little Orphan Airedale. Rags McMutt escapes the dog pound and runs into Charlie Dog and Porky Pig. There's House Hunting Mice. Hubie and Bertie wander into the home of tomorrow. And from the Stooges, Brideless Groom. Shemp's set to inherit a fortune, but he's got to get married by 6 o'clock.
1: Do you remember your Uncle Caleb?
2: Do I? Why, that old tightwad, he'd steal flies from a blind spider.
1: But Shemp, he's
2: a louse and a weasel.
1: Yeah, well, he just died and left you $500,000,
2: just like that old skinflint. $500,000!
3: Poor old Uncle Caleb. Like I was saying, he was a swell guy. Give me the shirt off his back and throw in the buttons, too.
0: From Disney, there's Fun and Fancy Free. That combines a couple of animated segments, Bong and Mickey and the Beanstalk. Also for the whole family, Driftwood with Natalie Wood, Ruth Warwick, and Walter Brennan. And Dick Tracy meets Gruesome, Ralph Byrd, and Boris Karloff. Karloff is also in Lured with George Sanders and Lucille Ball, as well as Unconquered with Gary Cooper and Paulette Goddard. Other main features, Forever Amber with Linda Darnell and Cornell Wilde. Nightmare Alley has Tyrone Power and Joan Blondell. The Unsuspected features Joan Caulfield and Claude Rains. Body and Soul has John Garfield and Lily Palmer. Desert Fury, Elizabeth Scott and John Hodiak, along with Burt Lancaster. Kiss of Death has Victor Mature. Ride the Pink Horse, Robert Montgomery. Riff Raff has Pat O'Brien. Van Johnson's in The Romance of Rosie Ridge, with Janet Leigh making her debut. And Boogie and Bacall together in Dark Passage.
4: You think I'd ever let them know where you were?
5: Could be.
4: That's why you won't tell me.
5: Yes, that's why.
4: No, I isn't. You won't tell me because you think I'll come there. You think I'd follow you.
5: You'd be insane to follow me.
4: Was I insane to pick you up on the road? Was I crazy to let you stay here?
5: Yes.
0: For comedy is Life with Father, William Powell and Irene Dunne. The Secret Life of Walter Mitty, Danny Kaye and Virginia Mayo. Abbott and Costello star in The Wistful Widow of Wagon Gap. And The Bachelor and the Bobby Soxer, with Shirley Temple, Myrna Loy, and Cary Grant.
6: You're charged with hitting the district attorney. Did you or did you not hit him?
7: I hit him.
6: That's right. But at the time I hit him, I did not know he was the assistant district attorney. If I had known he was the assistant district attorney, I would have hit him.
0: And a couple of musicals, Betty Grable and Dan Daly and Mother Wore Tights. And Down to Earth with Larry Parks and Rita Hayworth. Dubbing the vocals for Rita was Anita Ellis.

Last year, Anita Ellis dubbed the vocals for Rita Hayworth in Gilda. She's doing it again here in October of 1947 in Down to Earth. Also today, it's part two of our musical Fall Festival. And this one is simply titled Autumn, and it's by Andy Williams.

0: There's Andy Williams from his television show in 1965, Autumn. That's my favorite of the Autumn collection, written by Richard Maltby Jr. and David Shire in 1958. And that episode of The Williams Show was not from Autumn, but rather January of 1965, with the orchestra conducted by Jack Elliott. Friends, be sure to check out the website, oldtimesradio.com. 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Well, more of the Fall Festival coming up after the break, and more of the hits from this week in 1947 on Seems Like Old Times.
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0: This is Hour 2 of Seems Like Old Times. I'm your host, Craig Orndorff. Happy weekend, everybody. Hope it's a great one for you wherever you are and whatever you're doing. Thanks for coming back for Part 2 of the show. Coming up, we have more Autumn Records. That's our theme for this week once again. Plus, we're counting down the biggest records from this week in 1947. And we're using the Billboard magazine jukebox chart for the countdown. And we resume at number 5. Well, earlier we heard Frankie Lane do That's My Desire. Here it's done by the Sammy Kay Orchestra. Ooh.

Survey song number 5 from this week, 77 years ago, from Sammy Kaye and his orchestra. That's My Desire. That was Don Cornell on the vocals, along with the Kaydettes. That's coming down the charts after just missing out on the top spot. It peaked at number 2. It's October 1947 on today's Seems Like Old Times. What's going on out there? A draft Eisenhower movement is underway. A group says it will enter the general's name in the presidential primaries in Wisconsin and New York. Getting the most votes in Atlantic City over the Labor Day weekend was Barbara Jo Walker of Memphis. She's the new Miss America, and she'll be the last to be crowned in a swimsuit. Next year, they start crowning in evening wear. Walker's a brunette, age 21, 5 feet 7, 130 pounds, 35, 25, 35. She wants to be a teacher. She wound up being one of the first female daytime TV talk show hosts in the country. And she was a soloist at the Second Presbyterian Church in Memphis for 36 years. Now she's engaged to a medical student whom she would marry next year and would be until she passed away in the year 2000. More headlines from this weekend. One from right here in my neck of the woods. 21-year-old Mary Murphy of Washington, D.C. was alive Sunday night after tumbling 90 feet from the top of Crescent Rock in the Shenandoah National Park near Luray, Virginia. She was sitting on the high ledge with two of her sisters when she leaned over and disappeared. Her body caught on a ledge. A forester patrolling the nearby Skyline Drive arrived a few minutes later to find the two sisters. Six rangers fashioned a rope ladder from raincoats and worked their way across the cliff. Guided by the young lady's voice, they couldn't see her, but she escaped with just a broken arm. Meanwhile, an unidentified flaming object soared over the Texas-Mexico border Sunday, apparently smashing into the Samalayuca Mountains of Mexico with a loud explosion and billows of smoke. The impact area was estimated to be less than 10 miles from where a V-2 rocket crashed back in May. However, a PR man at the White Sands Proving Ground says none of the missiles had been fired in 4 days. Of course, back in July was the Roswell UFO incident, so think what you may. A few news items from here in October of 1947, and back on the countdown, we're up to number 4 with the Andrews Sisters.

0: Patty, Maxine, and Laverne, the Andrews Sisters, Near You, song number 4 on the jukeboxes this weekend, 1947. They were accompanied by the Vic Schoen Orchestra, and that peaked at number 2. Well, this weekend we're sitting in our easy chair and we've got the Sunday paper. Some international news, the Communist Parties of Russia and 8 other European states announced that they've formed a new Communist International Bureau headquartered in Belgrade. It's to combat American imperialism, they say. Just about all the Eastern European countries have members, along with Italy and France. Well, the French memories are short, aren't they? Also, the U.S. has backed the principle of Palestine partition in the United Nations this weekend and drew an immediate warning from Arab states that bloodshed in the Middle East is inevitable. We've promised to help the U.N. maintain internal law and order while independent Arab and Jewish states are being created in the Holy Land. Meanwhile, 20 British constables guarded the American consulate against possible Arab attack this weekend. It's in the middle of Jerusalem's security zone B and surrounded by a mile of barbed wire. The Swedish consulate was bombed less than 2 weeks ago. Meanwhile, back in August, British colonial rule came to an end in Pakistan and India.
1: The gate of freedom is open in India. In Karachi, capital of the newly created Muslim state of Pakistan, Lord Louis Mountbatten, last Viceroy of India, arrives to take part in the official end of British rule. As his final official act, Lord Louis delivers a message from the King. With these brief ceremonies is completed one of the most momentous political transitions in modern time. India's partition is completed the following day as thousands of Hindus in New Delhi swarm the streets awaiting their hour of liberation. On this historic occasion, the first Constituent Assembly is addressed by Prime Minister Pandit Nehru, political leader in the fight for independence. 300 million Hindus enter the British Commonwealth.

And I don't reckon they hinder your health. I've smoked them all my life and I ain't dead yet. But nicotine slaves are all the same at a petting party or a poker game. Everything's gotta stop while they have that cigarette.

0: Now, in a game of chance the other night, old Dame Fortune was doing me right. The kings and the queens, they just kept on coming around. Then I got a full and I bet it high, but my bluff didn't work on a certain guy. He just kept on a-raising and a-laying the money down. Now, he'd raise me and I'd raise him. I sweated blood, I got a sink or swim. He finally called and then didn't raise the bet. I said, "Ace is full, pal, how about you?" And he said, "Well, I'll tell you in just a minute or two, but right now I just gotta have a cigarette.
1: Smoke, smoke, smoke that cigarette. Puff, puff, puff, and if you smoke yourself to death."

0: The other night, I had a date with the cutest little girl in the 48 states, a high-bred, uptown, fancy little date. Now, she said she loved me, and it seemed to me that things were just about like they ought to be, so hand in hand, we strolled down Lover's Lane. She was oh so far from a chunk of ice, and our smooching party was going real nice, so help me, Hannah, I think I'd have been there yet. But I give her a kiss and a little squeeze, and she said, Tex, excuse me, please, but I just gotta have another cigarette.
1: Smoke, smoke, smoke that cigarette. Puff, puff, puff, and if you smoke yourself to death.
0: Tell St. Peter at the Golden Gate that you hates to make him wait, but you just gotta have another cigarette.
2: Tex Williams and his Western Caravan, Smoke, Smoke, Smoke, number three this week, 1947. That was a six-week number one on the pop chart, but on the country survey, 16 weeks at number one. And a million seller for the 30-year-old out of Ramsey, Illinois. Well, here's a bonus cut from this weekend. At number 10 over on the radio chart, one of the many versions of The Lady from 29 Palms. This is Artie Shaw's former saxophonist and singer, Tony Pastor. Bye.

0: born Antonio Pistrito in Middletown, Connecticut. Tony Pastor and his orchestra. The Lady from 29 Palms. That's his second top 10 this year, and it featured the Clooney sisters, Betty and Rosemary. It's October of 1947, and we're listening to the memories on Seems Like Old Times.
1: We are what you need to know.
2: Week four of the NFL continues, and in Las Vegas, it's the Raiders who lead the Chiefs 13-10. They just got going in the third quarter. Las Vegas has the ball right now around midfield. Also early in the third quarter in Minnesota, where the Vikings lead the Dolphins 9-3. Minnesota does have the ball in Miami territory. At halftime, the Broncos and the 49ers are tied at 3 apiece, while the Seahawks lead the Chargers 20-3 in Seattle. They're late in the second quarter. Sam Darnold is 9-14 for 116 yards and a touchdown. He does have one interception as well. Earlier today, the Rams came back to beat the Eagles 24-20. Patriots defeated the Bills 29-26. And the Cowboys came alive in the second half to beat the Texans 34-30. In Major League Baseball, the NLDS continues. The Padres lead the Brewers 2-1 in Milwaukee. It's the bottom of the sixth inning. Amancio Olaños.
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4: 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Tonight, mostly clear with a low of 46. For tomorrow, sunny with a high of 65. Tomorrow night, mostly clear with a low of 41. 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
0: Today on Seems Like Old Times, it's our second go-around with autumn songs. In between raking leaves, we've set out the pumpkin and the mums, and I even have the wood stove going. Well, the month of October, our current month, of course, falls within autumn, and that'll be our subject this segment. And leading off, Julie Budd. And

0: When October Goes. That's Julie Budd. Now, Johnny Mercer actually began the writing of that song, but he never completed it. After Johnny died, his widow gave a lot of his papers to Barry Manilow, and he would eventually complete When October Goes. And he released it in 1984. Julie Budd made her recording in 2000. Here's an October tune from Bobby Troup.
1: One October morning, I awaken to find the usual reminders of the fall. The very colored trees in the distant hills were lovely, but I must confess I didn't care at all. One October morning, I awaken to find myself in my usual mood. For the love I had known last summer, like the stars that had shone last summer, like the birds that had flown last summer, had gone away. One October morning, I began to go about my usual uneventful routine. I envied children's laughter as they spoke expectantly of pumpkins and the coming Halloween. I looked out the window with wide opened eyes, and gone was my dismay and that one uninviting autumn morning. Became a sun-filled, exciting autumn.

out the window with wide opened eyes, and gone was my dismay. And that one uninviting autumn morning became a sinful, exciting autumn morning. That one October morning you came home to stay. One October morning. One October morning.

That's Frankie Carl and his orchestra from this week's Spotlight Year, 1947. An October Twilight, his vocalist was Nan Wright. And before that, a 1957 record from Bobby Troup, One October Morning. Now, Bobby Troup also wrote this song about the 10th month, done here by the Four Freshmen.

0: The Four Freshmen, This October. That was from their 1959 album, The Four Freshmen and Five Guitars. We're all about autumn today on Seems Like Old Times.
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4: 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Tonight, mostly clear with a low of 46. For tomorrow, sunny with a high of 65. Tomorrow night, mostly clear with a low of 41. 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
0: This is Seems Like Old Times. I'm Craig Orndorff. Today, we've gone back to early October in 1947. And now, let's take a look at sports. In baseball, it's the first all-New York series since 41, and the Yankees beat the Dodgers in 7 games. This was the first one to be televised. And in Game 4, we nearly had a no-hitter. The Yanks' Bill Bevins had the no-no into the bottom of the ninth. He had walked 10, however, and his lead was just 2-1. With two on and two out, pinch hitter Cookie Lavigetto laced a double to end the no-hitter and the game. Luck seemed to be firmly on the Dodgers' side, especially in Game 6 when center fielder Al Gianfrido made a spectacular catch, robbing Joe DiMaggio of a home run that would have tied the game, leading to Game 7 where the Yanks won it 5-2. Spec Shea won 2 games for Brooklyn but didn't get out of the second inning, while the Yanks' Joe Page tossed 5 scoreless innings in relief. Johnny Lindell hit .500 for the series and drove in 7. Ted Williams won the American League Triple Crown this year, but DiMaggio won the MVP by 1 point. His stats were clearly inferior. Williams always claimed that Boston writer Mel Webb didn't have him on his ballot at all, but Webb didn't have a vote that year. Most likely it was a Midwestern voter, and only 3 of 23 writers gave Williams a first-place vote. Joe Page got 7. Rookie Yogi Berra got 2 second-place votes, and A's shortstop Eddie Joost, who was a fielding whiz but only hit .206, he got 2 first-place votes. In the National League, the Braves' Bob Elliott hit .317, and he won the MVP award. It should have been Johnny Mize or Ralph Kiner. Each of them hit 51 home runs and batted above .300. Jackie Robinson was Rookie of the Year. In football, the Bears are defending champions, but it's the Chicago Cardinals who are off to a 3-0 start, and they would go on to win the title, beating Philadelphia. In college football, Notre Dame's number 1 this weekend. They beat Purdue, and number 2 Michigan hammered Pittsburgh. Army's 3-year unbeaten streak would come to an end when they lost by a point to Columbia. Let's check on sports this weekend, 1947. And back on the countdown, we're up to number 2 with an 8-year-old record. It's Perry Como with the Ted Weems Orchestra.

0: 46-year-old bandleader Ted Weems was content that he was in the twilight of his career. But earlier this year, a DJ started playing one of his old records, Heartaches. It became a number one smash for 13 weeks. And with the rising popularity of Perry Como, Decca's released a few more Weems records. And that one was recorded in 1939. I wonder who's kissing her now. At number two this week, it would hold that position for 5 weeks.
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0: Wild Root Cream Oil, a sponsor of Sam Spade on the radio here in 1947. Well, the hottest debut on the jukebox chart this week is back at number 11, the first hit for 19-year-old Vic Damone.

0: That's Vic Damone, I Have But One Heart. Or in Italian, it's O Marinariello. An excellent start of the career for the teenager from Brooklyn. He was accompanied by Jerry Gray's orchestra, pausing at number 11 this week on its way to a peak of number 7. And that was part of the class of 47 that we're enjoying today on Seems Like Old Times.
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3: 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Tonight, mostly clear with a low of 46. For tomorrow, sunny with a high of 65. Tomorrow night, mostly clear with a low of 41. 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
5: 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Well, one final tune now as we wrap up our annual Fall Musical Festival. This one's from 1963 by the Anita Kerr Singers. Well.

0: 1963, the Anita Kerr Singers, When Autumn Leaves. That's from a rare album called Love Well Seasoned. Rare because it was recorded for CESAC. That's S-E-S-A-C. That's a performance royalty group like BMI or ASCAP, but it's for European composers. And throughout the 50s and 60s, they released albums by renowned musicians, but sold them for airplay to radio stations only. They were kind of like the transcriptions back in the 40s. There's very little information on the album cover, so we don't really have the lineup of the Kerr Singers when they were in the studio for that one, but we do know that Anita was the soprano and the leader of the group. The Anita Kerr Singers wrapping up our autumn tribute on Seems Like Old Times. And now we're up to the number one record this weekend in 1947. And making news, back on August 7th, Thor Heyerdahl's balsa wood raft, the Contiki, smashes into a reef at the Tuamotu Islands after a 101-day, 4,300-mile voyage across the eastern Pacific Ocean, proving that prehistoric people could have traveled to the central Pacific Islands from South America. September 18th, the U.S. Army Air Forces, along with some parts of the U.S. Navy's air component, become the United States Air Force. That same day, the National Security Act creates the Central Intelligence Agency, the CIA. Air Force test pilot Captain Chuck Yeager will become the first man to break the sound barrier in his Bell X-1 rocket aircraft. In recording industry news, Musicians Union Chief Thug James Caesar Petrillo is at it again. You remember he called the strike back in 1942. Well, he says the musicians are starving again, and he's ordered the 216,000 members of his American Federation of Musicians to stop making recordings after the end of the year. But according to President Truman, if they're eating less, that's okay, because this week he asked all Americans to do the same.
1: The situation in Europe is grim and forbidding as winter approaches. Despite the vigorous efforts of the European people, their crops have suffered so badly from drought, floods, and cold that the tragedy of hunger is a stark reality. The food-saving program announced tonight offers an opportunity to each of you to make a contribution to the peace if the peace should be lost because we fail to share our food with hungry people. There would be no more tragic example in all history of a peace needlessly lost.
0: The president's asked Americans to pledge not to eat meat on Tuesday and abstain from poultry or eggs on Thursday, and also forego one slice of bread every day. Truman's Food Committee called for a 60-day shutdown of distilleries to save grain. And this weekend, the Distillery Union threatened to sue the plant owners if they do close. And that's what was making news here in October of 1947. And at the top of Billboard Magazine's Jukebox chart this week, a record that's in the middle of an all-time achievement for chart success in Billboard Magazine. This is the Francis Craig Orchestra, Near You.

0: That's 47-year-old pianist and band leader from Dixon, Tennessee, Francis Craig, Near You. At the microphone was blind vocalist Bob Lamb. The song was number one on all three charts, and it's making a long run there. It would spend 17 weeks at the top spot on the radio survey. And that consecutive week span is a brand new record. And the history was being made this weekend in 1947. Well, that's it for this week's show, everybody. We're all out of time. It's been great having you here, and I'll look forward to you coming back again next week. And until then, this is Craig Orndorff signing off for Seems Like Old Times.
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4: Still searching. I'm Carmen Roberts, Fox News. The Coast Guard says it is not giving up until there's no definite sign of life for the six people who were aboard an air ambulance when it disappeared off the coast of Massachusetts early Saturday morning. Fox's Max Gordon reports the Coast Guard has found a debris field.
5: The Coast Guard says they're holding out hope that survivors could be found among the six people on board. Were four Canadians and two Bermudians, according to the Canadian company operating the jet, Latitude Air Ambulance. That included two Canadian pilots, two Canadian medical workers, one patient, and the patient's companion. There's been an extensive search for the missing plane. Several helicopters, fixed-wing aircraft, and ships have searched about 2,840 square miles of ocean. A vessel with sonar is being dispatched to the debris field so that they can search the seafloor as well. The Coast Guard says they'll continue to search the area until they're confident that there can be no survivors remaining.
4: A mass shooting in southern Georgia leaves two men in their early 20s dead and nearly three dozen other people injured.
6: Shots rang out early Sunday during a neighborhood block party. It was in the small town of Vienna, Georgia, about 130 miles south of Atlanta. Deputies and the Georgia Bureau of Investigation try to find out who was behind the shooting and why they did it. Jill Nato, Fox News.
4: President Trump posted Senator Tom Cotton's phone number online, and as the senator refuses to support a bill making daylight saving time permanent, and GOP Senator John Kennedy responded on NBC's Meet the Press.
7: He can be tempestuous. He can go from zero to a-hole in about 3 seconds. I don't think he should have given out Tom's cell phone number. I don't think that's going to help convince Tom.
4: Americans will roll back their clocks 1 hour from daylight saving time ends November 1st. 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
4: The German chancellor visits Kyiv to show support for Ukraine amid its ongoing war with Russia. Fox's Stephanie Bennett has more from London.
12: German Chancellor Friedrich Merz meeting with President Zelensky in Ukraine in a show of support as Russia intensifies attacks. While Kyiv has been striking Russia's oil industry and businesses, Russia has been attacking bridges since last week in an effort to disrupt logistics routes. Merz toured the damage of the National Academy of Sciences in Ukraine despite air raid sirens sounding overhead a few times. He called on Russia to end the fighting and announced Germany will provide a military aid package worth over $1 billion. And as winter approaches, almost $400 million in energy assistance and repair work, plus funding for joint production of anti-jet drones. Merz said if Russia is not stopped, its war machine will sooner or later turn against us.
4: And this comes as the U.S. negotiating team calls for trilateral peace talks by the end of the month. Ukrainian President Zelensky confirmed his side is ready to have talks in the UAE or another location. Russia has not responded. U.S. Air Force pulls its bombers from a military base in England that's used to strike Iran. Following a terror investigation there, dozens of B-52 and B-1 bombers had been operating at RAF Fairford, and six people have been arrested and released on bail in that investigation. Digger dug itself a pretty deep hole at the box office during his debut this weekend.
13: Now Digger here got us into this mess, and Digger's gonna dig us out.
4: The Tom Cruise movie opened to just $8 million domestically, landing in fifth place. The R-rated satire cost up to $180 million to make and was expected to open closer to $20 million. Instead, Verity took the top spot with $32.6 million. The psychological thriller stars Anne Hathaway and Dakota Johnson. It's the latest adaptation of a Colleen Hoover novel to score on the big screen. I'm Carmen Roberts. This is Fox News.
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22: What do you do, Carl? 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
22: That was so hard on him.
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28: Hello, everyone. I'm Carl Amari, and this is Hollywood 360, the radio show that presents all things entertainment, including trivia contests and games, movie reviews, celebrity interviews, showbiz news, and classic radio shows. My co-host is the vivacious Lisa Wolf, In this hour, Jack holds a seance on the Jack Benny program from 1954. But first, it's Real or Ridiculous. Lisa will provide information on food and drink. I must decide if they are real or ridiculous while you play along at home. Right, Lisa?
0: That is right, Carl. Do you like food and drink?
28: Well, you have a drink over there, Roma Wines.
0: Yes, we won't be talking about Roma, but we will be talking about other beverages.
28: Okay.
0: Other family-friendly beverages.
28: You know what I drink?
0: Water.
28: Only water. That's it. I don't drink anything else.
0: You drink coffee.
28: Did you know that? I actually stopped drinking coffee. I don't drink coffee
0: anymore. I was not aware of that change.
28: All I drink now is coffee. All I drink now is water.
0: Do you drink carbonated water as well?
28: Yes.
0: Just any kinds of water?
28: Water.
0: Good.
28: Food and drink.
0: Food and drink, here we go. And you know what, Carl? You look a little hungry over there.
28: I am hungry.
0: You get all 10 correct, and next Saturday night, you and Mike and I will enjoy a pizza on me.
28: All right.
0: Let's go.
28: There's no way I'm getting all 10 of them.
0: All right. Well, not with that attitude, you know.
1: We can enjoy water, though.
0: That's right. You just have your water.
28: All right.
0: Domino's was originally called Dominic's.
28: Domino's was originally, no, it was not.
0: It was. The name was changed to Domino's in 1965.
28: Really?
0: So you're off to a strong start. Yeah, that's okay. You'll get the rest of them because now there's no more pressure.
28: Okay.
0: The first frozen TV dinners were created because a food company had 260 tons of leftover Thanksgiving turkey.
28: It's absolutely true.
0: That is real. And Swanson used the surplus turkey to create its first frozen dinners in, guess what year that was?
28: 69.
0: 53.
28: Wow.
0: 53. Way before our time. They were already preparing Swanson dinners, and my mom was buying them. I thought that was a treat.
28: Mm-hmm.
0: The original recipe for Kellogg's Corn Flakes called for sugar to be added to the cereal before serving.
28: Real.
0: No, it is not.
28: No?
0: Really? No. That just didn't happen. Didn't happen.
28: Not doing that well.
0: Now, I've noticed that. It must be the water over there. The Oreo cookie was originally named the Oreo biscuit.
28: The Oreo biscuit. Okay, real.
0: It is real. Yeah. It was introduced under that name in 1912.
2: Yeah, baby.
0: Before the name was shortened to Oreo. Now, Oreos are good.
28: I don't like them.
0: You don't like, I mean, I'm not saying I eat them, but I like them.
28: Don't like them.
0: I'll tell you something. They're better in the freezer. Did you ever try that?
28: No, but I've never even bought a bag of them.
0: Okay, there's something wrong with you. Did you ever buy food for your children?
28: Is that like a wake-up call or something?
0: Well, maybe that would help.
1: They're best in ice cream.
28: Yeah.
0: They are good in ice cream, but they're great right from the freezer.
28: All right.
0: The secret ingredient in Dr. Pepper is officially known as prune juice.
28: No.
0: No, that is correct. That is not. But it could have been. It just isn't.
28: No.
0: McDonald's originally sold hamburgers for 15 cents.
28: Real.
0: That is real. Remember that little... I remember that little, like, logo with the little guy holding up a 15-cent sign.
28: Oh, really? I don't remember
0: that. Mm-hmm. Okay. Well, I mean, I didn't see it at the time, but I've seen it.
28: 15 cents?
0: 15 cents is right. There you go. It's all about sound effects tonight, guys. The original recipe for Jell-O included gelatin made from animal bones.
28: Real.
0: That is real. Traditional gelatin is made from collagen derived from animal bones, skin.
28: I don't need gelatin.
0: I don't either.
28: Yeah.
0: It just doesn't.
28: It wiggles, and I don't need anything that wiggles.
0: Do you like gummies, fruit snacks?
28: No.
0: Okay, because those have gelatin
28: like
0: in them.
28: That, no.
0: Okay, I like them, but I don't eat them.
28: I'm kind of picky.
0: I didn't notice that. The original M&Ms had the letter M printed on both sides of each candy.
28: No.
0: What did it?
28: It didn't.
0: What did it have?
28: Nothing.
0: That's not true either.
28: It didn't have the M.
0: It did have the M.
28: On both sides?
0: It only had it on one
28: side.
0: That's
28: right, so I'm right.
0: That's right, but it did have an M.
28: Okay.
0: The original recipe for Cracker Jack included peanuts, but no popcorn.
28: Real.
0: Ridiculous.
28: Oh, ridiculous.
0: You got one more. Here you go. And you do like this.
28: Okay.
0: The first Pop-Tarts flavor.

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0: 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All right, time for our first of our many Halloween-type programs throughout the entire month of October. We're going to start things off with a comedy. Jack Benny, of course, one of the greatest comedians that ever lived. And on this particular broadcast from 1954, he and the gang hold a seance. Let's tune this in. April 25th, 1954, part one of the Jack Benny program.
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9: The Jack Benny Program. The Lucky Strike Program starring Jack Benny with Mary Livingston, Rochester, Dennis Day, Bob Crosby, and yours truly, Don Wilson.

0: Henshaw has just completed rehearsal and are now walking to the corner drugstore for a light lunch.
1: Now, Jack, I thought the rehearsal went well.
2: Yes, Bob, it sounds like a real funny show.
3: Yeah, funny.
2: And remember, fellas, next week's rehearsal has been changed to Friday.
1: Oh, gee, that's too bad.
2: What's the matter, Bob?
1: Well, I made an appointment to go up to Pebble Beach and play golf with my brother Bing.
3: Bing who?
1: Bing Crosby.
3: Name dropper.
2: Dennis, please. Bob, you can miss rehearsal again.
1: Oh, that's good. Then I'll probably stay overnight at Bing's house.
0: Bob, has he got a house at Pebble Beach?
1: He's also got a house here in town, one at Elko, Nevada, one at Hayden Lake, Idaho, and one at Palm Springs.
2: Gosh, five of them.
1: Yeah, when Bing sings come on to my house, you don't know in which direction to go.
2: I can imagine. All right, kid, let's wait for the light to change before we cross the street. And Dennis, why don't you... Wait a minute, where's Dennis? He was just walking next to me.
1: Oh, there he is, Jack, about 10 feet behind us.
2: Oh, for heaven's sake, must he step on every crack? Dennis, come here.
4: Yes, sir.
0: Say, I'm tired of waiting. I'm going to cross.
1: Hey, Don, the light's against you.
0: Oh, I don't care.
2: But, Don, here comes a big truck.
0: He'll just have to take his chances like everybody else.
2: Well, that's... Uh-oh, the light's changed.
0: Come on, kids, let's cross.
2: Oh, for heaven's sake. Don, if I told you once, I told you 100 times. Stop stepping on those MGs. Walk over them. Not funny. Now, come on, let's all go in the drugstore.
0: Hey, fellas, here's a vacant table over here.
1: I'm right with you, Don.
2: Yeah, this is fine. Let's see, where's the waitress? Oh, there she is. I'll call her. Oh, miss. Miss.
5: What do you want, Mac?
2: We'd like to order. Can we have some menus?
5: We ain't got no menus.
2: Now, how do we know what you're serving?
5: It's painted on the window outside.
2: You mean, before I can order something to eat, I have to walk all the way outside?
5: Yeah, and if you're smart, you'll keep walking.
1: Well, I don't need a menu. All I want is a Swiss cheese sandwich and a glass of milk.
2: Yeah, I'll have a chicken sandwich and coffee.
3: Now, let's see. What do I want? Oh, miss, does this month have an R in it?
5: Yeah.
3: Good. I'll have a raspberry malted milk.
2: Dennis, that's the most stupid thing I ever heard of. The only reason you ask if a month has an R in it is so you can order oysters.
3: Okay, I'll have an oyster malted milk.
5: An oyster malted milk?
2: Go ahead, miss. Bring the order.
5: You mean you're going to let him eat that?
2: Certainly. It may make him sick. Now, go ahead.
5: Okay, I'll be right back with your food.
0: Hey, wait a minute, miss. You forgot to take my order.
5: Oh, yeah. What'll you have? CinemaScope.
0: Now, wait a minute, miss. Why is it every time I come in here, you make remarks about my being fat?
5: Because you are fat.
0: Well, you can forget it once in a while. Imagine you've seen fatter people than me.
5: Yeah, but I had to buy a ticket.
2: Don, why don't you order and stop being so sensitive?
0: Oh, okay. Miss, I'll have a hot roast beef sandwich and mashed potatoes.
5: I'll be right back.
2: Don, I wouldn't argue with that girl if I were you. She's not just a waitress, you know. She's in pictures, too. Her last picture was Gentlemen Prefer Blondes. She was the gentleman. Played it well, too.
0: Say, fellas, while we're waiting, I'm going over to the drug counter.
3: Oh, I'll go with you, Don. I gotta get some stuff, too.
2: Say, Bob, I'm kind of glad we're alone for a second. I want to talk to you privately.
1: What about?
2: Well, during rehearsal, I noticed you bawling Frankie Remley out. Now, what did he do this time?
1: Oh, Frankie really aggravates me, Jack. The way he throws his money around, he never saves anything.
2: Gee, I didn't know that.
1: Yeah, if it weren't for me, he wouldn't have the necessities of life, like room, board, and bail.
2: Yeah. that's a shame. Well, hasn't Frankie put anything aside for a rainy day?
1: Not a dime. That's why last week I secretly took out a life insurance policy on him, and I didn't tell him a thing about it.
2: On Remley? You mean you forged his ex? I mean, is that legal?
1: Well, certainly I can do that. It's in our contract.
2: Oh, well, that was nice of you. What kind of a policy did you take out on Frankie?
1: Well, I've insured him against sickness, accident, and the electric chair.
2: You're kidding.
1: Oh, I got the same policy on all the boys in the band.
2: All the boys in the band are insured against the electric chair?
1: Yeah, Sammy the drummer isn't really bald. He's just ready.
2: Well, what do you know? Gee, I wonder if I could get a policy for my riders. Oh, well. Oh, Don, did you get what you wanted?
0: Yeah, Jack.
1: Hey, you're just in time. Here comes the girl with the food.
5: Here's your grub, boys. Chicken sandwich, cheese sandwich, hot roast beef sandwich and potatoes, and an oyster mulled in milk.
3: Oh, boy, I hope there's a pearl in it.
2: Be quiet.
0: Oh, waitress.
5: Yeah?
0: Shouldn't there be some gravy on these mashed potatoes?
5: There was, but after 3 days, it soaks in.
2: Don, don't start anything. Let's just eat what we've got if we can eat now.
0: Okay.
2: Say, I'd like a little music while we're having lunch. Miss, if I gave you a dime, would you put it in the jukebox?
5: If you gave me a dime, I'd do a floor show myself.
2: All right.
3: I'll go pick out a number, Mr. Benny.
2: Hey, Dennis, see if you can find a Bing Crosby record.
3: Why should I help him? He's got 5 homes already.
2: All right, play one of your own records.
3: Okay. Oh, here's one.

0: Dennis, that's a real good record.
1: Thank you.
0: By the way, kid, I've never asked you this before, but when you record a song, how much do they pay you?
1: 3 cents for every record they sell.
2: Hey, that doesn't sound like much, does it, Jack?
0: No, but when you consider that there are 160 million people in the United States, and if each one of them bought Dennis's record, he'd make, let's see, 3 times 160 million. Why, Dennis, you'd make nearly $5 million.
1: If this is a build-up to stick me with the lunch check, you're wasting your time.
0: I'm not trying to stick you with anything. I just wanted to point out how much money it's possible for you to make on one record.
1: If I had $5 million, I'd leave you so fast it'd make your head spin.
0: Look, Dennis, let me tell you something. If you aren't happy working on my program, you're perfectly free to leave. I can get along very well without you.
1: Now, yes, but wait until next St. Patrick's Day.
0: St. Patrick's Day?
1: Yeah, you're going to look silly singing Ireland Must Be Heaven because my mother came from there.
0: Dennis, why don't you keep quiet?
2: Hey, let's get the check and Dan. Get out of here, huh?
3: Yeah, here comes the waitress now.
4: Are you clowns through stuffing yourselves?
0: Miss, I'll take the check.
4: Look, Mac, why don't you let somebody else take it instead of you? I'm supposed to get off at 5 o'clock today.
0: What's that got to do with the check?
4: I don't want to hang around while you keep adding it over and over.
0: Look.
4: Last time it was stuck till your accountant got here.
0: Never mind. Just give me the check.
4: Here you are.
0: Let's see. Okay, here. This takes care of the bill. And this is a tip for you.
4: Oh, Bowie, a quarter. Now I got a chance with Ruba Rosa.
5: That's the first portion of the Jack Benny program from April 25th, 1954. Jack and the gang holding a seance on this particular program. Love Jack Benny. There's nobody like him. He was the best that ever did it, Lisa. I hope you're enjoying this. We'll get back to it after these short messages.

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1: 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Tonight, mostly clear with a low of 46. For tomorrow, sunny with a high of 65. Tomorrow night, mostly clear with a low of 41. 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
0: Yep. And as Lisa said, if it doesn't work for you, get all your money back. Also, when you order, you'll get an order confirmation number. 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All right, we're listening to the first of many Halloween programs throughout the month of October, and Jack Benny and all his gang on this are holding a seance. Let's go back to April 25th, 1954 for the conclusion to the Jack Benny program.
9: Come in this drugstore. Come on, fellas, let's go.
11: Yeah, it's getting late, and I want to go to a movie tonight.
9: Now, wait a minute, Dennis. I got a better idea. Why don't you all come over to my house, and we'll play some four-handed gin rummy?
12: Hey, yeah, let's do that.
11: Okay.
13: I'm sorry, fellas. I can't make it. Tonight's the night I just can't make it.
9: Tonight's the night you what, Don?
13: Oh, I'd rather not tell you. Jack, you'd think I'm being silly.
9: No, we won't, Don. What is it?
13: Well, tonight I'm visiting a medium. We're holding a seance.
9: Don, you're kidding. A seance? You don't believe in things like that, do you?
13: Well, sure I do. I've been there several times before. In fact, last time I went, the medium put me in a trance.
12: A real trance, Don?
13: Yeah, she whispered several mystic words, used a little hypnotism, then everything went black. And my spirit flew out of my body.
9: Not flew, Don. Waddled. Believe me.
13: See, Jack, I knew you'd kid me.
11: Well, I believe in it. In fact, my mother used to be a medium.
9: Your mother?
11: Yeah, and she's still good at it. Just last night, she put my father in a trance.
9: Dennis, there's a difference between hypnotism and a left hook. But, Don, do you really believe in things like this?
12: Well, I don't know why you're so amazed, Jack. A lot of people do. I do, too.
9: Oh, well, look, fellas, if you all seem to believe in it, I've got a good idea. Instead of playing cards at my house tonight, let's have a seance.
13: Okay, that's fine. I'll bring the medium.
9: All right, boys, now see you all at my house at 8 o'clock.
12: Can I give you a lift home, Jack?
9: Nah, it's such a nice day, I'm going to walk. Gee, it's quite a walk all the way from the studio. But I'm nearly home. There's the sign. You are now entering Beverly Hills. Gee, these rugs on the sidewalks are nice. I think Howard Hughes lives around here. Oh, yes, there's his house. Gosh, his yard looks beautiful. Ah, and it smells good, too. I wonder why it smells... Oh, yes, now I remember. He waters his lawn with my sin. Gosh, Beverly Hills must have the classiest residential district in the world.

His three most popular flavors in Beverly Hills are strawberry, vanilla, and caviar. Well, I better get home.

0: Is that you, Mr. Benny?
1: Yes, Rochester, where are you?
0: Right here in the kitchen. I'm turning the clock ahead an hour.
1: Oh, yes, it's daylight savings time. You know, I like daylight savings time.
0: Well, it doesn't make any difference to me what the clock says.
1: What do you mean?
0: Since I've been working for you, I'm a dawn-to-dusk man.
1: Oh, Rochester, stop complaining. You don't work so hard.
0: I don't, eh? I got housemaid's knee clear up to the hip.
1: Well, look, Rochester, if you think that... Come in. Don, it's not 8 o'clock yet. What are you doing here so early?
2: Well, Jack, right after I left you, I ran into the Sportsman Quartet, and they have a number they want to do on your show, and it needs a good rehearsal.
1: What's that got to do with me?
2: In the number, you play your violin.
1: My violin? Oh, well, good, good.
2: Come on in, fellas.
1: Where's the case?
0: In the umbrella stand.
1: Oh, yes. That's the silliest thing I... Rochester, why would you put my violin case next to an umbrella?
0: Boys, when you open up either one of them in the house, it's bad luck.
1: Never mind. All right, Don, I'll be ready in a minute. What number am I going to play with the quartet?
2: The Saber Dance.
1: The Saber Dance?
2: Yeah, here's your music.
1: Oh, good. Wait till I tune up. I hope I have a lot to do. Now, wait a minute. Wait till I get the violin. You know something, Don? A lot of people think I can't play the violin because I kid a lot. But I have good technique, nice tone, and as a matter of fact, I consider myself quite an accomplished musician.
0: I'd like to go on Edward R. Murrow's program and answer that.
1: Rochester, just put my violin back in the umbrella stand. Quiet.
2: Well, Jack, the sportsman and I have to run along. I'll see you at 8 o'clock.
1: Oh, yeah, 8 o'clock. Don't forget to bring the medium. We're going to have our seance.
2: I won't. So long.
1: So long, Don. Rochester, I'm expecting the gang over after dinner. See that everything is fixed up in the living room.
0: Yes, sir.

0: Well, Don, we're all here, and the medium hasn't arrived yet.
1: Don't worry. She'll be here soon, Jack.
2: Hey, by the way, what's her name, Don?
1: Madam Zimba.
3: Gee, that's a silly name.
0: What's silly about it? And listen, Dennis, a seance is a very serious thing, so I don't want you doing anything stupid.
3: Oh, I won't, and I'm very glad to be here. And I hope Madam Zimba can contact Sherlock Holmes.
0: Why?
3: I want to find out who stole the ding-dong.
0: Dennis, young in head. Listen to me, I don't want you...
1: Well, that must be Madam Zimba now.
0: I'll get it. Good evening.
4: 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I am Madam Zimba.
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0: Madam Zimba. We're expecting you. Madam Zimba, my name is Jack Benny.
1: Don't tell me. Mortal names are of no importance. In you, I see the seventh son of a seventh son of a seventh son.
0: Gee. Well, the others are waiting in the library. Follow me, Madam Zimba. Oh, gentlemen, this is Madam Zimba.
2: How do you do, Madam Zimba?
0: Well, shall we go on with the seance?
1: Yes. And let me say that the signs augur well for this evening. Tonight, a small comet will cross the Earth's orbit. This is fortunate.
3: Well, are comets good for seances?
1: Yes. In fact, when the tremendous Halley's Comet passes close to the Earth, seances are at their best.
4: But that only happens about once a century.
0: That's right. You know, the last time it was visible from the Earth was in 1910.
1: Oh, did you see Halley's Comet, Mr. Benny?
5: Twice.
0: Dennis, keep quiet. What's that?
1: I am ready. It's time to start. Now, everybody, sit down. Form a circle and hold hands.
0: Come on, fellas. Come on, let's do it.
1: And now I repeat the mystic incantation. And then we... Wait a minute.
0: What's wrong?
1: There are only five of us here. To contact the spirits of the dead, I need a secret circle of six.
6: Gee, what are we going to do?
0: Oh, I know who to get. Oh, Rochester! Rochester!
7: Yes, Mr. Benny?
0: Rochester, we're holding a seance, but we need six people before we can contact the spirits. So you're going to join us.
7: Who, me?
0: Yes, you. Look, Rochester, if you're afraid, you don't have to be. A seance is a perfectly normal experience. People have seances every night when they contact the dead. Now sit down and join us. Wouldn't you like to talk to the spirits?
7: Not until I'm one of them.
0: Madam Zimba, maybe you can convince him.
1: I'll try. Look, there's nothing to be afraid of. And it will be an interesting experience. You'll meet the spirits of so many famous people who have passed on.
7: Lady, I don't want to meet nobody I can't shake hands with.
0: Rochester, stop worrying and sit down. Why, we may not even contact any spirits tonight.
7: Okay, but if we do, get out of the way. The sound bear's going to take another beating.
0: Good. Now let's start. I'll put out the lights. There we are. Proceed, Madam Zimba.
1: Oh.

0: whatever you are doing. I, Madam Zimba, command your presence. Now we mortals will sit in complete silence and wait. Look! Look! I think we've contacted the spirit world. There's something white coming in through the window.
1: I'll go fix you a sandwich, boss.
2: Sit down.
0: Yes, you're breaking the mood. Oh, spirits, come in. Come through the great cosmos, through the unknown, and visit with us. Quiet, everybody. I've made a contact. Come in.
3: I am here with a message.
4: Who is it? Who is it?
0: It's not for you.
1: If it's for me, tell him to slip it under the door.

0: Rochester, sit down.
1: It's not for you either. I have contacted the spirit of Dennis Day's great-grandfather.
2: Gee.
3: Dennis, me boy, I've been watching you all your life, and I've waited all these years to contact you. Come closer to me, me boy.
2: Okay.
3: A little closer.
2: Yes, sir.
3: A little closer.
2: Here I am.
4: Ouch!
0: How can a ghost do that?
1: There's no explanation to the mysteries of the outer world. Wait a minute. I've made another contact. It's a famous spirit. One who's been trying to speak to you, Mr. Benny.
5: Me?
1: Yes. It's the spirit of Diamond Jim Brady.
5: Gosh. Diamond Jim Brady.
6: Jack Benny. I want to talk to you, Jack Benny.
5: I'm here, Jim.
6: Jack, I've been watching over you for many years, and you've been a big disappointment to me. You've gone against all the things I've stood for.
2: Slap him.
5: Dennis, be quiet. What were you saying, Jim?
6: You've amassed a great share of worldly goods, and yet you persist with your penny-pinching ways.
5: But...
6: No buts. Why don't you live a little? Spend, spend, spend. Be like I was. I spent my money lavishly. Whenever I walked into a nightclub or restaurant, I'd pick up every check in the place. I had fun.
5: That's fun? I never thought of it that way.
6: Well, think, man, think. And believe me when I tell you, Jack Benny, you should spend because you can't take it with you.
5: Are you sure?
6: None of us were able to, but the odds up here are 10-1 you'll find a way.
5: Look, look, Mr. Brady.
6: I must leave now, but remember my advice. Spend, spend, spend, spend, spend,
1: spend. The seance is over.
7: Well, what'd you think of it, Jack?
5: It's amazing. Absolutely amazing. And you want to know something, fellas? It made me see the light. I'm going to change my ways. Starting immediately, everybody on my show will get a raise. And Rochester, you're getting one too.
8: Gee, thanks, boss.
5: In fact, I'm going to the next room and phone my business manager and tell him all about your raises right now. Excuse me.
1: Well, how did it go, Mr. Wilson?
7: Fine, fine. You were perfect. You did a great job of acting.
9: Well, I thought we all played our parts great.
4: Who was the smart aleck that slapped me?
1: Doesn't make any difference. Everyone acted great. Especially you, Rochester, the way you pretended to be scared.
8: Wasn't that good?
7: You certainly were. That was a wonderful idea. We finally got Jack to loosen up.
8: Yeah, but it took a ghost to do it.
9: Well, it doesn't matter just as long as we're going to get more money.
5: Well, fellas, it's all fixed.
7: Did you talk to your business manager?
5: I sure did. He also manages the man who played the ghost, so none of you are getting raises. Better luck next time, fellas. You know, Rochester, even though you fellas all framed this seance, it was kind of interesting at that.
8: Well, boss, you're not mad that we tricked you, are you?
5: No, no, not at all.
8: You mean it, boss?
5: Rochester, I rather enjoyed it.
8: Why?
5: I was the one that slapped Dennis. Good night, folks.

0: That's the Jack Benny program, April 25th, 1954. CBS broadcast with Jack and all his gang, including Eddie Anderson, Don Wilson, Bob Crosby, Dennis Day. You had Mel Blanc on there, Hi Averback. What a great show. Jack Benny and all his gang. Hope you enjoyed that. Time for This Month in Music History.
1: It sure is, and we are going back to the year 1978. Do you remember this song?
0: Yep.
1: I don't think I've heard this since 1978.
0: Probably not.
1: I don't know. It's not one of the songs I hear in the 70s station.
0: Yeah.
1: I don't know why, but it's a good song.
0: They said the same thing over and over and over and over there.
1: No, there's more. Okay. I just started right there. This is Nick Gilder, released...
0: Nick Gilder. Okay,
1: and it was released in 78. It reached number one on the Billboard chart and became his biggest U.S. hit. So, it's a cool song.
0: It sounds like a girl singing.
1: It does, actually.
0: You're saying Nick?
1: It is Nick.
0: Well...
1: I think it's a guy, because I was actually watching him sing this on the video.
0: That's a guy?
1: I think so.
0: It sure doesn't sound like a guy.
1: I agree with you.
0: I wonder if there's some kind of a goof up here.
1: There is no... Are you thinking I goof? Absolutely not.
0: Oh, yeah. You goof every once in a while.
1: No, I don't.
0: I goofed one time in one...
1: Here's Nick Gilder. I'm showing you a picture of him right now.
0: Okay, well...
1: Today, he's 74, but he's definitely a man.
0: Okay. Whatever you say, Lisa Wolf.
1: That's right, Carl.
0: All right, more of Hollywood 360 after this.
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0: Lisa, in our next hour, Bela Lugosi stars in a tale well calculated to keep you in suspense from 1943. But first, we'll play Stump the Host. Lisa will ask me about famous firsts, and I'll try to guess while you play along at home, right?
1: That's right.
0: All right, see you soon.

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0: 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Your idea could be our next talk of the town. Tonight, mostly clear with a low of 46. For tomorrow, sunny with a high of 65. Tomorrow night, mostly clear with a low of 41. 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
3: The search continues. I'm Roxanne Evans. Crews are looking for any survivors within a debris field off the coast of Nantucket, Massachusetts. A medical plane disappeared on its way to Boston over the weekend. Fox's Max Gordon has the latest.
4: The medical transport jet was on an active medevac operation when the FAA told the Coast Guard it had lost contact in the early morning hours on Saturday. Several helicopters, fixed-wing aircraft, and ships have searched about 2,840 square miles of ocean. On Sunday, the Coast Guard confirmed they had found a debris field associated with the missing airplane, but so far they haven't been able to say what has been found. A vessel with sonar is being dispatched to the debris field so that they can search the sea floor. The Coast Guard says they will continue to search until they are confident that if there were any survivors, they would have been found.
3: Officials say six people were on board the plane. They haven't been found yet. Air traffic audio suggests the plane had been coming in blind into a storm. And President Trump announced a new AI task force says several new polls show Americans are concerned about the future of the technology. Fox's David Spunt with more from the White House.
5: President Trump in Dayton, Ohio last night discussed data centers and what they mean for not only Ohioans, but Americans across the country.
6: We're also taking historic action to ensure that big tech data centers benefit local communities.
5: He announced a new group run by the Director of National Intelligence, and this is something that is going to really show what the United States needs to be prepared for when it comes to artificial intelligence.
3: And members of the task force include Director of National Intelligence Jay Clayton, FTC Chairman Andrew Ferguson, Department of War Chief Technology Officer Emil Michael. 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